0: ships in a UK first has been charged with contravening sanctions. The ship remains anchored off the coast of Weymouth after its seizure at the weekend. And a yellow heat health alert's been issued for much of central and southern England as temperatures start to rise. They run from Wednesday till Monday. That's the latest. I'm AJ Walsh.
1: From the Bible, "For if you forgive other people when they sin against you, your heavenly Father will also forgive you." Matthew chapter 6, verse 14.

Phil Wickham there with Battle Belongs here on UCB to this early morning. Becky Profit here, keeping you company until 5 o'clock. It is indeed 6 minutes past one, and still to come later at 3:15, we'll be hearing from the late Dr. Charles Stanley. And at 4:40, as always, we'll have the UCB word for today. But coming up, we've got Underneath the Surface after a play this from Richard Gibbons. 'Cause you-

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2: We are in 1 Thessalonians chapter 2. I've been entitled this message, How to Really Live. Let's see what applications we go through this passage. We're on page 1187, 1 Thessalonians chapter 2. So let me read. We're going to read from verse 17 of 1 Thessalonians chapter 2 through to the end of chapter 3. Page 1187. What we're going to see in this letter is that this is one of the most pastoral passages in the New Testament, in which we see the Apostle Paul's deep affection for this church of the Thessalonians. So I'll read it. Verse 17, verse 17, verse Thessalonians chapter 2. Brothers and sisters, when we were orphans by being separated from you for a short time, in person, not in thought, out of our intense longing, we made every effort to see you. We wanted to come to you, certainly I, Paul, did, again and again, but Satan blocked our way. For what is our hope, our joy, or the crown in which we will

pray that in some way the tempter had tempted you and that our labors might have been in vain. But Timothy has just now come to us from you and has brought good news about your faith and love. He has told us that you always have pleasant memories of us and that you long to see us just as we also long to see you. Therefore, brothers and sisters, in all our distress and persecution, we were encouraged about you because of your faith. For now we really live, since you are standing firm in the Lord. How can we thank God enough for you in return for all the joy we have in the presence of our God because of you? Night and day we pray most earnestly that we may see you again and supply what is lacking in your faith. Now may our God and Father himself and our Lord Jesus clear the way for us to come to you. May the Lord make your love increase and overflow for each other and for everyone else, just as ours does for you. May he strengthen your heart so that you'll be blameless and holy in the presence of our God and Father when our Lord Jesus comes with all his holy ones. A really beautiful piece of scripture, Paul's great love and affection to the church. First thing is to see the priority of meaningful personal relationships, the priority of meaningful personal relationships. Woven throughout this passage is personal affection, the affection that the Apostle Paul has for this church in Thessalonica. And we have to see how central to the whole of what Paul is writing is the way that he uses family language. And we've called this series about being a model church, that the church of the Thessalonians is a model church, and we want to be a model church as well. And central to that is this understanding of church as family. So in the passage that we were looking at last week, Paul talks about his attitude when he was with the Thessalonians, how he was both like a he's like a young child, he says, amongst them, and like a nursing mother caring for the church, and like a father. And here in this passage, he talks about being brothers and sisters, and Timothy, our brother and co-worker. There's family language which is woven throughout this letter. That's so important to understand what it is to be a true church, to be a model church. This also implies a higher level of commitment. That if church is family, it's not something that you simply attend, but it's something to which you belong. You don't attend your family, you belong to your family. With all the joys and, yes, at times, exasperations of that. Family is something you belong to, not something you attend. When you understand what it is to really be part of the church, you see that it's not something that I attend, it's something that I belong to, because this is family, that's what it's about. And we learn some really important things about church leadership here as well. Paul, the great apostle, that he and Silas and Timothy, writing this letter with him, it's clear that the apostles are in this, they're in ministry, not because of some sort of bureaucratic appointment, not out of obligation, not out of career choice, certainly not for the money, but what they're in it for is this family dynamic, it's a family thing. That's why Paul is serving, that's why he's so passionate about this church, because he sees them as his family. That's the relationship he has with them. And so look at the language that Paul uses. He talks about his longing for them. He longs to be with them. He was only with them a short time before he got kicked out of Thessalonica, riot started, a mob formed, his life was in danger, had to flee. But he longs to be with them. His relationship with them is not structural or functional or bureaucratic. It's a family relationship. He's motivated by his love for Jesus and his love for Jesus' people. That's what it's about. And so there's as we read this, I hope you detected, saw something of the intensity of emotion that Paul has for this church. You read it, it's like it's a love letter, an intensity about it. How he describes it is the overwhelming desire that a parent can have for a child they haven't seen, a child they're concerned about. And he uses this phrase, he says, brothers and sisters, when we were orphans by being separated from you. It's an incredibly strong phrase. Normally when we think about orphan, we think about children who lose their parents. But in the ancient world, it could also was a term that could be used the other way, that if the parent lost their child, the parent was orphaned. And probably this is about the greatest national tragedy, and some of you in this amazing adventurous to know the reality of, for a parent to lose a child, for a parent to be orphaned of their child, is probably

0: one of the most intensely painful emotional things any human being could go through. And Paul is describing his sense of longing for the church like that. Because I can't be with you, I feel orphaned, bereft, cut off, lost, pain, because I want to be with you because you're my precious family. That's how Paul uses this term. This is a church which is young, it's a new church, it's a church that was born in real adversity. Paul was only there for 3 weeks before this riot formed and he had to flee. And being in contact with them is hard because this is the ancient world. There's no communications like we have, there's no phones. Can't make a call, can't send his email. And his longing is to know how are they. These dear spiritual children who formed this new wonderful church who he can't be with in person. How are they? How are they getting on? The past is past. The past is past. For those who God has called into the story. That gives us a model for what Christian leadership is meant to look like. So those who God calls to pastor, serve, lead in the church have to have this kind of motivation. This motivation of love and family. And that means that when things are going well in the church, that's what causes a pastor's heart most to rejoice. When things are going well in the church. Let me give you an example. This week I met with a number, and not together but at different times through the week, a number of our young guys in their 20s. And you know, that was an incredibly encouraging thing for me, because these were those young men I met with, they were all eager to press on with God. The reason they were meeting with me was to talk about how they could do that, to talk about how they could know more of God, how they could read the Bible, how they could learn more. And to meet with these young guys in their 20s who are eager to do that, to pursue Jesus, who are in his word every day, who are praying, who are listening to great sermons by Tim Keller and stuff like that, that might just make my heart sing. But you've got these young guys in our church like that. We've got guys in their 20s who are pursuing Christ that way. That's good news for the future. It's good news for the future of this church. It's good news for the community. We've got young men like that in our church. And as a pastor, it just makes, this is good. Making me rejoice. Now, Paul, of course, was the great apostle. He started this church in Thessalonica. He has this particular affection for them and a particular responsibility for them as the founding apostle. And we need to, as we read this, put ourselves, of course, in the shoes of the Thessalonians, because they're the ones who are receiving this letter. And in a sense, we need to think of that the Apostle Paul is writing this letter to us. We're the recipients. So what is the things that Paul says to the Thessalonians, how do they apply to us? Well, what we can see is that there is meant to be a genuine love and affection amongst us. Meant to be a genuine love and affection for us. This is what Paul prays in verse 12 of chapter 3. May the Lord make your love increase and overflow for each other and for everyone else, just as ours does for you. He loves them and he wants them to have the same kind of love amongst themselves. Now that is a great prayer gateway for us to pray for ourselves. To pray that prayer along with the Apostle Paul, that we would know love and affection amongst us like that. We should pray that for ourselves. Do we have that kind of overflowing love for one another? If we don't, we should pray that we do. And we should act on it, put it into practice. Let's join in that prayer that we have to know overflowing love for one another. And even more remarkably here is that this prayer that Paul prays for them is not just for the Christians in the church. May the Lord make your love increase and overflow for each other and for everyone else. And for everyone else, is an overflow of love which Paul is looking for from this church to others in the community. That means Paul must be thinking about those in the city of Thessalonica who are not yet part of the church family. And that is a remarkable prayer to pray if you think about the context of the church. The church was started in the midst of difficulty right from the get-go. There's persecution and hardship. The Apostle Paul attacked and mob formed. You can read the story in Acts 17 about what happens there. So this is a church that's experiencing real hostility from the surrounding community. So when Paul says, I'm praying for you that your love for one another might overflow, and it would overflow to everyone else, what he's praying is that they would know how to love their enemies. They would know how to love their enemies. Because they did have enemies in the city. They had people in the city who wanted to harm them, hurt them, destroy them. And Paul says, may God's love overflow amongst you and everyone else. this means being good news in our city. And that's not necessarily our default position, because it is much easier, certainly in my personal experience, it's much easier to be grumpy, irritable, impatient, annoyed, and suspicious of others, rather than to have an overflowing love for them. It's just the world in which we live. And yet the prayer we're to pray, the Apostle Paul prays to the Thessalonians, prays for us, we need to pray for one another, is that we have an overflowing love for one another, which overflows, spill out from us, for those who are around us. Now, this overflowing, overspilling love was absolutely key in the church expanding and growing in the way it did in the first centuries of the Christian church. The expansion of the Christian church in the first 3 centuries after Christ was absolutely extraordinary. The pace, the rapidity of it, and this culture transforming impact. Absolutely mind blowing. And a key part of that rapid gospel advance was the way that the Christians loved one another and how that love overflowed into the rest of the community. That affected the whole of life. So in the Roman world, it was very typical. A woman would have a baby she didn't want, and after it would be a girl, and they didn't want a girl, it was a boy, and it would be typical, it was acceptable to leave the baby on the trash heap to die. That's what we did. The Christians would go along and pick up the babies, adopt the babies, and care for the babies. The rest of the world looked at that with madness. At the end of life, it was somewhat similar, that the Romans burned their dead. The Christians took their dead and cared for them and buried them as a sign of, like, planting a seed, a hope that resurrection life would come. That spoke. The pagans said, look, these Christians care for and love one another so much, they even care for the bodies of the dead. People were perplexed by it. We see it in how the Christians dealt with crisis, that when they were plagued, and everybody was running away from the plague, the Christians ran towards the plague and cared for the sick, and not only for their own sick, but for those who weren't Christians. They cared for them too, and risked getting the plague themselves. And so there was this overflow of life, of love, which affected every part of life, from its beginning right to its end. Christian love was worked out practically and differently from the world around them. And that was part of how, a significant part of the way the church grew so fast, because the rest of the world looked at the Christians and said, look at their love and the way it overflows. And that drew people to love for Christ. Now, we want to be a model church. That means we need to put priority on our relationships. There needs to be an increase of love amongst us, an overflowing of love amongst us that we experience here, but which then overflows to the blessing of these people as well. Let's pray that our life would increase and overflow. Next thing is to see the reality of hardship in the Christian life. Paul describes his fatherly concern for this church, the church under pressure, and his concern is that the Christians would have caved into the pressure they're under. You can feel the intensity of his concern. He says twice, when I just couldn't stand it. I couldn't stand not knowing how you were doing that. I had to find out. And so he sends Timothy, and so at the time he's in Athens with Timothy, and Silas, and they sent Timothy. Timothy, we think, was the youngest member of the team, and this was probably a 10-day journey to get from Athens to Thessalonica. So this was, in some ways, risky, because it meant suddenly the least experienced guy on the team. It meant the journey was quite long and arduous. It all took a long time, a lot of hassle, but Paul had to find out. He just had to know how they are doing. And what we see is the reality for a pastor, when there's pressure on a church, it causes pastor's heart to ache. But then when Timothy comes back with good news, it causes Paul's heart to sing. Good news. Timothy has come back with good news about you. And the good news is how well they're doing in the midst of hardship. And what we see here is that hardship is a normal part of the Christian life. But verses 3 and 4 of chapter 3. We didn't want anyone to be unsettled by these trials. So you know quite well that we are destined for them. In fact, when we were with you, we kept telling you that we would be persecuted. And it turned out that way, as you well know. Now, the context the Thessalonians lived in is very different from ours. But there are things we can learn about hardship in the Christian life from their story. What does hardship look like for us? Now, hardship for us is not the getting beaten up kind. That was the kind of hardship that Paul and the church of the Thessalonians were experiencing, the getting beaten up kind. But I think for us, what it can look like, what hardship for us as Christians can look like, is actually just the daily grind of living in a culture which can be indifferent to what we believe, to ridiculing what we believe, to outright hostile to what we believe. And just living in that culture can be, it can feel a hardship, it can feel a grind being a Christian in a world which so often seems to reject and ridicule and be hostile even to our message. But there's the constant questioning and seeking to undermine our beliefs and our moral position. In a couple of weeks' time, we'll be in 1 Thessalonians 4, where Paul talks to the church about how they're to behave sexually. That's the key battleground for us too, in our culture. It's the key battleground for Thessalonians. It's the key battleground for us. And just trying to live as a Christian, so that's what we understand about sexual behaviour and morality and ethics, that can at times feel like a hardship because there's so much pressure coming on us the whole time to think differently, act differently, be differently, to go with the cultural flow. And what we hear from the world around us so often is confusion or ridicule or outright hostility to the beliefs that we have. And to stand in our beliefs can be difficult. It can feel like a hardship. The temptation to us is to give up on what we believe. And the expectation here in this letter, expectation for us now, would be guidance. Don't give up on what you believe. We, of course, also need to have a perspective, a bigger perspective than ours, think about the global church, because the reality is that many of our brothers and sisters in the world are living in getting beaten up contexts. And we need to think of them and pray for them and stand with them, those brothers and sisters who are suffering the sort of physical hardships that the church in the Thessalonians experience. We need to see in this also the reality of spiritual warfare. Paul's concern, verse 5 of chapter 3, is the tempter might have been successful. The tempter might have tempted them to give up. We need to be awake and alert to the reality of spiritual warfare. We do have an enemy who wants to tempt us. We have an enemy who wants to tempt us to give up. We have an enemy who wants to sow division amongst us, weaken love amongst us. We have an enemy who wants us to fall and to fail. Now, Paul knows this reality in his own life. He says there in verse 18 of chapter 2, I want to get to you, but Satan blocked the way. Satan blocked the way. There's an enemy who is blocking Paul's ability to return. There are roadblocks that are being thrown out. The imagery that Paul is using here is the imagery of what an army would do in this context. And still in our world, of course, where an army digs up the roads, blows up the bridges in order to stop the other side from being able to cross. And that's the kind of imagery that's going on here, that Satan has thrown up roadblocks so that Paul can't get to the Thessalonians. But then he prays, chapter 3, verse 11, now may our God and Father himself and our Lord Jesus clear the way. It says it's conflict. Satan is blocking the way for Paul to get to Thessalonians, but Paul's praying that God will clear the way. God is able to clear the way. There is a spiritual conflict going on. Satan wants to block our way, God is able to clear the way. We need to pray that he would have to take our prayers. We engage in spiritual battle. And we need to do that as a family. Can't do it on your own. We engage in spiritual conflict, trying to do it on your own is disastrous for the day. Friends and family around us. And then last thing we see is the importance of standing our ground. Paul's so happy about this church. Look what he says, chapter 3, verse 6. Simply came with good news about your faith and love. I was encouraged about you because of your faith. And then verse 8, where the title of this message comes from, and what is probably the ultimate pastoral verse in the Bible. So now we really live. Since you are standing firm in your world. The way that Paul really lives, what brings him the most life, the most joy, the most happiness, is knowing that his family are standing firm in the Lord. How they're doing brings life to him. What their faith and love is producing is standing firm in the Lord, and that fills his heart with joy. Think about some of the churches that we're friends with and work with. Think of, we're going about Grace Church Glasgow, or Reece and Rachel, who started a gospel church in Barry in South Wales. Both started at the same time, 2019, before the pandemic. Terrible time to start a church. And here we are now, 5 years on, and both doing really well. absolutely amazing. They could, both those churches could have been strangled to death forever. But by God's mercy, God took the way. And they're both doing really well. Come through these incredibly hard times. But God has kept them there, standing firm. And I thought to him, I thought to Reese, it fills my heart with joy. You're standing firm. Wow, well done. Grace and I met with the leaders of the Blaze Church in the UK last Sunday night. The church has been going about 20 years, but had some incredibly hard times. The UK is a crazy place, it's a really difficult place to deal. And they could so easily have given up, but they're still standing firm. And as Chris, who leads the team there, I'm so proud of you. You're still standing. Because you could so easily have just given up, only going to have an easier life. But he hasn't. He's still standing. They're still standing. Wonderful. Now, standing doesn't sound especially impressive. I mean, how difficult is standing? But actually, biblically, to stand is the chief component, the chief action of spiritual warfare. What does spiritual warfare look like? It looks like standing and not shifting. In Ephesians 6, where it talks about the armor of God, it says this: put on the full armor of God, so that when the day of evil comes, you may be able to stand your ground, and after you've done everything, to stand. What does it look like to fight spiritual warfare? It looks like standing and to keep on standing. That's what it is. And there are so many things that would seek to knock us off our feet. The enemy would want to kick our feet away. Temptations come. Assaults come. Doubts come. And the enemy would seek to kick our legs away and rather than standing have us fall flat on our back. And sometimes, actually, more subtly, often this happens more. And more dangerously, sometimes it can simply be that we think, you know, I've been standing quite a long time, I could do the rest. And we can do that spiritually, that we have a sit down. I'm just going to sit down, I'm just going to sit down. I'm not going to be committed in the same way. I'm just going to sit back and kind of watch what is going on. You know what that is? That's not standing, that's sitting. And spiritually, that is disastrous. If your posture spiritually is I can sit down, you're done. You're done. We are called to stand. And because the Thessalonians are standing, Paul is full of joy. How can we thank God enough for you in return for all the joy we have in you? Paul's joy is overwhelming because the Thessalonian church is standing firm. If we come through hardship still standing, that fuels joy. If we're going to be a model church, we've got to learn how to stand. Yeah, the tagline for this series is what you hope for shapes what you live for. Now, the Thessalonians had their hope, their faith, firmly in Jesus, and it was that which enabled them to stand firm. Our hope needs to be in the same place that we can stand firm there. We face conflict and difficulties and hardship. And this hope in Jesus is firmly fixed on the fact that he is coming again. Twice in this passage, verse 19 of chapter 2 and verse 13 of chapter 3, Paul refers to when he comes. When he comes. Actually, every chapter of 1st and 2nd Thessalonians contains a reference to the coming of the Lord. This is two letters, which really focus on the fact that Jesus is coming again. And as we go through this series, we'll be talking more about that. In Acts 17, we'll be reading a story about Paul and the others going to Thessalonica and the church being formed. After 3 weeks, a mob gathers, a riot starts, in opposition to the Christians. And what the mob say, what they accuse the Christians of doing, is proclaiming another king. And you know, that was true, because what Paul and Silas and Timothy were doing was proclaiming another king. Jesus, as a king coming, who is greater than Alexander, the great emperor, conqueror, legend of this part of the world, the Thessalonians right here. There's a greater king coming than Alexander. There's a greater king coming than Caesar, who rules from Rome and who now controls your city. There is another king. His name is Jesus. And Jesus, the king, is coming. And that's where our hope needs to lie. And by hoping for that is how we will stand. The Thessalonian church, the model church, they were committed in their relationship to one another. They had overflowing love. They knew what it was to stand firm in hardship, and by doing that, they brought joy to the Apostle Paul's heart and became an example to the other churches. They still need to know further strengthening. Paul says, that Timothy went to them to strengthen them. He wants to get them to strengthen them further, and he prays that God will strengthen them. Verse 13, may he, God, strengthen your heart, that you be blameless and holy in the presence of our God and Father when our Lord Jesus comes with all his holiness. We need to know that kind of strengthening too. We need to pray for and experience God's own love and God. That's the way.
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0: What a combination. Toby Mag and CC One is there with Oh My Soul, based on Psalm 103 here on UCB 2 this early morning. And just before that, you heard a teaching called Underneath the Surface with the Gateway Church in Poole this morning. And Underneath the Surface will be back tomorrow at the same time of 10 past 1 in the morning.
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9: Hello, I'm Jonathan Arnold from the Social Justice Network. I believe that God is active in our everyday lives. And I believe this for two reasons. First, the evidence of the life, teaching, ministry, death, and resurrection of Jesus Christ as presented in the Bible. And secondly, personal experience of a lived reality with God in the everyday. You might think that there's enough evil and suffering in the world to demonstrate that God is nowhere to be seen or heard in our pain, but I think that is precisely where God is to be found. More specifically, the evidence of Christ's humble and sacrificial life of service, teaching and healing suggests that he was most especially identified with the poor, the oppressed, and the suffering. So let us look for the God in the everyday, in every circumstance, and in every person today.

The news at 2 o'clock this morning is just a song away and now. But coming up in about 35 minutes, I'm going to be giving a little devotion or reading a little devotion called Overcoming Fear. I'll be here at 2:30. And I've also got a lot of great music to play you too, so don't go anywhere. I wanna

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1: From the Sky News Centre at 2. Iran are just kicking off against New Zealand in the World Cup. Speaking before the game, the team's head coach said the players are there to play football and aren't political people. Protests are expected in Los Angeles. Joe Rawson's in the United States.
2: The squad's participation had been in doubt with visa issues affecting staff and officials. Tarimi, speaking before the game, said the atmosphere has taken away the sense of joy, adding it goes against FIFA's message of football bringing people together. They've been training in Mexico, having had to move their tournament base away from America.
1: Meanwhile, Donald Trump says he's very happy about signing a deal with Iran. The US president has been speaking in France on the sidelines of the G7 summit. He repeated his claims that ships have started moving through the Strait of Hormuz. It's been confirmed a social media ban for under-16s will take effect from next year. Snapchat, TikTok and Instagram are among the apps included, but messaging services like WhatsApp aren't. Here's some of what 8 years 8s, 9s and 10s reckon.
3: Overall, I think it's a bad thing. You might feel more isolated in a way.
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7: On TikTok, I spend like 40 minutes. I just use it on the bus ride home.
1: Officials confirmed 8 people have been killed after a US Air Force bomber crashed shortly after taking off from an American base. Reuters say 2 Boeing employees were among those on board. 2 men who worked for a Russian-speaking taskmaster have been found guilty of arson attacks on property linked to the Prime Minister. They were convicted of setting fire to a house and a car. And FIFA won't be taking action against a VAR official who was accused of making an offensive gesture during the World Cup match between Germany and Curaçao. Sean Evans made an upside-down OK symbol in front of his leg, which is seen as a white supremacist sign. That's the latest. I'm AJ Walsh.
8: From the Bible. Do you not know that your bodies are temples of the Holy Spirit, who is in you, whom you have received from God? You are not your own. You were bought at a price. Therefore, honour God with your bodies. 1 Corinthians 6:19 and 20.

Agnes, we've shaked the dust here on UCB2. You're listening to the Early Morning Show with me, Becky Profit, sitting in for Lydia this week. I'm going to tell you what else is coming up on the show. After I play this great song from Life Worship, it's called Jesus' Blood.

Still to come this Tuesday morning, in about 20 minutes, I'm going to be reading a devotional called Overcoming Fear. And later at 3:15, we'll be hearing from the late Dr. Charles Stanley. And then at 4:40 this morning, we'll be hearing from the UCB Word for Today. All of that and some great music still to come here on UCB 2, just like this from United Pursuit, Simple Gospel.

0: Love that Hillsong Worship with New Wine here on UCB2. And at the top of the hour, as you hear on the top of every hour that we play, you heard just after 2 o'clock, 1 Corinthians 6, verse 19 to 20, that says, "Don't you realize that your body is the temple of the Holy Spirit who lives in you and was given to you by God? You don't belong to yourself, for God brought you with a high price, so you must honor God with your body." You know, in a world that constantly tells us to live for ourselves, you know, these verses remind us of the deeper truth. You know, we belong to God. Through the sacrifice of Jesus, we were bought at a great price, and we are his treasured possession. Paul describes our bodies as being temples of the Holy Spirit. That means God doesn't dwell in a building made by human hands. He lives within his people. Every day, we carry his presence wherever we go. So today, thank God for his presence within you and ask him to help you to honour him in every part of your body and your life.
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4: Hi, it's Rachel from Sunderland Community Church. I was really taken by surprise recently when a friend who isn't a Christian generously offered to do something for my family. I was reflecting on it later and remembered that of course she's going to be outrageously generous sometimes. She was created by her Father in heaven too. She might not be following him yet, but she is his daughter, so of course she shares some of his DNA. In Genesis 1:27, God says, "Let's make mankind in our image." God has made every person to be his image bearer. Even those that don't know Christ yet still carry aspects of his image because he was their creator too. What would happen if today we all turned our attention to truly believing that? That every person we encounter is made in the image of God, created for sonship. How would we speak to people, think about people and pray for people differently? As we go about our day, let's keep our eyes open for the glimpses of the Father that we are bound to see in the people we meet.

time to look at an old UCB devotional called Overcoming Fear. Romans 2 verse 4 in the Message translation says, "He takes us firmly by the hand and leads us into a radical life change." We're talking about this evening, about never stop changing. You know, the greatest mistake you can make is to be afraid of making a mistake. It's tragic when success goes to your head, but it's even worse when failure does. There used to be an old baseball player called Larry Anderson, and he used to like saying, "If at first you don't succeed, failure may be your thing." Now, some of you may smile, but too many of us, fearing that failure is our thing, cling to whatever we feel comfortable with, even if it doesn't work. Although we don't say it in so many words, our attitude is, "Don't look or you might see," or "Don't listen, you might hear," "Don't think, you might learn," "Don't make a decision, you might be wrong," "Don't walk, you might stumble," "Don't run, you might fall," "Don't live, you might die." All these different things basically means, don't change because you might grow. What are we fearing in that? In the late 1940s, 80% of all watches sold were made in Switzerland. Now, in the late 1950s, the digital watch was presented to them, but they rejected it because they already had the best watches and the best watchmakers. So the man who developed the digital watch sold it on to someone else, and the rest is history. In 1940, Swiss watch companies employed 80,000 people. Today, they employ less than 18,000 people. In 1940, they made 80% of all watches sold. Today, they make 20%. And the majority are all digital. What this story shows us, it demonstrates what will happen when an organisation or an individual chooses to die rather than change. So today, pray, Lord, keep me open to change.

David Leonard there with Good Lord here on UCB 2. Now, if you're struggling with change or being open to change, then let's just pray this prayer together. Lord, I pray that you keep my heart tender and open to change. As I grow old, Lord, I pray that I won't grow stubborn or unteachable, but that I am open to your Holy Spirit as I've ever been in my life. Help me, Lord, to believe the promises that you have for me in your word. And show me how to agree that change might be necessary for those promises to become a reality. In Jesus' name, amen.

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7: Hi, I'm Ben Cohen from Open Doors. Suppose I asked you to sit with a pen and a very large sheet of paper, and I asked you to write down every problem in your life you could think of. Now, you rank those problems in order of magnitude. What would you need to do to put each thing right? Big problems, we figure, need big solutions, and we don't have the energy to rustle those up. But look at Jesus in the boat facing a massive storm. He didn't scream at the storm in a thunderous voice. He simply told it, "Peace, be still." And that's how God's problem-solving economy works across the Bible. The solution to a giant problem can sometimes be a very small thing, a tiny key that opens a heavy door. With God's grace, may that

The news at 3 o'clock this morning is just a couple of minutes away, so please do pray for the news stories that you hear. And in just under 20 minutes, we'll be hearing from the late Dr. Charles Stanley from In Touch Ministries, so don't go anywhere.

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1: From the Sky News Centre at 3. Iran's national anthem has been jeered by some sections of the crowd in Los Angeles as the team's turbulent build-up to this World Cup finally concluded. Iran are currently level against New Zealand in their opening match of the World Cup, with both teams having one goal each at this stage. Meanwhile, Donald Trump says he's very happy about signing a deal with Iran.
2: Very importantly, the oil is plummeting down. And the stock market is shooting up like a rocket, and the oil has taken its biggest plunge, and we're into the low numbers. And the main thing is that Iran will not have a nuclear weapon. They fully agreed to that.
1: The US president has been speaking in France on the sidelines of the G7 summit. He repeated his claims that ships have started moving through the Strait of Hormuz. Mr. Trump insists the vital shipping route will be completely opened by Friday, when a framework to end the war is due to be signed. The Prime Minister says under-16s will be banned from social media next spring. It'll mean they're prevented from having an account on platforms including TikTok and YouTube. Jessica Butchers from social enterprise Scroll Aware, she's very happy with the decision.
3: I think we have to do it. It's like anything, right? It's like seatbelts, it's like alcohol, it's like smoking. There will always be children that will have access to these things. But it's about the message that it sends and about the line in the sand that we put for parents. And they're the ones that are calling out for this.
1: A high school teacher is being found guilty of sexually abusing and murdering a 13-month-old boy. Jamie Varley had adopted Preston Davy just months before killing him in Lancashire in 2023. Police say more than 100 arrests have been made on suspicion of showing support for Palestine Action. A protest was held outside the Royal Courts of Justice after the decision to uphold the ban on the proscribed terrorist group. And a yellow heat health alert have been issued for much of central and southern England as temperatures start to rise. They run from Wednesday until next Monday. Health officials are warning of some impact on health and care services. That's the latest. I'm AJ Walsh.
4: From the Bible. Seek the Lord while he may be found. Call on him while he is near. Let the wicked forsake their ways, and the unrighteous their thoughts. Let them turn to the Lord, and he will have mercy on them, and to our God, for he will freely pardon. Isaiah 55, 6-7.

Scott McIntyre with Light of the World here in UCB2. Becky Profit here with you until 5 o'clock this morning. I hope you're enjoying the company so far. And also keeping us company in about just under 10 minutes time, we'll have the late Dr. Charles Stanley as he brings us an encouraging word from In Touch Ministries. And later at 4:40, we'll be hearing from the UCB Word for Today. But I've got a couple of songs to play us before we hear that great word from Dr. Charles. This is Israel Horton and Philippa Hannah with Citizen.

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1: In God's almighty omnipotent hands, He has reached out to you and me, and He has given to us every single promise in this book, and He says they are magnificent promises. That is, every single promise is a mega dose of God's grace toward you and me. Any of you deserve any of them? Not a one. Any of you ever seen a promise of God that came up short? No. Any of you ever seen a situation, a problem, a heartache, a burden that God was not more than sufficient? And many of us have been through deep, deep, deep trials and heartaches in our lives.
2: Jesus said, "You will know the truth, and the truth will set you free." 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Welcome to In Touch, the teaching ministry of Dr. Charles Stanley. 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
1: Would you turn to 2 Peter chapter 1, and we're in a series, How the Truth Can Set You Free, and our primary passage is in John chapter 8, verse 31, when Jesus said, "If you abide in my word or continue in my word, then are you truly my disciples, and you shall know the truth, and the truth shall make you or set you free." And you recall we mentioned the fact that there are three categories of attitudes we have to deal with in our life. One of them

0: being insecurity, inferiority, inadequacy. And from those three things come all kinds of problems of frustration, worry, doubt, fear, and all the rest. And even though you're saved, know that you're saved, no question your mind about it. Why is it we do not enjoy living the Christian life with the confidence and assurance and success and triumph that God wants us to have? So just to refresh your memory for a moment and remind you that there are three truths in the scripture. They encompass all of these problems that you and I have about our attitudes. And that is, first of all, that we have a position in Jesus Christ, a position that does something for us. For example, a man becomes the president of the United States. He has a position. With that position comes tremendous power. When you and I were baptized by the Holy Spirit into Christ Jesus, which happened at our salvation experience, with that new position came a whole new perspective. So our position is the first truth. And that is our relationship to Christ. Secondly, who we are in Jesus Christ. That is, we were brought into this new position. He says this new position, this new relationship also would bring to realization who we are. He says we're his saints, we're his ambassadors, and we went through a whole series of what God says about who we are in Christ Jesus. And then the third perspective is what we have in him because of this relationship to him. So we're talking about our position, our person, and our possessions. Now, when you think about what your position is and who you are according to what God says and what you and I possess, now, we're not talking about what we're going to have when we get to heaven. We're talking about what we have here and now according to the word. When you and I put those three things together, our position, our possession, our personage, that is who we are on the basis of this relationship, my friend, there is no real legitimate basis for feeling insecure, inferior, and inadequate. So here we are on this particular message talking about our possessions in Christ. You recall last time we said we had several possessions. First of all, he said in Ephesians chapter 1, he says that God the Father, through the Lord Jesus Christ, has deposited in heaven to our account everything we'll ever need on the face of this earth so long as we'll live. He says likewise that you and I have become the joint heirs of the inheritance that God is providing for us. And thirdly, he says not only that, but we have access to this inheritance here and now, not when we get to heaven, but here and now. In 2 Peter chapter 1, in these two verses, and these two verses are just loaded about what we are talking about as far as what we have in him. So let's begin with verse 1 and read down through verse 4. Simon Peter, a bondservant or slave and apostle of Jesus Christ, to those who have received a faith of the same kind as ours by the righteousness of our God and Savior Jesus Christ, grace and peace be multiplied to you in the knowledge of God and of Jesus our Lord. Now listen, seeing that his divine power has granted to us everything pertaining to life and godliness, through the true knowledge of him who called us by his own glory and excellence. For by these, by his own glory and excellence, he has granted to us his precious and magnificent promises, in order that by them you may become partakers of the divine nature, having escaped the corruption that is in the world by lust. Now, that may sound like a lot of jargon for just a moment, but I want us to look at those two verses in the light of our security, of our worthiness, and of our adequacy to meet any and every circumstance of life. So the first thing he says in this passage that you and I possess, listen, that is on the basis of the cross, the baptism of the Holy Spirit of our lives into Christ Jesus, making us one in him, and he living within us, we become the children of God. Now he says, one of our possessions as a result of that relationship is this, that you and I have every single thing we will ever need on this earth to live a godly, successful, triumphant, victorious Christian life. Now listen to what he says and the impact of this promise. Seeing that his divine power has granted to us everything pertaining to life and godliness, through the true knowledge of Him who called us by His own glory and excellence. What does it take for you and me to live the Christian life in a way that God desires that we live it? And secondly, in a way that is fulfilling for His purpose for our life. Well, first of all, for me to live that life, I need the truth. He says He's granted to us every single thing we'll need. Forgiveness, yes, on a daily basis. He says the power of the Holy Spirit in our life, we need that. We need faith, we need understanding, we need truth. Every single thing we need, He says, listen, seeing that by His divine power, He has granted to us everything that pertains to life and godliness, that is the living a godly life in Christ Jesus. I want you to notice two things here. First of all, how did we get it? He says He granted it to us by His divine power. Now the word granted here, in the tense it is, in the perfect tense, passive tense, which means that in times past, God executed something. And having executed in the past, He is continuing in our life what He executed in the past so that, now watch this word. Notice what He says. He says He has granted to us. That word means more than just the fact that He gave it. The word means that a large hand of generosity. It was a large hand of generosity that gave to us everything we need, which means that God Almighty Himself has given to us not just a little bit, but He says He granted to us the day we were saved. He placed within us at our disposal everything we would ever need. He says He granted to us, that is, a wide, bountiful, generous hand from God, gave to us everything we would ever need in order to live successfully the Christian life. Now, it's one thing to have it. It's something else to be told that I have it. It's something else to know how to put it into action. It's something else to claim it for myself. It's something else to execute it in my daily life. But God says He has given to us every single thing we will ever need to live a godly life in Christ Jesus. If God allows or puts a places or whatever you want to say, you remember this, He has done that only after He has placed at our disposal that which we need to live victoriously the Christian life. Now, let me show you what that means. What He's saying is this, that God has given to us every single thing we need to live a godly life in Him. That came through our knowledge, our saving knowledge of Jesus Christ. And He says that God appealed to us in this manner, that when you were saved, God made His appeal to you through His own glory and excellence. And here's what that means. That God makes His appeal to lost men today, not on the basis of hell, fire, and damnation. But He says, I'm appealing to you to give me your life. I'm appealing that you will respond to my gift of goodness and grace to you. He says, I'm appealing to you on the basis of my love and goodness and mercy and generosity. I'm appealing to you on the basis that I am God and you need to be saved. I'm appealing to you on the basis that you can become the person that I have equipped you to be. And so He says, I make my appeal to you on the fact that I'm willing to accept you as the sinners you are. I'm willing to accept you, redeem you, reconcile you. I'm willing to make you a brand new creation. That's God's appeal. Listen, how can you turn down, my friend, when Almighty God is saying to you, I'm willing to accept you just like you are. I'm willing to change you step by step. I'm willing to move into your life and forgive you of your sins. I'm willing to take you right where you are in your self-condemnation, in your rejection, your inadequacy, your inferiority, your sense of insecurity, your sense of worthlessness that you don't belong. Everything that is as you absolutely clouded and smothered and choking the very life out of you, God says, look, don't try to correct anything. I'll take you just the way you are. If you're willing to accept, ask me to forgive you, willing to accept me as your Savior and Lord, willing to yield your life to me, I'll turn your life around and make you a new creature. Let me ask you a question. What do you have to lose, my friend, when God Almighty has offered all of that, and He says He's offered it on the basis of grace? That is, there isn't anything you can do to pay for it, to merit it, work for it, nothing you can do, but by faith, bend your stubborn, rebellious will and say, Lord Jesus, not my will, but thine be done. And you see so many people who say, well, I would become a Christian, but I know I can't live it. What He says in this passage is that Almighty God, when you are saved, you are equipped with everything it will ever take to live it victoriously. But you need to be informed about what you have. You need to be taught about how to get this into your life, execute it in your life on a daily practical basis. Verse 4, something else he says we have because of this relationship to him. For by these, that is his glory and excellence, his appeal, and what that appeal has brought our salvation, he has granted to us his precious and magnificent promises, in order that by them you might become partakers of the divine nature, having escaped the corruption that's in this world by lust. Now listen, he says he's granted to you, that is, out of these mighty hands of God, out of these mighty omnipotent hands of his, he says that he's reached out to you and he said, there's everything you will ever need to live the Christian life godly, successfully, triumphantly, everything you'll ever need in these godly, omnipotent, all-sufficient, ever-adequate hands of Almighty God. Now, let me ask you a question. If that's true, what in the world are you worried about? In other words, he says he's already granted. Now, watch this. For by these he has granted to us his precious promises. Now, watch this. He didn't say you're going to get his promise. He didn't say you're going to have a promise. He says that in times past, Almighty God executed something. God Almighty granted to you and me in the past every single promise that Almighty God in his omniscience could come up with. He has granted that to us. Having executed that, all of them have been available to us from the moment we've been saved. He didn't say you're going to get a promise. He said they're already yours. They have already been deposited to your account. Listen. For by these he has granted to us, now watch this, two words. He didn't say God's promises. He said magnificent, precious promises. Now, precious means, watch. Precious means, and you see, Peter didn't write this. He penned what God wrote and put it in his mind to write. God said on the basis of his judgment, this isn't man's judgment, this is God's judgment. On the basis of divine judgment, on the basis of omniscience, knowing everything, God says those promises are tremendous in value. He says not only that, and the word he uses here for magnificent is tremendous. The Greek word is megas. Now, what is a mega dose of something? A mega dose of vitamins is an extra large dose. A megaton bomb is one that has a lethal effect far more destructive than a regular one. So he didn't say that God's just given you and me some promises. He said he has, listen, what did he say? That these great mighty hands have given to us, now watch the full meaning, have given to us already in the past. They are in our present possession here and now. And that word granted means in our present possession, no strings attached. It's a work of grace. In God's almighty, omnipotent hands, he has reached out to you and me, and he has given to us, we have on our account, every single promise in this book, and he says they are magnificent promises. That is, listen, it's like God's capsules, and they are mega doses of God's grace. That's what he's saying. Every single promise is a mega dose of God's grace toward you and me. Any of you deserve any of them? Not a one. Any of you ever seen a promise of God that came up short? No. Any of you ever seen a situation, a problem, a heartache, a burden that God was not more than sufficient? And many of us have been through deep, deep, deep trials and heartaches in our lives. Has God's remedy ever come up short? He says they are mega doses. They are magnificent, magnificent mega doses, mega capsules of God's grace. Listen, and they are what? They are designed and fitted and programmed just to meet your particular need at that time. And what I'm saying to you is that all of us have every single promise God's ever given. We have it. He says he's already given it to us. In the past tense, he says perfect passive, he gave it to us, he executed, we have it now, and it is God's purpose to so work in your life and my life that our life is an ongoing experience of doing what? Continuously claiming the promises of God, claiming his health, claiming his healing, claiming his wisdom, claiming his direction. How can I, you say, well, how can you claim all that? Because, you see, here's the problem. Here's what God wants us to do. He wants us to look at his word. So what does he do? He wants us to take every need we have and stack it against the word. Did you know that God isn't sitting in heaven biting his fingernails, worried about you coming up with something he can't handle? That's not the way God is. Listen, you know, according to this passage of scripture right here, God's just sitting on ready because, listen, he says, for by these he has granted to us, those big generous hands, has given to us his precious megadoses, magnificent promises of God. Listen, every single one of us is already in possession of. Watch this. You know one of the primary reasons that God allows us to get down in the valley sometime? I'll tell you why. If you never got in the valley, you never got into temptation, you never had any hard times, you never had any trouble, you never got sick, you wouldn't know what God would do. Friend, don't shun off all the difficulties. Some of those are the most precious, revitalizing, re-energizing times of our life when we get just one new glimpse of what God is like. Well, here's what he said. For by these he has granted to us his precious, magnificent megadoses of grace, in order that what? By them you might become partakers of the divine nature, having escaped the corruption that's in the world by lust. So he says, there's a third thing that you and I have, and the third thing we have in this passage is that you and I have victory over sin in this life. Listen, he says, now by these magnificent promises, one of those promises is my forgiveness and salvation. My forgiveness on a daily basis and all the rest that goes with that. He says that we might become partakers. That means a sharer. It's the same word in the Greek of koinonia, which is fellowship. That in fellowshipping with him, listen, here's the key. In fellowshipping with him, what? In fellowshipping with him, we escape the overwhelming defeat by corruption, which is the result of lust. So he says it is in our fellowship. Now listen. When you and I are fellowshipping with him, we're talking with him, listening to him, claiming his promises, in the word, seeking to know him, but it is in our fellowship with him that what happens? It is in our fellowship that we find the way out when temptation comes. It is in our fellowship that we understand more of what he's like as God quietly reveals himself. And so oftentimes, so simply, he can tell us the most precious, beautiful truths. And we're just being quiet, listening to him, focusing on a promise. God knew that you and I, all of our life, would need not his assistance, but his very life. And you see what he's saying in this passage is this. He says, I've already given you everything you'll ever need to live a godly life. Secondly, he says, every promise in the book's mine. And I've given it to you with my great, large hands of grace and love and mercy. He says, I have already given to you every single promise, valuable, precious, magnificent promises given by God. And he says, they're yours. And as you exercise these promises, he says, you'll be able to escape the slimy, slick, tar-like, gluey, molasses-like carnality and fleshliness that's all over this world. He says you'll be able to live your life in the grace of God, in the power of God, in the peace of God, in the purity of God, in the prosperity of God. How? Just resting on what he's already provided. You see, that's why the believer's life is a walk. It's a walk in grace. It's a walk in spirit. It's a walk in faith. It's a walk in love. And friend, I don't know who you are, or where you are, but I can tell you this. Until you discover by faith what I'm talking about, you're going to spend your life and wonder what's missing. And I can tell you what's missing. Jesus Christ and all that comes with having him as your Savior, your Lord, your Master, and your life.
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1: 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The grace and mercy of God never fail. Here's a moment with Charles Stanley.
0: God is a God of grace and mercy and love and goodness and kindness toward us. And all of us who have been saved realize we were saved by the grace of God. That means by His unmerited, that is, His undeserved love and favor toward us as a result of sending His Son, the Lord Jesus Christ, to the cross to die for our sin. We realize we didn't deserve that. That is a gift of His grace. We're quick to understand that. Sometimes we forget to realize that everything else that comes our way is also the result of God's grace and love and mercy toward us. You say, well, what about those difficult times, those times that we don't like? Well, sometimes those also are gifts of God's goodness and love and mercy and grace toward us. Now, we don't realize why He sends them. We don't particularly like it. We don't like the nature of it. We don't like the timing of it. We don't like anything about it. And then as time goes by, we look back and realize God was just loving us. He was preventing us from doing something that would have wrecked our lives. We were heading in a direction that God knew was not wise. And so even the difficult times, those times that we don't understand, are also oftentimes acts of His love and grace and mercy.
1: 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And if today's program has encouraged your relationship with Jesus, we'd love to hear about that. Next time on In Touch, how does the truth of God's Word affect your everyday life? 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

0: Sound Collective there with Holy Trouble here on UCB2. And what a word from the late Dr. Charles Stanley. You know, he was there reminding us that God has already given us all the promises that we need, and there our lives are already claiming those promises as we live out this life, you know. And times of difficulty are the times when we see God's love shine the brightest, and a believer's life is to walk, learning to lean on everything that God has promised us. An encouraging word. Yes, the truth certainly can set us free. And he will be continuing this series with part 8 of that tomorrow at 3:15 in the morning.
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12: Hi, this is Gaynor Vander Hagen, Christian author and Bible study group leader of Equippers Church, Surrey. Have you ever heard that unforgiveness is like drinking poison and hoping the other person will die? Matthew 6:14 says, "For if you forgive other people when they sin against you, your heavenly Father will also forgive you." Choosing not to forgive someone causes you to get sick, lose your peace and joy, but ultimately it means that God is unable to forgive you. Jesus didn't wait for us all to repent for our sins before dying on the cross. He died on the cross, choosing to forgive us before we asked him for forgiveness. He gave us the example of what it means to love and forgive someone fully, even if they choose not to come and ask for forgiveness from us. Today, choose to forgive that person who has wronged you, even if they never say sorry. Leave them in God's hands, and that burden will no longer be yours to carry.

We're just moments away now from the news at 4 o'clock this morning. And later we'll be hearing from the UCB word for today. And still some great music to come here on UCB2.

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2: From the Sky News Centre at 4. Iran have become the first team in World Cup history to compete in a country with which they're at war. The country's national anthem was greeted by audible boos within the stadium. They're currently playing against New Zealand in their opening match. Both teams are level with 2 goals each at this stage. Protests have been taking place outside the venue with groups who are against the government in Tehran. Meanwhile, Donald Trump insists the Strait of Hormuz will be completely open on Friday when a peace deal with Iran is formally signed in Switzerland. Arriving at the G7, the US president says ships are starting to go through the vital trading route, which was largely blocked during the war.
3: I felt badly that we had to go back on the attack for 2 nights, and I thought a third, but we made it before that happened. But I think a lot of great things are going to happen in the Middle East right now.
2: Elon Musk has described the UK's social media ban for under-16s as a wolf in sheep's clothing. His X platform's among those to be restricted for children from next year. It was put to Online Safety Minister Kanishka Narayan that some tech companies have been fined here but haven't paid up.
4: I'm absolutely not happy with the pace and rigour of us acting and keeping young people safe. We want to go further, we want to go faster. That is why we have asked Ofcom to do an urgent review of its capability. We will give it all the powers, all the resources to make sure that it's acting robustly.
2: Officials confirmed 8 people have been killed after a US Air Force bomber crashed shortly after taking off from an American base. Reuters say 2 Boeing employees were among those on board. Many motorists are paying high interest rates when spreading the cost of their car insurance. Consumer Group Which says some firms are charging annual percentage rates comparable to credit cards. And David Tennant joins the cast of the upcoming 6th season of Only Murders in the Building. The Doctor Who actor will join Jodie Whittaker and Jim Broadbent on the Disney Plus show. The casting announcement was made on its social media. That's the latest. I'm AJ Walsh.
5: From the Bible. Now to him who is able to do immeasurably more than we could ask or imagine, according to his power that is at work within us. Ephesians 3:20.

Hi there, we have you've already won here on UCB2 this early morning. Becky Profit keeping you company until 5 o'clock. And still to come, later at 4.40, we'll be hearing from the UCB Word for Today for this Tuesday, the 16th of June. But in a couple of minutes, at the top of the hour, we just heard from Ephesians 3, verse 20. So I'm going to make that part of our morning reflection, which will be coming up after I play this from Nicole C. Mullen.

0: It's now time for our morning reflection this Tuesday, the 16th of June, looking at Ephesians 3, verse 20, which says, "Now all glory to God, who is able, for his mighty power at work within us, to accomplish infinitively more than we can ask or imagine." You know, this verse reminds us that God is able to do, as it says, infinitively more than we might ask or imagine or think. You know, that's a wonderful encouragement when we're facing situations that seem impossible or when our prayers feel small compared to our needs. We often place limits on what we think can happen. But God isn't limited by our imagination or by our resources or our circumstances. His power is already at work within the lives of his people. So whatever you're facing today, don't lose heart. The God who created the universe is still at work, and he can do far more than you can currently see. So trust him with the next step and leave the impossible into his hands.
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It's now time to play you a brand new track from Sons of Sunday. It's called One More Day, and it is on my personal playlist. In fact, the first time I ever heard this song, I cried for at least a good 20 minutes straight. And I don't know about you. I mean, we've all had different life experiences, haven't we? But when you have been in a situation where, you know, health is failing, you don't know whether you're going to see tomorrow, then to have a song called One More Day by Sons of Sunday, and you're here today to sing it, is an amazing gift. So here it is, one of my favourites, Sons of Sunday with One More Day.

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7: This is Kaz McCrone from Cirencester Baptist Church. I wonder how you feel about people you haven't met. Are they simply the background noise or the extras in your life? As Paul writes to the Colossians, he's writing to a church he hasn't met, yet he still cares for. He wants the Colossians, those at Laodicea and others to be encouraged and united in love, to come to know the mystery of God and for them to have firm faith in Christ. Many of us would say that those are things we long to see in our friends, family and work colleagues. But what about the person that lives in the difficult part of our town or city? What about those at different stages of life and with different interests to us? Paul's heartfelt description of his vision to see life's change stirs me to pray for, to contend for the hearts and souls of those I know and also those I don't. And so we pray, God, would you stir our hearts with a passion to see many come to you.

0: Shaking Ground Music with Matt Horner there with Here and Now here on UCB2. Now, here is my invitation to you. On the 16th of July, the UCB Foundation Day is, in fact, on the road, and we are travelling to Dudley. Yes, nearly home, but not quite. The next best town, I would say, to me. The good old town of Dudley will be at the Upper Gornal Pentecostal Church. Andy Elms will be a guest speaker. There'll be worship. There'll be a free lunch. Yes, I did say free. In fact, the whole day is absolutely free. All you got to do is just let us know that you're going to be there by signing up. It's going to be a great day. It's a great day for leaders to be refreshed because we give out so much as leaders. So it's great to have time just to come and be refueled yourself. If you would like to come and be a part of the UCB Foundation Day, like I say, it's a completely free day. It's at the Upper Gornal Pentecostal Church in Dudley. And we'd love to see you there. Just sign up by going to ucb.co.uk/foundation.
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0: It's now time for the UCB word for today, this Tuesday, the 16th of June. And we're being reminded this morning that we're not stuck where we are. No, we can outgrow the problem.
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2: The word for today is you can outgrow the problem. In Acts chapter 20 and verse 24 we read, "But none of these things move me." Before leaving the leaders of the church at Ephesus for the last time, Paul told them, "The Holy Spirit testifies in every city, saying that chains and tribulations await me. But none of these things move me, nor do I count my life dear to myself, so that I may finish my race with joy." There are two ways to deal with a problem. One, pray and believe God to remove it, like he did with the walls of Jericho. Two, outgrow the problem. In the 1920s, an English adventurer named Mallory led an expedition to try to conquer Mount Everest. His first two attempts failed. On his third attempt, he and most of his team were wiped out in an avalanche. Upon their return to England, the few who had survived held a banquet to honour Mallory and those who had perished. As the leader of the survivors stood to speak, he looked around the hall at the framed pictures of Mallory and the others who had died. Then he turned his back to the crowd and faced a large picture of Mount Everest, which stood looming behind the banquet table like a silent, unbeatable giant. With tears streaming down his face, he spoke to the mountain on behalf of his deceased friends. "I speak to you, Mount Everest, in the name of all brave men and women living and those yet unborn. Mount Everest, you defeated us once. You defeated us twice. You defeated us three times. But we shall someday defeat you, because you can't get any bigger. But we can." That's the word for today on UCB.

0: Coming your way this Tuesday on UCB2. After the news at 5 o'clock, Samuel Ball will be here with UCB2 Breakfast, getting your day off to a great start. Then from 9 o'clock this morning, Matt Brown will be here with This Is My Story, with some great interviews and testimonies. Until 1 o'clock, which is when the lovely Abby Gregory will be putting a smile on your face, as she always does, keeping you entertained throughout the afternoon until 4 o'clock, which is when the lovely Ruth O'Reilly-Smith will be here to drive you home with The Drive Show. So you've got a great day ahead of you here on UCB2.
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4: Greetings, my name is Archbishop Angelos, Coptic Orthodox Archbishop of London. Having read the words of Ephesians 1:16 recently, I do not cease to give thanks for you, making mention of you in my prayers, got me thinking that we so often spend time criticizing, thinking, and often overthinking, that we don't give thanks for the people in our lives. People we see daily, our families, our friends, our communities, people we see on a regular basis, people so familiar that they almost become invisible. And yet in these words, we see a necessity to see the value. Someone who needs us to see him or her just so we can see their struggle or their pain. Someone who needs us to express our appreciation or our affection. Someone who needs that reassuring presence. Someone who needs that godly word of comfort. Someone who needs to see the light of God in us, or to hear his comforting words. Give thanks, especially for those who you may take for granted.

My time with you here on the early morning show this Tuesday has come to an end, but I will be keeping you company again from midnight tonight. So come back and join me if you are awake or going to work or coming back from work. For whatever reason, UCB2 is there for you through the night. So I will be here back again from midnight. But after the news at 5 o'clock, Samuel Ball will be here with UCB2 Breakfast. Have a great Tuesday and I'll see you tonight.

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1: From the Sky News Centre at 5, Donald Trump insists the Strait of Hormuz will be completely open on Friday when a peace deal with Iran is formally signed in Switzerland. Arriving at the G7, the US president says ships are starting to go through the vital trading route, which has largely been blocked during the war. The family of a man who took his own life after being left disabled through a COVID vaccination say the government's compensation schemes failing victims. John Cross was denied a payout under the vaccine damage payment scheme, but following a legal challenge, his family found he'd have qualified. Peter Todd is their solicitor.
2: There's been 22,000 applications in respect of COVID vaccines so far under the scheme. Only 200 cases have received a payment.
1: A safeguarding review is expected to restart following the conviction of a teacher for the sexual abuse and murder of a baby. Jamie Varley adopted Preston Davey with his partner, who was found guilty of allowing his death in Blackpool. The review will focus on any missed opportunities to protect the 13-month-old. Dame Carol Hodmans, head of the Coram Children's Charity, which runs an adoption agency.
3: It is a rigorous process, and it's rightly a rigorous process, because this is a service for our most vulnerable children. It isn't possible to manage out every single risk, however hard we try, and we must never be complacent.
1: Officials confirmed 8 people have been killed after a US Air Force bomber crashed shortly after taking off from an American base. Reuters say 2 Boeing employees were among those on board. Iran have opened their World Cup campaign with a 2-2 draw against New Zealand. They came from behind twice. Belgium and Egypt drew 1-1 in the group's other game. And Bonnie Tyler is no longer in a coma, but a statement on her website says she's still very unwell and in intensive care. The Welsh singer was taken to hospital near her home in Faro in Portugal.
4: From the Bible. I can do everything through him who gives me strength. Philippians 4:13.

0: It really is a beautiful song. And I often wonder, I wonder if anyone has listened to that song while sitting in the Garden of Gethsemane. It's got to have happened, hasn't it? Might have even been sung, who knows? Well, good morning, welcome to Breakfast. It is Tuesday. It is the 16th of June. My name is Samuel. You know, Jesus is so good. And this is the day that our Lord has made. We will rejoice and be glad in it. We will worship him. We will praise him. And give everything to him that he is due. Today, Father, we commit our lives into your hand. The hand, Lord, that we can trust. The hand that leads and guides. The hand that sustains and heals. Lord, help us to take you by the hand. And Lord, today, would you help us to find strength there? Help us, Father, in all that we do. May it be pleasing in your sight today. In Jesus' name we pray. Amen.
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1: Chris Bowater penned the words of the lovely song, "Just the Mention of Your Name, Lord, Causes Me to Fall Before You. Tears flow as I adore you at the mention of your name. Just the mention of your name reaffirms the love that holds me. Speaks once more of love that knows me. At the mention of your name, just the mention of your name." It is such a powerful name that as we mention it, it should cause us to desire to give him all the honor and all the highest praise. And I love to preach about Jesus. I love to sing about Jesus. I love the sound of his name, and I appreciate the power that is to be found in his matchless, wonderful name.

Bringing the time to 5:20. I hope that you are enjoying the music this morning and that it's making a difference in your life. God ultimately does that. And love is a miracle, and that is the theme of our next song in just a few moments' time. But then we'll be taking a walk by those still waters, and today we are looking at making a difference. And today, do you know you, yes, you, were made to make a difference. How might God enable that to happen? We'll find out in just a few moments' time.

0: Well, the time is 5:30. Good morning and welcome to breakfast. Welcome to UCB2, the home of hope and worship, where each and every weekday morning, we take a walk by those still waters. And today, let's make a difference.
1: Hello, and welcome to Still Waters. God made humankind to worship him. Help my life glorify you, not myself. Romans 8:15. For you did not receive a spirit of slavery to fall back into fear. Instead, you received a spirit of adoption by whom we cry out, Abba, Father. Help me to unleash the creativity you have given me. In whatever format you have chosen, help me to use these gifts well.

experience the fullness of your presence, I must allow you to deal with my mess through Jesus. I let you into my mess today. I am saved by grace alone, for the boundless love of the Father. Help me not to forget to forgive myself, because Jesus has already forgiven me. I have a purpose in this world, to leave it in a better place than I found it. Help me to care for the planet Earth.

the risen king. Oh, my heart will sing, holy is the Lamb. Lifting up our praise and worship to God this morning, it's an awesome thing to do. And thank you for choosing UCB too. And thank you once again for all your support last week during our UCB appeal. It was another week where we just saw God's goodness and his favor and using each and every one of you to achieve something amazing. We'll be giving you a fresh grand total a little bit later on. But if you want to find out more about the ministry and if you still haven't had a chance to give, you can give online at ucb.co.uk. Well, thank you so much. As we've been talking about, making a difference, and you certainly did that.

Well, I'd love to play a new song for you this morning. From New Life Worship to Fresh Life Worship. Yes, they are a new group that we've added to our playlist this year. And I've always known, and I hope you have as well, that when you gave your heart to Jesus, that he cares for you. He loves you. And I'm praying that this song blesses you today.

Ellie Limebear and her father, Martin Smith. And Lord, You Have My Heart, a modern reworking of a classic Delirious song there. Your news at 6 is on the way next.

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2: From the Sky News Centre at 6, Donald Trump's claimed a preliminary deal to end the war in the Middle East has already been signed by the US and Iran. Speaking as he and other G7 leaders arrived in France, the president insisted the vital Strait of Hormuz will be fully open. Oil prices have dropped to a three-month low. He also says ships are starting to grow through the vital shipping route.
3: I felt badly that we had to go back on the attack for two nights, and I thought a third, but we made it before that happened. But I think a lot of great things are going to happen in the Middle East right now.
2: Eight closed grooming gang cases are being reopened as part of a massive review of hundreds of files. They're the first to be referred back to police by Operation Beaconport, which is looking at 1,200 allegations where no action was taken. The family of a man who took his own life after being left severely disabled after a COVID jab say a compensation scheme's failing victims. John Cross was initially denied a payout, but following a legal challenge, his relatives found he'd have qualified for £120,000. Peter Todd's their solicitor.
4: There's been 22,000 applications in respect of COVID vaccines so far under the scheme. Only 200 cases have received a payment.
2: Ministers insist they're carefully considering the family's concerns. Bonnie Tyler's out of a coma, but still very unwell, according to her spokesperson. The Welsh singer's been in hospital in Portugal for weeks after emergency intestinal surgery. Iran equalised twice as they started their World Cup campaign with a 2-2 draw against New Zealand. Belgium and Egypt also drew in the group's other match. And Manchester has been identified as Britain's top hotspot for house price growth. Rightmove found the average asking price for a home surged by 63% over the past decade. That's the latest. I'm Faye De Silva.
5: From the Bible. The world and its desires pass away, but whoever does the will of God lives forever. 1 John 2, verse 17.

Indeed, holy, holy is the name of Jesus, King of Heaven, and Christ the King music. A very good morning and welcome to breakfast. Welcome to UCB2. Really what I'm trying to say is welcome. Come on in, make yourself at home, put the kettle on, perhaps even, if time allows, put your feet up, enjoy some worship. Welcome God into your day. I'm hopefully going to encourage you to do just that. Music from George Mandera and the C3 Worship very soon with a new song called Great I Am. But first, as we worship, what can we bring before the Lord today? We give him all the glory, all the honor, and all the power.

So, I hope that you have certainly been doing that this morning, lifting up Gloriana Power to the name above all names. Amen. Here's a question for you. Would you buy a book if there were spelling mistakes in it? Like a published book, okay? Would you buy it if there was all sorts of mistakes in it? You probably wouldn't, would you? What about if that book is worth about £500,000? Well, I was reading this morning that a rare first edition of Wuthering Heights is up for sale, complete with spelling mistakes. Chrissy says it's the first copy of Emily Bronte's original to be auctioned since 1908. So if you are a fan of the Brontes, well, and you've got £500,000 and some, well, have a go. Because experts reckon it could fetch that much in London at the end of the month. That original first copy of Wuthering Heights. I mean, that is quite an item, isn't it? But yeah, complete with spelling mistakes. It's fascinating, isn't it? You'd buy it just because of the item. But I wonder how many mistakes are actually in it. You know, scribbles and all sorts of things. It's authentic. So yes. And experts and obviously the auctioneers think they'll get that. It always goes for more, doesn't it? So, yeah, we'll keep an eye on that one, and I'll let you know how much Wuthering Heights goes to. I would imagine it would go to some Wuthering Heights.

George Mondera brings the time to 6:20 here on Breakfast. It's time to get into God's Word. I'm sure, now, if you do know your psalm, Psalm 23 and verse 6, but if you don't, it is a beautiful psalm. I'd really recommend you

0: read it today. You just get to the end of it and just go, whew, Lord, thank you. Because I've seen that in my life, and may it also be so true going forward. But Psalm 23 and verse 6, I love the word surely. It's that that absolute certainty that God will never leave us. And surely your goodness and love will follow me all the days of my life. And I will dwell in the house of the Lord forever. Today, as you wake up, as we look out the window, our eyes adjusting to the light, and we think of all the things we've got to do today, the to-do lists, the appointments, the packed lunches to make, the people to meet, things to do, clothes to wash. Surely, surely, God's goodness and love will follow us, will be with us, and indeed will remain with us. What a beautiful, wonderful hope, that living hope. Surely your goodness and love will follow me all the days of my life, and I will dwell in the house of the Lord forever. I hope you know that certainty today, that God's goodness and love is with you and always will be. Amen.
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4: 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Oh, may we always purpose in our hearts to be Jesus-centric. What do I mean by that? That we resolve that Jesus must take the center place of everything that we are and everything that we do. That Jesus should never be peripheral, but rather central. It says in Romans 11:36 that from him come all things, through him are all things, and to him are all things. I want to encourage you, make sure he's the center of your salvation. You're saved by him alone. Make sure he's the center of your worship. Don't worship songs or good rhythms or harmonies, but always make sure that the center of your worship is Jesus. And also always maintain he's the center of our lives, that he's seated on the central throne of who we are, not off center or peripheral, but at the very place that we live from. So today, let us purpose that we are going to be Jesus-centric people. The Lord bless you. Have an amazing day.
0: Andy, thank you very much indeed. Right, we're not too far away from 6:30. David Peake doing the honours this morning with our news headlines. Still to come, what we do today can affect tomorrow and all the other tomorrows that follow. More inspiration on the way very soon. Music for Dave Bilbrook, but to take us to our news headlines, it's Samuel Lane with a love song.

0: UCB News headlines at 6:30. I'm David Peake. Donald Trump's claimed a preliminary deal to end the war in the Middle East has already been signed by the US and Iran. Speaking as he and other G7 leaders arrived in France, the president insisted the vital Strait of Hormuz will be fully open. Oil prices have dropped to a three-month low. 8 closed grooming gang cases are being reopened as part of a massive review of hundreds of files. They're the first to be referred back to police by Operation Beaconport, which is looking at 1,200 allegations where no action was taken. Officials have confirmed 8 people are dead after a US Air Force bomber crashed after takeoff. The B-52 came down yesterday morning, local time. And the family of a man who took his own life after being left disabled after a COVID jab say compensation schemes are failing victims. Ministers insist they're considering relatives' concerns after John Cross was initially denied a payout. That's the latest UCB News headlines.
1: David, thank you very much indeed. Well, let's turn our attention to today's weather. It's going to be largely dry across the south in the east with variable amounts of cloud and very warm sunny spells. It's going to be cloudier in the north and the west with patchy rain and drizzle before more persistent rain moves into the southwest later. Temperatures that you can expect this morning, lows of 11 to highs of 19 degrees Celsius.

0: You've always been there. My Deliverer. One of our songs, some might say perhaps a timeless song, certainly a timeless artist, the legend that is Dave Bilbrough, and My Deliverer. I know one thing for sure, that God has always been there. What a wonderful line to reflect on. To pause and to say, Lord, thank you, that indeed you have always been there and always will be. Amen. It is Tuesday. Good morning and welcome to breakfast. If you are just waking up, maybe you are part of the 6:30 alarm clock club. Well, if you are, good morning. We've got a few things to look forward to. Plenty to look forward to, in fact. Music from London, Gatch and Gateway. We'll also be talking about tomorrow. Today. Yes, today. We're talking about tomorrow. It'll all make sense in just a few moments' time. But first and foremost, before that, just another opportunity for me to say thank you. Thank you for what you did last week during our UCB appeal week. It was amazing. And I can tell you that our grand total, as it stands, is £397,000. Just shy, just about £40 shy of £398,000. So thank you so much. What an amazing amount. And 2,100 families getting in touch last week. And you can still get involved by heading to ucb.co.uk. But from all of us, thank you. And if I press this button, well, here I am saying it again. All the team at UCB want to say a huge thank you for playing your part during the UCB appeal.
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5: Hi everyone, my name is Anne Calver and I'm pioneering a new movement called Unleashed. I felt like the Lord was saying to me the other day, I've been reforming you. Now reform what I have given to you so that many lives can be reformed by my mighty outstretched hand. I feel like we've entered a time, an era of reformation. And I was reminded of Jeremiah chapter 18 and verses 3 and 4. So I went down to the potter's house and I saw him working at the wheel, but the pot he was shaping from the clay was marred in his hand. So the potter formed it into another pot, shaping it as seemed best to him. And I just felt like the Lord was saying, you know, allow me to shape you in my hand. Let us be reformed by him today.

from the New Wine Conference, Susie Woodbridge. What a fantastic voice she's got with Spirit Fall. Now, I love a good quote, and this one certainly got me thinking. Ralph Marston once said, "What you do today can improve all your tomorrows." I read that and thought, all of them? Maybe. Maybe not. Or maybe Ralph's into something here, you know. What you do today, the decisions, choices, perhaps even prayers, life commitments, what you do today can improve. Doesn't say alter, doesn't say destroy, doesn't say distract, but improve. What you do today can improve all your tomorrows. So if we put that in a faith perspective, what we do today can improve all your tomorrows. Today we can ask God to come into our hearts. We can pray that he would lead us and guide us. We pray that he would heal us. We pray that he would give us wisdom to know his will in our lives. And if we think in that context, then absolutely, what you do today can improve all your tomorrows.

Hope the songs are inspiring your faith this morning as you start this Tuesday morning. It is the 16th of June. Right, it is time to head off to Texas. Do you fancy a trip to Texas? Yeah? Well, we are heading to Gateway Church in Southlake, Texas. Matt Birkenfield, a few years ago now, recorded a song called It Is Finished. I love this. And it's a song that absolutely would fit around Easter time, but we play it all year round because we believe in the hope of Jesus and that resurrection. It is finished.

Right after 7 o'clock, I want to hear from you. Now, this might seem quite a mundane question, but what is the best motorway services you've ever been to? Are there any that are just like, you know, you have to go there every time? There's something you love about it. Maybe they have your favourite shop there, or it's just maybe halfway in your journey. Let us know, because we're talking about food and drink on offer at motorway services. And actually, people seem to be pretty happy these days. So I want to know, what is the best motorway services that you've ever been to? You can get in touch on WhatsApp this morning, 01782 922220, or you can email samuel@gcb.co.uk.

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1: UCB News at 7 o'clock. I'm David Peake. Donald Trump celebrating a peace agreement with Iran, claiming the deal's all signed. The US president's arrived in France ahead of a G7 summit. But ahead of a formal signing in Switzerland on Friday, the terms remain unclear. It'll extend the current ceasefire, but Tehran's demanding Israel stop attacks on Lebanon too. Esmail Baghaei speaks for Iran's foreign ministry.
2: The US is committed and has a duty to honour its side of the Memorandum of Understanding. The American side is responsible for any breach of agreement by other players or US allies in the region.
1: Officials have confirmed 8 people were killed when a US Air Force bomber crashed after takeoff. The B-52 came down in California just after 11:20 a.m. local time yesterday. Reuters say 2 Boeing employees were among those on board. 2 Protestant church leaders have been arrested midway through a service in the city of Jiangyu. Early Rain Covenant said more than 30 of its congregation were initially led away for police questioning. It's previously been targeted by the Chinese state as part of a general crackdown on independent religious groups. Here, the sister of murdered MP Jo Cox says she would have been deeply concerned at the current divisions in UK society. Kim Leadbeater has described the 10th anniversary of her death as a moment in time to urge political leaders not to push people towards extremes. Council tenants are to be stripped of their right to buy if they or their partners are already homeowners. The government's amended its social housing bill to crack down on people buying up council housing when they're already on the property ladder. Victims of domestic abuse will be exempt. And Iran have drawn 2-2 with New Zealand in their opening match at the World Cup. The Iranians came from behind twice to take a point in Los Angeles. They're playing at the tournament despite their country's war with co-host, the United States. Today's other games see France take on Senegal and Iraq play Norway. That's the latest UCB News. Your next update in half an hour.
3: David, thank you very much. Well, a warm welcome to UCB2 Breakfast. My name is Samuel. Good morning. Let's turn our attention to today's weather, where it's going to be largely dry across the south and east with variable amounts of cloud and very warm sunny spells. It's going to be cloudier in the north and the west with patchy rain and drizzle before more persistent rain moves into the southwest later. And temperatures this morning, lows of 11 to highs of 19 degrees Celsius.
4: From the Bible, for we do not have a high priest who is unable to sympathise with our weakness. But we have one who has been tempted in every way, just as we are, yet was without sin. Hebrews 4:15.

0: Chris Tomlin here at the home of Hope and Worship. Good morning, welcome to UCB 2. That is Stronghold, still to come. Got some Brooke Leisurewood and a new song called I See the Lord. But next, the word for today. And today we're looking at problems. Well, we're not particularly looking at problems, but how we actually can't outgrow our problems. We need to give them to Jesus as we take inspiration this morning from the book of Acts.
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2: 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For example, what Jesus said about faith, as small as a mustard seed that can move mountains. He was giving his disciples a pep talk after they'd been unable to heal someone. But as Bible expert Mike Beaumont points out in our weekly podcast series about Bible parables, Jesus isn't implying that we need bucket loads of faith.
3: 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Don't think of it as a bucket to be filled up, so much as a relationship to be deepened.
2: Helpful insights to grow your faith as Mike and I consider what Jesus taught through his parables. 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
4: Hi, this is Oliver Evans, pastor of the Rock Church, Bradford. One of the most challenging scriptures in the New Testament is where James says, "Consider it pure joy when you face trials of many different kinds." 3 years ago, our youngest son was diagnosed with a really difficult condition of his esophagus. After many weeks of illness, he had to have a big operation on his esophagus, and he's still under the care of Great Ormond Street, and things are not perfect. It's so difficult when we have to face many different trials. But do you remember what James says? He goes on to say, "Blessed are those who persevere under trial, because when they've stood the test of time, they will receive the crown of life that God has promised to those who love him." Friend, you might be going through a test or a trial today, but know that God walks with you. You are not alone, and his promise is that he will never leave you and he'll never forsake you.

0: Dan Rivera and Church of the King and I See the Lord. Brings the time to 14 minutes past seven. Good morning. We're talking about service stations very soon. Services on the motorways. Do you have a favourite? Is there one that you love to go to? Maybe it's a tradition when you go on holiday. We'll get in touch this morning, 01782 922 220 on our WhatsApp or email samuel@ucb.co.uk. It'll all make sense very soon. For now, though, let's take inspiration from the Book of Acts.
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2: The word for today is you can outgrow the problem. In Acts chapter 20 and verse 24 we read, "But none of these things move me." Before leaving the leaders of the church at Ephesus for the last time, Paul told them, "The Holy Spirit testifies in every city, saying that chains and tribulations await me. But none of these things move me. Nor do I count my life dear to myself, so that I may finish my race with joy." There are two ways to deal with a problem. One, pray and believe God to remove it, like he did with the walls of Jericho. Two, outgrow the problem. In the

banquet table like a silent, unbeatable giant. With tears streaming down his face, he spoke to the mountain on behalf of his deceased friends. "I speak to you, Mount Everest, in the name of all brave men and women living and those yet unborn. Mount Everest, you defeated us once. You defeated us twice. You defeated us three times. But we shall someday defeat you, because you can't get any bigger, but we can." That's the word for today on UCB.

Our God is worthy of all our praise. For Ecclesia Word with Bless God. 21 minutes past 7 on Tuesday morning. Now, when it comes to services on the motorway, I don't think I've got a favourite. I don't think so. It's more the convenience of them.

they are, and oh, we're a bit peckish, or when I got a new tire recently, the pressures were slightly out, so I had to the sign saying not so much you've got a flat tire, but sort your pressures out. It was right. Where's the nearest service station that I can go and pump it up? And I certainly did that. But I know a lot of people do have their favourites. And drivers seem satisfied these days with the food and drink on offer at motorway services. That's making the news today, as they tend to rate the quality and choice of what's sold. However, the majority also say that prices are too high. But that's... kind of expect that, don't you? It's the convenience of, you know, them just being there. Well, the AA questioned more than 12,000 motorists about their experience. I wonder if they asked you, what was your favourite motorway services? I know there's some really posh ones. There's some really nice ones. Well, Philippa got in touch this morning. Morning, Samuel. I live in Maidstone and my mum lives in Exeter. Before that, my nana lived there. So for as long as I can remember, I've travelled down the A303. I usually stop at Fleet Services, but wait until Salford services to get my coffee from Costa and fill up at the Asda fuel station, where the fuel is always cheaper than anywhere else. Fuel's also quite expensive, isn't it? But that's good. Salford isn't the best services, but it does have several drive-throughs, and it's roughly halfway on my journey. It breaks it up, doesn't it? It's kind of like, oh, right, I've reached the point. And, you know, let's be honest, a nice clean loo goes a long way as well, doesn't it? So, yeah, Philippa, thank you so much for that. So let me know if you have a favourite services that maybe is a holiday tradition that you stop off at, what might that be? Or get in touch. We'd love to hear from you this morning. You can WhatsApp 01782 922 220 or email samuel@ucb.co.uk.

0: UCB News headlines at 7:30. I'm David Peake. Donald Trump claims he's very happy with a framework to end the war in Iran as he prepares for meetings with world leaders later. His Vice President, J.D. Vance, has suggested the agreement could be released ahead of its official signing on Friday. The Middle East and Ukraine are expected to dominate the G7 summit in France. Eight people have been killed in a US Air Force bomber crash overnight. It happened shortly after taking off from a base in California. A man's been charged with murder after a woman's body was found in southeast London. 47-year-old Barbara McCann was discovered at a property in Catford Hill in Lewisham last Tuesday. There's a warning the true number of Ebola cases is likely far higher than official figures suggest. Oxfam's expressed concern about a lack of clean water at the epicentre of the outbreak in the Democratic Republic of Congo. And around a third of us are either in energy debt or worried about missing payments. The End Fuel Poverty Coalition say that's led to people skipping meals before many bills rise next month. That's the latest UCB News headlines.
1: David, thank you very much indeed. Well, let's turn our attention to today's weather. It's going to be largely dry across the south. In the east, with variable amounts of cloud and very warm sunny spells. It's going to be cloudier in the north and the west with patchy rain and drizzle before more persistent rain moves into the southwest later. Temperatures that you can expect this morning, lows of 11 to highs of 19 degrees Celsius.

I am really enjoying the music this morning. I hope you are as well. The Mercy of God with Still Creek. So, how are you doing? Are we all right? I hope your Tuesday morning is getting off to a good start. Today being the 16th of June. If it's your birthday today, do let me know so I can wish you a very happy birthday. We're going to catch up with some news next. In fact, we're going to head off to Vietnam. And here this morning from a charity, finding out more about what's happening to Christians in the country. More on that after Keith and Kristen Getty with Cochrane & Co.

0: The time is 20 to 8. Good morning and welcome to Tuesday's Breakfast Programme. Now, we might know Vietnam as a popular tourist destination and perhaps think that freedom of religion or belief is improving there. But Christians and other religious minorities are still being persecuted there. The Communist Party of Vietnam has authority over all branches of government and influences how Christians are treated, with restrictions on some communities. Well, Eastern News reporter Alex Peoples has spoken to the Christian Charities Ellis Heasley, who explains more about what's happening to Christians in the country.
1: It kind of depends site to site and varies very much according to like who's in charge and how much authority they choose to exercise over a region. But we've seen extensive violations against the Montagnard Christians, which is like an ethnic group that's predominantly Christians, also the Hmong Christians. And this can look like summons for arrests, arbitrary detention for a brief period, the closure of places of worship, and in many cases lately, sort of the fabrication of charges on vague terms, under vague provisions in the penal code that allows them basically to accuse Christians or other religious minorities of inciting secession or terrorism, or broad catch-all terms that are hard for people to deny and fight against.
2: Tell us a bit about the recent arrest of a pastor and another Christian in Vietnam.
1: Pastor Siu Yui and a member of his church, Siu Doc, they were both arrested. They're both Montagnard Christians. They had been conducting human rights trainings among members of different ethnic groups in the Central Highlands area. What has happened is the Vietnamese authorities accused them of using their religious teachings to encourage secession, this kind of idea that I mentioned earlier, and to encourage independence among ethnic minorities in the area, which is completely, one, unacceptable to the Vietnamese Communist Party, but two, completely ambiguous and impossible for these two men to fight against. And they're charged with undermining national unity, another very vague charge. And again, because it's happening in a rural area, it's very difficult to know what happens to these people after they're arrested. And so the information comes out slowly and the circumstances that follow are opaque.
2: Can you explain to us the concerns around the government in Vietnam reaching across borders to intimidate, maybe threaten people living in other countries?
1: So this is a trend that we've seen a lot of over the past, I want to say, 18 months, 2 years or so. What happened was in June 2023, there was a terrorist attack on Communist Party offices in the Central Highlands. And following on from that, the Communist Party launched an extensive crackdown on the entire Montagnard community. So, you know, it was one of those kind of guilty by association scenarios. They've also charged human rights defenders living abroad with the same charges and have made efforts to get those human rights defenders sent back to Vietnam, where they will again just disappear into the prison system. Dr. Nguyen Dinh Thanh, he is a human rights defender. He lives in the US. He was sentenced to 11 years in prison on terrorism charges in Vietnam, but because he's not in Vietnam, he's obviously not currently serving that sentence. But what has happened is many other human rights defenders in the country have been accused of associating with him and are facing their own charges. We still think it's a deep injustice that he's been labelled a terrorist and is completely unable to return to his country because he knows exactly what will happen to him if he does.
0: The latest there. And of course, lots to be praying into. And thanks, Alex, for that interview. 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

0: I love that wrong note at the end. I don't know if it's intentional, but it's memorable. Andre Crouch, of course, Jesus is the answer. I don't think it's going to be the answer to our competition this morning, though. Hey, it might be. Hello, Bible Bob.
1: Hello.
0: Can you say hello to everyone else listening this morning?
1: Hello.
0: There we go. Are you doing all right? Good. Right. Now, Bible Bob, and you at home, we need you to listen nice and closely. Okay, so Bible Bob, here is your clue for today. All right? Now, today, you are going to try a drink that was served at a celebration and became part of someone's very first public miracle. Okay. Today you're going to try a drink that was served at a celebration and became part of someone's very first public miracle. All right, so off you go.
1: Let's go!
0: And this is how you can get in touch with our competition this morning.
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12: Hello, my name is Rob MacFarlane from MacFarlaneMinistries.com. Proverbs 11 verse 25 says, "A generous person will prosper. Whoever refreshes others will be refreshed." Generosity is a powerful principle. When we give, whether it's our time, resources, or encouragement, we not only bless others, but we also find ourselves refreshed and fulfilled. God's economy operates on the principle of giving. When we invest in the lives of others, we open ourselves up to receive blessings in return. Who can you bless today? Perhaps with an encouraging word or an act of kindness. Remember, as you refresh others, you too will be refreshed and uplifted in the process. So today, let's be generous and let's be a blessing to others.

high. Appearing at this year's Big Church Festival, which really is just a few months away now, Seth Shooter and Counting My Blessings. Right, let's head back to our competition this morning. Bible Bob was trying a drink today, excuse me, that was served at a celebration and became part of someone's very first public miracle. It was wine. Wine, of course, at the wedding in Cana. So well done if you got that one. Who's going to be our winner? Well, that is Willem and Clara. Good morning to you. Waiting outside school. Well, have a great day. We're heading into school knowing that you've won the competition this morning. Thanks to Willem for sending that one in. Awesome stuff. Or it might have been Melody. Morning to you.

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1: UCB News at 8 o'clock. I'm David Peake. Donald Trump's number two is suggesting a preliminary peace framework to end the Iran war could be released before Friday. That's when it's due to be signed in Geneva by Tehran and Washington, though the US president claims pen's already been put to paper. A vital shipping route is expected to reopen as part of the agreement. Matthew Saville, a director of military sciences, says uncertainty remains.
2: The agreement that is going to be signed is simply a memorandum of understanding for how they will conduct subsequent negotiations. So this isn't a huge breakthrough so much as an extension of the so-called ceasefire, which I think, as everyone has seen, has not involved much ceasing of fire.
1: Elon Musk's described the UK's social media ban for under 16s as a wolf in sheep's clothing. His X platform's among those to be restricted for children from next year. We're told platforms will be responsible for enforcement, although it's not clear exactly how that'll be done. It was put to Online Safety Minister Kashnika Narayan that some tech companies have been fined here but haven't paid up.
3: I'm absolutely not happy with the pace and rigour of us acting and keeping young people safe. We want to go further, we want to go faster. That is why we have asked Ofcom to do an urgent review of its capability. We will give it all the powers, all the resources to make sure that it's acting robustly.
1: Potential Labour leadership challenger Wes Streeting will pledge to fast-track new infrastructure schemes in a speech later. The former health secretary will say he'll push through emergency law changes so new power plants, wind farms and data centres can be built. He says the move will help to boost economic growth. And Cape Verde goalkeeper Vozinha was moved to tears after helping his country produce a huge World Cup shock as they held European champion Spain to a goalless draw. The 40-year-old made seven saves to keep one of the favourites to win the tournament at bay in Atlanta. Iran drew 2-2 with New Zealand. France meets Senegal and Iraq play Norway later. That's the latest UCB News. Your next update in half an hour.
4: David, thank you very much. Well, a warm welcome to UCB2 Breakfast. My name is Samuel. Good morning. Let's turn our attention to today's weather, where it's going to be largely dry across the south and east with variable amounts of cloud and very warm sunny spells. It's going to be cloudy in the north and the west with patchy rain and drizzle before more persistent rain moves into the southwest later. And temperatures this morning, lows of 11 to highs of 19 degrees Celsius.
5: From the Bible, therefore go and make disciples of all nations, baptizing them in the name of the Father, and of the Son, and of the Holy Spirit. Matthew 28:19.

0: The Lady of Rosita with ICF Worship. Starts our 8 o'clock hour. Good morning and welcome to Tuesday, the 16th of June. Today, we worship Jesus. We thank him for all he's done in our lives. And we say, Lord, that this is your day. This is the day that the Lord has made. We will rejoice and be glad in it. As we celebrate and worship Jesus, I'm so glad you are here, because we're going to continue to do that with music still to come from Leland and, of course, our school run sing-along song. But next, we're talking about a school trip with a difference. Can't wait to share this story with you.
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6: Hello, I'm Rebecca Coatsworth. I recently went to see the new musical Six in the West End. It's about the six wives of Henry VIII battling it out to see who suffered the most as his queen, as they take it in turns to tell their story. At one point, Jane Seymour, Henry's third wife, sings, "You can build me up, you can tear me down, you can try, but I'm unbreakable." I like to feel unbreakable, and I want others to see me that way too. I want to say to the world, nothing can hurt me, nothing can get me down. But the truth is that things do hurt me, do get me down, and do break me in big or small ways. So I won't sing with Jane that I'm unbreakable, but because of Jesus, I know that I'm repairable. And that's what I'm going to hold on to.

Well, if we're honest, it's a great song, isn't it? Chris Llewellyn, of course, if you're thinking, who's that? He sounds familiar. Of course, lead singer of Rend Collective. Going solo. Right, let me tell you about this school trip. Now, I've been on a few. Yeah, I go on them every week. No, I went on a few interesting school trips when I was little. Can you imagine? I don't know if it happens. Maybe it does. Can you imagine a school trip, right? Going to New York City. I used to live in Norfolk, went to a school in Norfolk, and we had a school trip to New York. It was just like, what? You look back and go, wow, what an experience. And it was. It really was. We also had kind of residentials and, you know, we had some really good school trips, to be fair. But they, maybe New York, to be fair, because I bought quite a few souvenirs. But very often, you know, you might get if you can afford it, a little treat from wherever you're going, a museum, pick up a pen or a ruler or something like that. But what about a Viking sword? Now, I'm not talking a plastic one. If you've been like, I don't know, Warwick Castle or something like that, I'm talking a real Viking sword. This is a true story because a six-year-old boy discovered on a school trip whilst in Norway an ancient Viking era sword. Now, the sword, believed to have been around 1,300 years old, was found by Henrik whilst visiting the Gran in the Hedland region. Now, during the trip, he spotted a rusty metal object protruding from the ground and thought, oh, that looks interesting. Pick it up, as you do. On closer inspection, the teachers realised that the find could be more than just a scrap bit of metal. Well, word got about, local archaeologists were summoned, who later confirmed that the object was a remarkably well-preserved Viking-age sword and an important historical discovery. And poor Henrik never even got to take it home. I know, he found it, but in his school bag. Mum, look, I brought back from my school trip. I get it, you know, but I suppose with swords, we've got to get to the point, and he certainly did that. Well done to him, though. Great discovery. What the health and safety report of that school trip looked like is another matter.

0: Leland and Better Word here on UCB2. Very good morning. I hope you're doing all right. A bit croaky this morning. You know, I wake up, it's just a bit croaky. I'm fine. Just like, you know. the frogs have jumped in and are having a party, so there we are. Well, we need to be in fine voice, don't we? Oh, absolutely we do.
1: Daddy, it's time for the school run sing-along song. Woohoo!
0: It is, yes. We're not really that far away from the summer halls now. Wrapping things up. Of course, if you'd like to request a school run sing-along song before the schools break up, please do get in touch. Email samuel@ucb.co.uk or send a WhatsApp 01782 922220. And as long as it is a song on our UCB2 playlist and you haven't chosen one in a while, then of course we'll do our best to play it for you. Now, Hannah got in touch this week. Hannah, thank you so much for your choice. What did she choose?
2: I'm Hannah from Gloucester and I'm 10 years old. We always look forward to your show, especially Bible Bob and the School Run Sing-Along Song. I would like to request Hard Fought Hallelujah by Brandon Lake. Thank you. God bless.

Brandon Lake and Hard Fought Hallelujah. Do you remember Eurovision? Was it Hard Rock Hallelujah? Every now and then I see that song and I'm like, don't say it, don't say it, don't say it, don't say it. I'm all right, don't say it. Very similar though. Completely different songs, but very similar in the title. So I've got to be careful. Right, let's move on and get a bit of Encounter Worship as we head up to your 8:30 news headlines. With music still to come from Joe and Gemma Aiken. Brand new music from One Hope Project as well. We'll also be finding out what's going on in the World Cup. Yes, if you've been watching the games, of course. Cape Verde did well last night, didn't they? Now, some might say, oh, a nil-nil draw. But sometimes a nil-nil draw against a team like Spain is like, that's like a win. Now, that's a huge win. I know supporting my football club sometimes, a nil-nil draw is like, well, hey, we've won the World Cup. So, yeah, we'll be talking more about that in just a few moments' time.

0: 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I'm David Peake. Donald Trump claims a peace framework with Iran is already all signed. The US president's insisting the vital Strait of Hormuz will completely reopen as part of the agreement. But questions remain on certain terms, including around Israel's occupation of southern Lebanon. The first 8 closed grooming gang cases have been referred back to police forces for reinvestigation. Operation Beaconport involves a mammoth national review of hundreds of files where lines of inquiry may have been missed. A man's due in court later, charged with murder after a woman's body was found in southeast London. Police were alerted to safety concerns before 47-year-old Barbara McCann was discovered at a property in Lewisham last Tuesday. Thames Water is reportedly on the brink of temporary nationalisation. Environment Secretary Emma Reynolds is understood to have objected to a £10 million rescue deal for the troubled supplier, warning of an undue burden on customers. And human rights defenders have raised concerns after 2 church leaders were arrested midway through a Sunday service in China. Early Rain Covenant Church has previously been targeted in crackdowns on independent religious groups. That's the UCB News headlines.
1: David, thank you very much indeed. Well, let's turn our attention to today's weather. It's going to be largely dry across the south and the east with variable amounts of cloud and very warm sunny spells. It's going to be cloudier in the north and the west with patchy rain and drizzle before more persistent rain moves into the southwest later. Temperatures that you can expect this morning, lows of 11 to highs of 19 degrees Celsius.

It is the song on our playlist that keeps us presenters on our toes, because if you've ever done this job, or you wonder what the job is like, when you hear silence, it's not a good thing. So that bit right at the end, it goes, breathe in. All song finished. Sing, oh no, it hasn't. And there's another guy. Everyone to keep a presenter on the tape, just turn the music off. It's very funny. I was in the supermarket a few weeks ago, and this song, this is true. You know the music playing in the background? The song just came to an end, and then nothing played after it. I don't know if they're playing like a CD, and the CD ran out, whatever it was. And suddenly, the inner me went, So there I was with my groceries, but, you know, looking like a madman because the song had finished. Yeah, it's funny, isn't it? Anyway, I thought it was funny. But let's talk about more serious things at hand, and that being the World Cup. If you love your football, of course, no doubt you're trying to keep up with it. It's a lot of teams, a lot of games. Well, Iran have opened their World Cup campaign with a 2-2 draw against New Zealand. They came from behind twice with Mohamed Mahavi's goal in the 64th minute, earning them a point. Many Iranian Americans in the crowd jeered and turned their backs during the national anthem. Well, Cape Verde manager Buista says it means everything after starting their World Cup campaign with a shock goalless draw against Spain. Of course, what a win that was. Well, no, it felt like a win. It was a draw. But meanwhile, Belgium and Egypt shared a 1-1 draw in Seattle. And France, who are one of the strong favourites to lift the trophy, get their campaign underway against Senegal tonight before Norway go up against Iraq. So there you go. If you love your footy and you're trying to keep up like me, well, keep trying.

UCB2 playing Joe and Gemma Aiken and Keep Me From Falling. Well, we've been talking about service stations on the programme this morning, and I've only just got around to reading this message, actually, but thanks to Peter from Lillington Ans. Hopefully you're still listening, Peter. Sorry it's taken so long to read your message. You sent me this just before Upper 7 this morning. But we were talking about that because lots of people are saying that actually the food at the service stations these days is all right, but pricey. Well, Peter said, my favourite service station is the one at Kiel, and any that it's owned by the same company. And why? Well, not due to clean toilets, not for the facilities, but because they've got a KFC in them. do I get the sense, Peter, that you like your KFC? Yeah, that's all right. You and me both, it's all right. But yes, Kiel Services, actually not too far away from here at UCB. So next time you're driving past, Peter, give us a wave, all right? We'll be waving back. Right, talking of popping in, Matt's going to be popping in next to tell us what's coming up from 9 after the new one from One Hope Project.

0: that is lovely. One Hope Project and Like Coming Home, which actually is rather nice. I mentioned about 10 minutes ago that I used to live in Norfolk.
1: Yeah.
0: I did for 22, officially 22 years.
1: Okay.
0: Before my parents kicked me out.
1: How rude.
0: Well, they tried. Well, I went to Bible college and never really returned home after that. But Julia's been in touch.
1: Yeah.
0: Hi, Sammy. I heard that you say you used to live in Norfolk. I live in Gorleston. I do know it. Gorleston-on-Sea is a lovely part of the world. Yeah, down by the coast. Just, it's lovely.
1: Oh, this is where I have to apologise profusely to Mrs. B. Because she did spend a few years just north of Norwich.
0: Did she?
1: When she was a girl, yeah.
0: Did she?
1: Yeah, but I can't remember the name of the area.
0: Oh, we'll have to have a Norfolk catch-up when. Yeah. Brilliant stuff. Love that. Well, we're talking about school trips, Matt, and she said, amazing that you had a school trip to New York. I know.
1: What? Hold the front page.
0: Yeah, I did have a trip, yeah. Yeah, we'll get onto that another time.
1: What kind of primary school did you go to?
0: Well, Julia said, I was thrilled to go for the first time in February 2025. A present from my daughter and son.
1: Wow. Oh.
0: I was so tired as we'd walked 70 miles over 5 days.
1: But 7-0.
0: 7-0. Wow.
1: Oh, I hope you were being sponsored.
0: Oh, my goodness me. I mean, thing is, though, man, school trips aren't like what they used to be. Because Julia says here, my granddaughter is off to Iceland on her school trip in September.
1: A food shop.
0: Yeah. At least take them Sainsbury's.
1: Education budgets. You know?
0: Sainsbury's or, you know, Tesco's. But Iceland? Well, it depends if it's one of those food warehouses, one of the posh ones. But Julia, thank you for that. And I hope she has a wonderful time in Iceland.
1: What an incredible country for a school trip.
0: I know.
1: Do you know, on school trips, if we've got time, I popped over to Derbyshire to see my mum on Sunday, came back with a car full of stuff that that she needed to get rid of. Yes, some of it is my schoolwork from primary school. Some very interesting entries in the diary. But I also find my project on London, because the big school trip for year 5 and 6 was to go down to London for a couple of days. And an explorer's guide to London was in there. I'll bring it in sometime.
0: But I tell you what, I can see a nostalgic corner being going up. Cassie said, I grew up in North Norfolk and our school trip was to Thetford Forest. I said, that's not a bad. Oh, High Lodge. Brilliant stuff. Ooh. Excellent stuff. We better crack on. We could be here all morning. Could be chatting away. We'll lose our jobs. So we need to make sure that we don't do that, because it'll all be quiet after 9 o'clock. And we definitely don't want that.
1: No.
0: It was on the way.
1: Well, if you're feeling a little worse for wear, because you've maybe been watching every match of the World Cup so far, be encouraged, because we are going to be talking about the World Cup at 9:30. We're going to be joined by Emma Worrell from Open Doors UK and Ireland, who actually visited Mexico. And although it's a predominantly Christian country, Mexico is on the Open Doors World Watch List. We're going to be unpacking that a little with Emma. And then at 10 past 11, we're going to be joined by the Most Reverend Dr. Joseph D'Souza. He's an Archbishop in the Good Shepherd Church of India and President of the Christian National Network in India. So he's going to be talking about what's going on there, how we can be praying, and what we can be doing to counteract some potential decisions that are going to be made in the nation of India. So a focus on our brothers and sisters overseas today. And of course, it's Tuesday, so I've got a parenting parable for you.
0: Nothing to do with nostalgic school books, though.
1: No, not today.
0: Not today.
1: No.
0: Maybe next week, though. We'll find out. Right, see you then.
1: Thanks. Thank you.
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4: Hi, my name's Rob Wall, and I'm a speaker, writer, and coach. I'd like to encourage us to love our lane. Paul writes to the church in Corinth, we do not dare to classify or compare ourselves with others, because when we measure ourselves against others, we are not wise. Comparison can be so compelling, because though social media is an amazing connector and an incredibly vast digital mission field, it's often alluring. And if we don't manage it properly, it causes us to be attracted to somebody else's life rather than stewarding the life we have been given. To put it another way, the exposure of what other people are doing can awaken an appetite in us for someone else's calling. And Paul says when we begin to compare what God's doing with us, where we are in our lives, with what is happening with someone else, then we're not wise. Faithfulness is stewardship of what we've been given. So run your race, stay focused, and love your lane.
0: Rob, thank you very much indeed. Thank you for your company this morning. I tell you what, we've opened a can of worms in Norfolk this morning. A good can of worms. Norfolk worms. Because Sheila's been in touch. Good morning, gents. That includes you as well, Matt. Very interested in your conversation just now. I was brought up in Norfolk, and it was north of Norwich, in the villages of Drayton, Ling, Sparham. I know him very well. I was married in Sparham in 1966. Family and I worked for Bernard Matthews as he was getting his business going. Well, I love this. Let's do Norfolk Hour. We'll have to book that in sometime. So, yeah, if you're listening in Norfolk this morning, miss you, but I will be back soon, hopefully for my summer holidays. Right, we are not too far away from 9 o'clock, as you heard, Matt's on the way, but, well, that's it for me for now, but I will be back tonight from 7 for the Southern Gospel Spotlight as we are approaching ever closer to some of the big events of the summer, including 3 tours, which I'm going to be talking about, plus, of course, the build-up to the National Quartet Convention, just a few months away, so looking forward to that. Of course, great music and maybe music you've never, ever heard before. So make sure you join me tonight from 7. As well as that, I'll be back tomorrow from 5. But until then, may God bless you. Remember, Jesus loves you. Have a great day. Bye-bye.

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1: UCB News at 9 o'clock. I'm David Peake. Thames Water could be on the brink of temporary nationalisation. Environment Secretary Emma Reynolds is warning a £10 billion rescue deal for the troubled supplier could lead to an undue burden on customers.
2: Over the last 15 years, we've seen underperformance of Thames Water, pollution incidents and repeated failures. I have written to Ofwat to set out my early concerns that the creditors' proposals don't do enough to protect consumers and the environment.
1: The regulator is said to have been close to accepting an offer from bidding consortium London and Valley Water. Donald Trump's number two says a preliminary peace framework to end the war with Iran could be released before Friday. That's when it's due to be signed in Switzerland by Tehran and Washington, while the US president claims pen has already been put to paper. The technology secretary hopes a social media ban for under-16s could be introduced by next spring. Is expected to cover platforms including Snapchat, TikTok, YouTube and Instagram, but not messaging services like WhatsApp. Some campaigners have welcomed the announcement, but others warn it could be unenforceable. Liz Kendall says platforms would be responsible for verification.
3: Ofcom can fine them up to 10% of their qualifying worldwide revenue, and if they repeatedly refuse to obey the law of this land, they can apply to courts to disrupt those services. So we haven't finalised all the details there, but that, I think, shows the broad direction of travel.
1: Eight people have been killed in a US Air Force bomber crash overnight. It happened shortly after takeoff from a base in California. Many motorists are continuing to pay high interest rates when spreading the cost of their car insurance. Consumer group Which says some firms are charging annual percentage rates comparable to expensive credit cards. APRs are close to 30% have been seen on some monthly payments. And Iran have opened their World Cup campaign with a 2-2 draw against New Zealand. Belgium and Egypt drew 1-1 in the group's other game. That's the latest UCB News. Your next update in an hour.
4: From the Bible. For God did not send his Son into the world to condemn the world, but to save the world through him. John 3:17.
5: Isn't that good news? Because we are part of the world, because of what Jesus did, we are saved. That's got to give you a bit of a hallelujah feeling on a Tuesday morning.

Caleb and John, bringing us to 5 minutes past nine. Good morning. Welcome to today's This Is My Story. It's Matt Brown with you from now through until 1 o'clock this afternoon. And we've got some great guests lined up for today. We are going to be talking about persecution. We're going to be talking a bit about football as well with our first guest at 9:30. I'll tell you more about her a little bit later, but let's get into some of the new music that we're still getting to know this June. Obviously, the break for the appeal last week did impact our ability to get to know them, but this one is pretty easy to pick up. It's the way it's been written. It's Matt Maher with Gonna Be All Right.

0: Definitely add that to your playlist. If you're going to be going on holiday this summer, a wonderful addition to UCB2's playlist. Now, it is Tuesday, which means in just over an hour's time, I will have another parenting parable for you. Lessons I've learned through being a dad to five daughters. But when it comes to parenthood, there's a great deal involved and a great deal of sacrifice.
1: This is Hope with God. I am Wendy Palau. Is love really free? If you have children, you love them unconditionally. But raising them, caring for them, guiding them, providing for them has not been free. As a person, it's cost you a lot. Yet, you would not do it any other way. True love is a great sacrifice, and the love that God has for us is free to us to receive, but it cost him everything. Ephesians 1 tells us that he has freely given us redemption, adoption, forgiveness, and we can freely receive it. It is a great gift, and this is true love, sacrificial love, real love, not a trivial idea of free love, but a lay down your life kind of love. Always remember, there is hope with God. This is Wendy Palau.

Gas Street Music with Return to You. And I want to say thank you because people have still been giving towards our UCB appeal title, even in the last 24 hours. I want to say thank you to Rachel from the Wirral, who has taken care of an hour of UCB radio by setting up new giving of £20 per month. She says, I love listening to UCB whenever I'm in the car, hearing Bible verses and great music, which isn't focused on failed relationships or selfish love, is really refreshing. And I want to help you spread God's love and hope into all corners of the UK. Rachel, you are certainly doing that by giving your gift. And thank you so much to all of you that have continued to give, even though the appeal kind of came to an end officially on Friday evening. You can still add to the total, which currently stands at just over £401,000. Just 19,000 short of the overall need for last week. If you'd still like to give, head to ucb.co.uk or you can call the automated donations line on 01782 911 911. And thank you.

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1: Hi, I'm Roy Crown, Hope's Executive Director. Growing up in a Christian family or a conversation with a friend are the two main ways people become followers of Jesus for themselves. The Talking Jesus research has shown us that 36% of Christians become a follower of Jesus because they've had a conversation with a friend or family member. In Romans, Paul challenges us. How can people have faith in the Lord and seek Him to save them if they have never heard about Him? And how can they hear unless someone tells them? Could you take on that challenge? Who could you talk to about Jesus this week? More than a quarter of people say attending an ordinary church service influenced them to become a Christian. How about asking someone you know to come to church with you this week? Visit talkingjesus.org

Elevation Worship with Rattle here on This Is My Story. And our first guest joining us this morning has actually just returned from a trip to Mexico. Of course, one of the nations of North America that's currently hosting the World Cup. Now, during that trip to Mexico, Emma Worrell, who's the Open Doors UK and Ireland Strategic Opportunities Lead, heard stories firsthand of Christians for whom persecution is an everyday reality. She said, the last time Mexico hosted the World Cup, it was Maradona's hand of God, which knocked England out of the quarterfinals. It was my first World Cup and a great injustice. But that's nothing compared to the injustice, persecution, and discrimination that Christians face in Mexico. We're going to be talking the World Cup, but more importantly, we're going to be talking how we can support our Christian brothers and sisters who are persecuted for their faith in Jesus. Emma Worrell joins us after this song.

0: It's 9:30 and you may just be trying to wake yourself up if you watch the game between Iran and New Zealand in the early hours of the morning. It's one of the things when the World Cup is in a country where the time zones don't quite add up. It can impact on the way that you feel if you're a particularly avid fan of football. Someone who is a fan of football and recently visited one of the host nations for the World Cup that's currently taking place joins us on Zoom right now from Open Doors UK and Ireland. A warm welcome to Emma Worrell. How are you doing, Emma?
1: I'm good, thanks, Matt. Yeah, I totally missed that game in the middle of the night. That's the problem, isn't it, with it being halfway around the world. But yeah, great to be with you this morning.
0: And that wonderful to be joined by you. There's going to be quite a focus on the persecuted church this week on This Is My Story, actually. It just seems to be the way that it's worked out. Perhaps God is trying to speak to us specifically. But you recently returned from a trip to Mexico, which is obviously one of the host nations. For those who haven't been, describe it to us. And what was the purpose of your trip?
1: Yeah, great. Well, Mexico is actually a bit of an unusual suspect on the Open Doors World Watch List. I know maybe some of your listeners are familiar with that. It's like the league table that Open Doors produces of the costliest places in the world to be a Christian. And Mexico is number 30 out of the top 50. So that gives you a bit of an insight into what is happening there. But really, yeah, the Christians I met are incredibly brave. And I went to an area in Mexico called the Circle of Silence, which, to be honest, Matt, before I went, I had not really heard of it before. But it's an area in central Mexico, Guadalajara. For those of you who are into the World Cup will know that Guadalajara is one of the host cities hosting some games. But Guadalajara is like the main city in the Circle of Silence. But essentially something like 28 million people live in this area north of Mexico City. And it's the most sort of unreached people group of Spanish speaking Latin America. And it's also an area which is known for its criminality and the persecution of Christians as a result of that. So I went to go and meet Christians and hear some of their stories and hear about what we call the persecution engine of organized crime and corruption. So within that, there's obviously a bit of sort of quite a dark story, but also I met Christians who were absolutely joy-filled as well, which often is the paradox of persecution.
0: Yeah, well, we'll unpack that a little more very shortly, but we're interested to know a bit of your faith story as well, Emma. So were you brought up going along to church as a kid?
1: Yes, yeah, I was. So my parents were the classic, they'd been missionaries in Southeast Asia, in a part of the world which most people have never really heard of, a place called Irian Jaya, which is part of Indonesia. And my parents had been there, you know, as an intrepid sort of people in their 20s and 30s, went there in the 1970s. And then I was born sort of halfway through. So kind of kept sort of born with this sort of missionary zeal, I suppose. And as a young kid, sort of took a step of faith to become a Christian. But I would say for me, a real marker for me was when I was 15 and I got baptized and really began to understand what it meant to follow Jesus for myself, to be kind of in school and, you know, being willing to actually talk about going to church, actually owning it, talking about Jesus to my friends, and then heading to university for me was also just a real foundational time in really living for Jesus. So yeah, really look back and just see God's hand on my life and my family, which is amazing.
0: Yeah, and at that time of life, to have, you know, a few years of being able to develop some strong roots in your relationship with God before heading out into the big wide world of university, you know, that can be a make or break time for people. But uni certainly, I guess it helped to develop your faith even more, didn't it?
1: Yeah, totally. And I think, you know, I love football, like we just said. So I, you know, got to play football. That was, for me, you know, as well as loving the game, a real opportunity to be a bit of a mission field, if you like, to get to know people and just to be real and share something of my faith in Jesus and getting involved in the Christian Union. You know, just absolutely just great learning ground for me. And often I actually think I probably learned more by doing some of my extracurricular activity at university than I did in my degree. And actually a lot of what I do now at Open Doors, I probably got some experiences like speaking and sharing in front of people. That kind of happened at university, which was amazing.
0: Yeah, incredibly amazing. So did you ever fancy trying out for a ladies team, maybe becoming one of the lionesses?
1: Well, Matt, I think I was born in the wrong era. If I'd been like 15 years younger, who knows? But, just amazing opportunities for girls and women these days in terms of playing football and the opportunities and just the interest in the women's game as well, which is great. But I loved it. Lots of good times. Definitely lots of travel around the UK and Ireland at that time.
0: Yeah, well, I'll definitely be sharing more about being a football dad in the next hour of the show. But it's been really interesting over the last week almost, seeing on social media particularly, a number of players from a number of national teams worshipping gods before they go and represent their team, before they go and try and do their best on the football field. But of course, as you mentioned, Mexico is number 30 on the Open Doors World Watch List. And, you know, traditionally, Mexico is seen as a predominantly Christian country. So talk to us a bit about the reality of what you experienced whilst you were in Mexico and some of the stories that you heard.
1: Yeah, like I said, it is an unusual suspect. You know, it's known, isn't it, as a Catholic country. Probably 95% of the population would say that they were Christian. But I think what we have discovered through Open Doors work on the ground over a good number of years now, and then obviously in the trip that I've just had, I met people who are living in areas where there's organised crime and corruption, high level of criminality. The cartels have this control over you know, a lot of people's lives, and that sort of cycle of fear and dependency is one that's really, really hard to break. And then what we also see and experience is a bit of a fusion. It's sort of a Catholicism that is mixed with indigenous religious practices. So it's a bit of a cocktail, a fusion, let me say, of different religious practices and beliefs. And then these engines, persecution engines, often then kind of are in cahoots with one another, which is interesting. So yeah, I met a pastor called Pastor Juan in the Circle of Silence, and he's been threatened a few times. One time a neighbor tried to poison him because she was so disturbed by him being a Christian and just the kind of difference, the stark difference, the distinction of how a Christian, evangelical Christian might live compared to others in their neighborhood. And then he also had an experience where he was nearly run over in the street by what he assumes was a member of a cartel. So those kind of things are very, very real. And these threats are pretty non-stop. And this guy, Pastor Juan, is someone who is literally trying to be salt and light in his communities, trying to just connect him with people, loving God, loving his neighbor, and yet it's causing hostility and opposition, really, because his lifestyle, his values are completely poles apart to the surrounding neighborhood and culture.
0: It's such a contrast between those of us who live in Western societies where it's pretty easy to express our faith, to live out our faith, because we don't fear any kind of persecution. And I'm speaking pretty generally there. But obviously the reality for people like Pastor Juan is that on a daily basis, their faith is in the line of fire. And you know, you talk about the backdrop of the organized crime that's going on in that area. And I would imagine that spiritually it can feel pretty dark. And of course, as the Apostle Paul tells us, our battles are not against the powers of this world, but the spiritual principalities that we don't see. And I'm sure you probably picked up on some of the spiritual climate of the area, and yet that's contrasted with the salt and light that people like Pastor Juan are seeking to bring. So did you have an opportunity to ask him about what makes him so resilient and resolute in his faith?
1: I think for them, for Pastor Juan and others like him, it's knowing that they've got this calling, this conviction, and then that the kind of courage stems from that. And so they know that they've been called there. They have this vision that that ultimately the circle of silence will be a place where it'll be known as a circle of hope, a circle of actually where Jesus can be shared and made known, where they no longer have to be living a kind of faith on mute, if you like. So these guys are tremendously courageous and brave, and it is because they know that Jesus has called them. They know that Jesus is the way and the only way to be made right and whole and be given purpose. I'm just thinking of another guy that I met called Jesus, and he came to faith at 19. He'd been part of a cartel from the age of 13, and he's got tattoos all over his arms, which the cartel placed on him. So he's a marked man in so many ways. And it's almost like they put the tattoos on the members, the gang members, to almost be like, you know, you can't leave. The only way you're going to leave is if you die. That's pretty much what they say. Mm-hmm. At the age of 19, he came to faith in a really dramatic way. He obviously had lots of addictions, particularly drug addiction, which is really rife and common, as is sexual abuse and violence in Mexico, which is really, really sad and shocking. But he had this amazing transformation and healing from his addictions and became a pastor. And he said, I never could have imagined I'd be a pastor. Like, look at me, I've done horrendous things, but look what God does. Look what God does. And that sort of story of transformation of the full circle of redemption, I think just gives him also that single-minded pursuit. He knows the difference Jesus has made to his life. And he longs to see more of the cartel members, the gang members, come to faith. And him and his family, they live in a small town in the circle of silence, which, as you say, it does feel really oppressive. Like, I'll tell you this, and if it might be a bit squeamish, but essentially he and his wife, they live in a house that had been a place that the gangs, the cartels, used for executions. Gosh. And the day that they spoke to the landlord said, do you really want to live here? Like, you know, this place is a place, you know, you can see the bloodstained walls, the remnants of stuff still exist in this house. And they were like, it's just a house. It has no power over us. Jesus is bigger than anyone or anything else. We'll take this house. And almost that was a very visible statement to their community that actually something is changing here, something is shifting, and it's the light of Jesus coming into this dark community. And over the course of the past few years, it's been hard. They've been grafting away, you know, they're bringing up their kids, three kids surrounded in by drug addicts and abuse and all sorts of things, high levels of criminality, and yet they're beginning to see fruit. And I think just in the past year or so, about six or so people came to faith and have been baptized. So they're beginning to see a difference. And I said to him, I said, look, you know, why do you stay? It's clearly not safe. And Jesus said to me, he said, it isn't safe, but if we're not here, who will come? Mm-hmm. And I think you can only be in those kind of situations and places if you really feel the conviction and calling of God to be there. But praise God, they're there because they're changing lives.
0: Yeah. Praise God indeed. And that's just one example of the power of God at work in someone's life and how others are getting to meet God personally through them being faithful to what they've been called to do. And yet there are so many who have to flee their home country because of persecution. But I want to turn the spotlight on you a little, Emma, and talk to us a bit about the impact that hearing some of these stories, seeing the reality of what life is like for our Christian brothers and sisters, what impact does that have on your mind, on your heart, and on your soul?
1: I think it has a huge one. It can't but shape you. And I think I'm really deeply grateful for the encounters I've had with the persecuted church, whether it's been here in the UK when we've had visitors with Open Doors or been able to travel. And I think for me, a big way that I sort of maybe process some of it is being able to speak. So even like doing something like this is amazing because it's telling the stories of courage and cost and the worth of following Jesus. And I also do a lot of speaking for Open Doors. And just being able to share some of the stories of this is what God's doing. It's really dangerous. It's really difficult. But actually in the midst of that, you've got these amazingly resilient Christians who are willing to share Jesus no matter the cost. And obviously we can support them, and prayer is a prime way of doing that. So yeah, I think I've been deeply, hugely privileged to meet people like this and to tell their story. And, you know, I really felt actually when I was in Mexico, it almost was like being in the book of Acts, We were part of secret house church gatherings, just meeting in people's homes, doing Bible studies, sharing words of encouragement with people. We went to a drug rehab center for women, and again, just seeing a moment of light shining in quite a dark place was just hugely encouraging and again a really profound experience. And I remember eating at Pastor Juan's home, and I think that was the best meal we had the whole trip. His wife and he were doing all the cooking, just like an amazing meal, and just then chatting with the other believers. And it just, like in Acts 2, where it talks about they shared their lives together, you know, being with one another, eating together and sharing and just encouraging each other from scripture and praying together. I was like, wow, this is like the book of Acts together. And then as we were eating together, I noticed someone pass by in a wheelchair, and Pastor Juan and his wife, they clocked this lady. And there was just a beautiful moment, a little act of generosity where they packed up some food. Like, we just had a vast, great meal together.
0: Yeah.
1: And they just packed up quietly, not for show, quietly packed up some food and quietly went out into the street to give this woman some food. And I thought, wow, that's, again, just the little things, the acts of kindness, the glimmers of light of Jesus being shown in that community was great to see.
0: Yeah, and it's experiences like that which humble and inspire you, that enable you to be part of what Open Doors is doing to strengthen the most persecuted. And obviously I've had the privilege of speaking to people who are linked with Open Doors who've shared their own personal experience of persecution and the vital importance of praying for them and the way that that sustains them. But obviously, the World Cup, although people might not recognize it, so much of the focus is on those who are the best in the beautiful game, representing their country, the competition that goes on. But there's also an incredible opportunity here for us to be recognizing the reality of what's going on behind the pitches and behind the goals and the triumphs and the losses, about what's going on in the everyday for those who are in some of these nations where they're persecuted for their faith. So how can we, that maybe don't get the chance to go to places like Mexico and witness this firsthand, how can we be supporting our persecuted brothers and sisters in partnership with Open Doors?
1: Yeah, so, well, there are 14 countries playing in the World Cup who are on the Open Doors World Watch list, those places and spaces where persecution is rife and in many ways growing and increasing, so like Mexico. And so we wanted to sort of kick off about this. It's an amazing opportunity. You know, even if people don't like football, they tend to get dragged into watching, say, an England game or a Scotland game, because it's sort of a community thing, isn't it?
0: Mm.
1: So we thought this is a great opportunity to shine a light on what's happening around the world. So we've got a little campaign called Pray As They Play. And so whenever Mexico or DRC, who are playing tomorrow against Portugal, which will be an interesting game, also we've got Jordan, we've got Uzbekistan, we've got Colombia, a whole bunch of countries where Christians are persecuted, they're playing in the World Cup, we thought it's just a great way to kind of connect the dots and to encourage people to pray. And we've got a little resource, like I say, called Pray As They Play, which largely is sort of social media posts that are going out, but also we have got a downloadable Pray As They Play resource, which people can go and download and print off and use with their family, their small group, whatever it might be, to pray. And perhaps for some, it's going to be the beginning of a journey of praying with and for the persecuted church. But we think it's a great opportunity.
0: It's an incredible opportunity. So first point of action is to give opendoorsuk.org a follow on social media so you can stay up to date and be praying as the World Cup progresses. You can also find those resources that Emma's referring to on the website, opendoorsuk.org. Obviously, if you'd like any of the links, then do let me know and I'll send them through to you via WhatsApp or email. But obviously, as the competition progresses, there are going to be some nations that get knocked out and sent home. So what happens then? How do we maintain our focus on praying for Christians in those nations on the World Watch List?
1: Yeah, that you're right. They're gonna lose. They're gonna get knocked out slowly, as will, I'm sure, England at some stage, and we'll feel that hurts.
0: You can't say that, Emma.
1: but you know, the injustices, and that's the thing, isn't it, Matt? The injustice that Christians face around the world is nonstop. It's throughout the year. So a great way is to explore the World Watch List, which you can do by going to the Open Doors website, opendoorsuk.org, and just connect in, find out a bit more about some of the countries, discover the places where following Jesus really does cost the most. You know, you'll learn stuff, you'll be informed, but I can tell you this, you'll also be inspired. Because I think what we're really passionate about at Open Doors is, yes, we want to support and strengthen the most persecuted to be salt and light, to keep standing for Jesus no matter the cost. But there's also the two-way flow, because there's mutual encouragement that comes back to us. Because when we connect in with these stories of courage and cost and the worth of following Jesus, it does something in us. I think it does. It basically imparts courage and conviction in us to be like, well, I can share my faith a bit more boldly in my street, in my neighborhood, in my family, in my workplace, in my school, whatever it might be. So I think we're really passionate about building faith, learning the faith lessons from the persecuted church, and to love Jesus more. Just perhaps as we come to close, I was just remembering when I was chatting to Pastor Jesus there in the circle of silence, and we asked him, you know, how can we pray for you? And they didn't really look at their own sort of needs. They just said, we want to love Jesus more, we want to love others more, and we want to be brave. So perhaps pray that prayer for yourself, but also for the persecuted church, those countries that you might go and explore and think about, or as you watch the World Cup, pray that they'd be brave, pray that they'd love Jesus more and love others more, because as they do that, they're going to bring change and transformation to their communities. And it's a great prayer for us to pray as well, because who knows what God might do as his spirit works in us, just to be faithful in wherever we go.
0: Amazing. So if you've got a World Cup tournament planner, get hold of the Open Doors UK and Ireland World Watch List. Join up the dots. Work out when you should be praying for the different nations that are taking part. But don't leave it when they get knocked out of the competition. Continue to pray, and pray for yourself and for those persecuted Christians, and for Emma and the team at Open Doors UK and Ireland, that we would all fall more in love with Jesus and be led by him in what he would have us do to build his kingdom. Emma, thanks so much for joining us on today's This Is My Story.

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1: Couple of minutes until we get to the latest news with David Peake, and then a parenting parable on the way soon.

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1: UCB News at 10 o'clock. I'm David Peake. Donald Trump's preparing to meet G7 leaders in France, insisting an Iran deal is already signed. The US president claims he's very happy with the framework, which he says will let the oil flow. As he arrived, he claimed ships were starting to go through the Strait of Hormuz, which has been largely blocked during the war.
2: I felt badly that we had to go back on the attack for two nights, and I thought a third, but we made it before that happened. But I think a lot of great things are going to happen in the Middle East right now.
1: Here, a man's been charged with murder after a woman's body was found in southeast London. 47-year-old Barbara McCann was discovered at a property in Cadford Hill in Lewisham last Tuesday when police were alerted to safety concerns. Derek Bradshaw, who's 32 and from Hayes, was arrested 2 days later and is due in court today. The first 8 closed grooming gang cases are to be reopened. They're being referred back to police as part of a major national review. Amani Rana reports.
3: Operation Beaconport is examining cases from between January 2010 and March 2025, which involved 2 or more suspects accused of sexual abuse, more than 1 victim, and where no further action had been taken. It's considering hundreds of files where lines of inquiry may have been missed. The National Crime Agency says the reinvestigations mark the first step towards seeking justice for victims and survivors.
1: There's a warning. The true number of Ebola cases is likely far higher than official figures suggest. Oxfam's expressed concern about a lack of clean water at the epicentre of the outbreak in the Democratic Republic of Congo. And Tunisia have sacked their head coach just 1 match into the World Cup. They were thrashed 5-1 by Sweden yesterday, and Sabri Lamouchi's contract has now been terminated by mutual agreement. Former Morocco and Saudi Arabia manager Herve Renard has been appointed to manage the side until the end of the tournament. That's the latest UCB news. Your next update in an hour.
4: From the Bible, let us not give up meeting together, as some of you are in the habit of doing, but let us encourage one another, and all the more as you see the day approaching. Hebrews 10:25.

birthday music and Kane with I'm Alive. It's 5 minutes past 10 this Tuesday morning. I hope you're doing well, whatever you've been up to, as you listen to your listener-supported UCB2. Coming up in this hour, a parenting parable on the way at 10:15 with a loose focus on the World Cup. We've also got something from our UCB news team a little later. Time in God's Word with the help of InTouch Ministries, and today's classic praise track is brought to us courtesy of Aaron Schust. But right now, we continue the worship with a group who are popping into UCB later this week. Hope Stream Worship with Come All Who Seek.

thank you so, so much if you were able to give towards the UCB appeal last week. Just in case you missed it earlier, the total currently stands at just over £401,000. That is incredible and a testimony of God's faithfulness through you to UCB's ministry. Thank you if you've captured the vision of seeing people's lives transformed by the power of God's word. UCB has been seeking to do that for 40 years now, and there's going to be something pretty special happening from next Monday here on This Is My Story. We're going to be changing the name slightly. Make sure you keep listening to hear more about that. But up next, a parenting parable.

It's quarter past 10 and it's time for another parenting parable. Today's parenting parable is called The Dad on the Sidelines. If you'd asked me years ago what I imagined fatherhood would look like, I'd probably have painted a fairly predictable picture. Like many men, I assumed there might be a son somewhere in my future. A son to pass on the family name, to teach life's practical skills, to share interests with, and perhaps to introduce to the great mysteries of adulthood. Things like basic DIY, washing up properly, music, sport, and the impossible challenge of understanding what women really mean when they say, "I'm fine." Of course, life and God had other plans. Instead, I became a dad to 5 wonderful daughters. And over the years, I've discovered that none of those lessons are reserved for father-son relationships. Daughters need encouragement, guidance, practical skills, life wisdom, and someone willing to walk alongside them just as much. One of my daughters developed a love for football during her upper primary school years. It started innocently enough, kicking a ball around with the boys at break time, watching local matches, and gradually becoming more involved. Before long, people were suggesting she join a girls' team. I wasn't entirely convinced.

or commits to something, you quickly discover that they aren't the only one making sacrifices. Over the years, football became a significant part of family life. I wasn't just the taxi driver. I became the emergency physio, the amateur goalkeeping coach, the provider of forgotten drinks bottles, the finder of misplaced boots and shin pads, the supplier of snacks, the carrier of bags, and occasionally, the person desperately trying to warm feeling back into frozen fingers while standing in sideways rain on a windswept sideline. There were wonderful moments. Goals scored, brilliant victories, last-minute tackles, team celebrations, confidence growing. But there were difficult moments too. Injuries, nosebleeds, substitutions, disappointments, heavy defeats, forgotten equipment. And for an autistic girl, trying to navigate friendships and team dynamics, there were social challenges that often felt every bit as difficult as the football itself. As the years passed, she joined teams, left teams, found new teams, grew in confidence, and developed as a player. Eventually, however, football became too much. The commitment was enormous. Combined with other activities, it began affecting her mental health and stealing the joy that she'd once found in the beautiful game. It was a difficult decision, but alongside her mum, we encouraged her to step back. Sometimes the bravest thing you can do isn't to keep pushing through. Sometimes wisdom means recognizing that a season has come to an end. If something is draining all your joy and all your strength, and there's no healthy way to reshape it, stepping away isn't failure. Sometimes it's simply making room for something new. Looking back, the biggest lesson football taught me wasn't about the sport itself. It was about showing up, being present, being supportive, standing on the sideline, whether the weather was glorious or grim, celebrating victories, comforting after defeats, offering encouragement when confidence was low, simply being there. I've watched parents who seem to believe their primary role was to shout instructions. Others who spent entire matches criticizing referees, coaches, or even the players themselves. But children rarely need another coach. What they need is someone who believes in them. Someone who stays. Someone who shows up. Someone who loves them regardless of the scoreline. Whether it's football matches, dance performances, cheerleading competitions, musical theatre productions, gymnastics displays, parents' evenings, school runs or hospital appointments, one thing remains true. Presence matters. Love often looks remarkably ordinary. A lift, a packed lunch, a conversation, a seat in the audience, a hand on a shoulder, and encouraging words. Just showing up. And perhaps that's why this reminds me of something profound about God. Throughout Scripture, we encounter a God who is constantly present with his people. When Joshua faced an uncertain future, God promised, "Be strong and courageous. Do not be afraid. Do not be discouraged, for the Lord your God will be with you wherever you go." God didn't promise Joshua an easy journey. He promised his presence. The same is true for us. God is not a distant spectator watching from the stands. He is present in our victories and our defeats. Present in our celebrations and our disappointments.

present in the sunshine and the sideways rain, present when we're thriving and present when we're struggling. The psalmist writes, "Where can I go from your spirit? Where can I flee from your presence?" The answer, of course, is nowhere. Because God's love keeps showing up again and again. And perhaps that's the challenge for us as parents, grandparents, carers, and friends. We may not always have the perfect advice, but we can be present. We can show up. We can stand on the sidelines. Because sometimes the greatest gift we can give another person isn't a solution. It's the reassurance that they don't have to face life alone.

0: And there'll be another opportunity to hear this week's Parenting Parable on Sunday afternoon around about 1:15. But up next, our classic praise track from Aaron Schust.
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9: Hi, I'm Ruth Rice, Director of Renew Wellbeing, a charity where it's okay not to be okay. I wonder, do you have people asking you questions like this? Hi, how are you? Are you okay? So the inference is the only answer is there. Yes, I'm okay, thank you. I had this the other day when I went into a shop and I wanted to say, no, not really, and give them the whole story. There was a time in my life when I really wasn't okay. I had a massive breakdown, and that's where this charity started. I can remember saying, I just feel really empty. One of the passages I found in the Bible that really helped me was Matthew chapter 5, where Jesus is blessing. Blessed are the poor in spirit. And I felt really poor in spirit. And then he says, for theirs is the kingdom of heaven. Isn't it amazing to know that a kingdom, a whole kingdom, belongs to those of us who might not be okay today?

Released in 2011, making it 15 years old in August, that was Aaron Schuster with My Hope Is In You. Although it's not a song that Aaron wrote himself. It was while preparing for his album release, we spoke to producer Ed Cash and asked if he had any unrecorded songs. Ed played a demo written by songwriter April Giesbrecht, which his home family had been listening to non-stop for months. Well, Aaron Schuster loved the message and recorded it, feeling it perfectly encapsulated his own struggles and spiritual reflections at the time. Inspired largely by Psalm 62, verse 5, "Yes, my soul find rest in God, my hope comes from Him," and some other scriptures as well, including Philippians 4, 7, "A peace that passes understanding is my song," and Psalm 25, 5, "My hope is in You, Lord, all day long." It was a pretty successful song, and it was from his album This Is What We Believe. It came Aaron Schuster's third number one hit on the Hot Christian Songs chart, staying at the top for 9 weeks. But from something classic to something we added at the start of the month, Michael Bethany, who you will be hearing from in the not too distant future here on This Is My Story, with this offering from his latest project. It's called Step by Step.

0: And as I said, there will be an opportunity to hear more of Michael's music as well as his story here on This Is My Story in the not too distant future. Now, as I speak to you this morning, a seminar exploring the value of friendship is taking place in a bid to tackle loneliness. Christian charity Linking Lives is behind the event, which will be available to watch later on as well, and falls in the middle of Loneliness Awareness Week. They run a befriending service and report that around 1 in 5 adults and 1 in 3 people in leadership or caring roles have no close friends at all. UCB Current Affairs presenter Vicky Gibbons asked the charity's operations manager, Angela Kelly, to explain.
1: Loneliness is really understood as the lack of meaningful connection. So when someone is not getting the connection that they really need in their lives, and that, I think that's part of the problem because it varies for everyone. Mm. It's a really kind of personal thing as to how much connection people want. If you're an introvert, then you might be happy with a lot of time on your own and maybe would seek out solitude. But solitude is very different to social isolation and loneliness. And that tends to happen when people don't necessarily have a choice. They're not choosing to be alone. They find themselves lacking connection for lots of different reasons. And usually it's because of a change in their circumstances. Loneliness is invisible.
2: Mm. And for a long time, our understanding of loneliness was very much connected to older generations. But actually, the research shows a very different landscape that young people are hugely impacted by this.
1: Yeah, absolutely. Loneliness affects everybody. In fact, 1 in 4 of us is regularly lonely. Statistics have shown that 16 to 24-year-olds are one of the most lonely age groups now, which is a really sad statistic. They could be getting out and making really good friends, but I think devices obviously is one of those, is a culprit for that.
2: And it is interesting, given that these are the younger generations who have been surrounded by technology. I mean, today we're obviously talking a lot about the Prime Minister and this social media ban for under-16s as well. But add in the influence that we're going to see around artificial intelligence as well. It is going to have an impact, an ever-growing impact when it comes to our understanding of the importance of human connection.
1: Yeah, absolutely. There's nothing that can replace the need to be with each other. And we quite often describe loneliness as a similar feeling to physical hunger. Mm. So when you get hungry, you have, that's your body's way of telling you you need to eat. If you don't eat, your body's going to get weak. You need to have that energy. And loneliness is a very similar kind of thing. It's your body's way of saying you need connection. If you don't have some connection, you are going to suffer. And actually, loneliness, although people can feel, and they have felt in the past, a sense of shame. There's a shame around feeling lonely. It's like, oh, there must be something wrong with me. Actually, loneliness is a really positive thing because it drives us to reach out and connect with people. If we didn't have that, we would all be quite content living our individual lives, but we're not made like that. We're made for connection. We're made to need each other. And, you know, that's how we've been made in as relational beings. And so loneliness kind of drives us to reach out for those connections. The problem comes when their need for connection goes continually unmet. So that's when the real problem comes, and what we would call persistent loneliness or chronic loneliness.
0: That was the operations manager from Christian charity Linking Lives. And if you want more information about that seminar, it's on the Linking Lives website. And for more about issues making the news at home and abroad, check out UCB News on our free UCB Player app. But next, we're going to be stopping by Romans chapter 5, thinking about the unconditional love of God. Romans 5, verses 6 to 8, after Pat Barrett.

Today's Daily Devotional from InSwitch Ministries is titled The Unconditional Love of God. We turn to Romans 5, verses 6 to 8. You see, at just the right time, when we were still powerless, Christ died for the ungodly. Very rarely will anyone die for a righteous person, though for a good person, someone might possibly dare to die. But God demonstrates his own love for us in this. While we were still sinners, Christ died for us. New believers in Jesus may find it difficult to accept that God loves them just as they are. After all, much of the world operates by conditional love, which offers approval and acceptance on the basis of performance. So when we first come to Christ, there's often a natural tendency to assume we must strive to earn blessings. Divine love can never be gained by human effort. There's nothing we can do to make our Father love us more, nor can we do anything to make him stop loving us, as Romans 8, 38 and 39 tell us. No matter what has occurred in your past or what you're struggling with right now, God's love is freely given to you. Our Heavenly Father pours his love upon us without exception. It's not as if he postponed loving you until the moment you invited him into your life. In truth, the Lord never began to love you at all. He always has. From the creation of the world, God knew you and loved you. See Psalm 139, 13 to 16, and Ephesians 1, 4 to 5. Rejoice in the Father's love. Experience his peace instead of focusing only on what-ifs, and embrace a life characterized by purpose rather than fear. It's available as soon as you prayerfully open your arms to his unconditional love.

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1: Life can be busy and stressful, but it's so good to find moments where we can stop and spend time in God's presence. 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
3: Hi, I'm Tanya Harris of God Conversations. Recently, a friend started a business that uses horses as a way to facilitate emotional development in children. I'd never heard of it before and wondered how it worked. Equine-assisted learning is a form of experiential learning that connects people to animals. The goal is to develop healthy and productive life skills. My friend told me of one boy who suffered from chronic anxiety, but who, after spending time with horses, began to attend school for longer hours and function with greater stability. In a similar way, research tells us that where dogs and cats are present, the health of those in aged care homes increases dramatically. We shouldn't be surprised by this. God created animals as a reflection of His goodness and nature. The reconciliation of all creation includes a synergistic relationship with animals that brings life. Thank God for animals.
4: Thank God for animals indeed, and children and adults and plants and, yeah, I'll stop there for now because it's time for us to worship our way to the latest UCB news with Rob Westall. I don't

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1: UCB News at 11 o'clock. I'm Rob Westall. Leaders of the world's major economies are meeting in France to discuss a potential US deal to end the war in Iran. US President Donald Trump is attending and says he's happy with the framework, which is to be officially signed on Friday in Switzerland. He also says Russia should make a deal with Ukraine. Sky's political editor Beth Rigby is there.
2: For Keir Starmer, I have to say, no clarity yet whether he will meet President Trump. He is expected to have meetings with Modi of India, with Zelensky of Ukraine. He met Chancellor Merz last night.
1: Meanwhile, at the Football World Cup, Iran have drawn 2-2 with New Zealand in Los Angeles, the first time in the tournament's history a host nation has been at war with a participating country. The Iranian national anthem was booed, but they still came from behind twice to draw. Captain Mehdi Taremi says it hasn't been easy with 11 staff members banned from entering the USA.
3: Everything is like disaster. Actually, for us, it's not the right thing for us, but we don't follow the excuse. We're just looking forward. We're having hope for the next two games.
1: Elsewhere in the tournament, Tunisia have sacked their head coach just one match into the World Cup following a 5-1 defeat against Sweden yesterday. There's a warning: the true number of Ebola cases is far higher than official figures suggest. Oxfam's expressed concern about a lack of clean water at the epicentre of the outbreak in the Democratic Republic of Congo. The Environment Secretary has written to the regulator Ofwat, warning she doesn't think a rescue deal for Thames Water is good enough. A bidding consortium has proposed injecting £10 billion into the company in return for any new fines over sewage leaks being waived for 4 years. And former Health Secretary Wes Streeting's proposed emergency laws to fast-track infrastructure schemes. The potential Labour leadership challenger says power plants and data centres could be sped through. That's the latest UCB News.
4: From the Bible, let us not become weary in doing good, for at the proper time we will reap a harvest if we do not give up. Galatians 6:9.

Our next guest on today's This Is My Story is going to be joining us live from India. India, if you've been to visit the country, is such a rich country in terms of culture, in terms of history, and of course, built upon a caste system, which we are going to be talking about a little with our guest, who was born into an upper caste equivalent Indian Christian Roman Catholic family. He joins us this morning as Archbishop of the Good Shepherd Church of India and President of All India Christian Council. The Most Reverend Dr. Joseph D'Souza is our next guest after this song.

0: Seven Hills Worship with Anywhere You Go. But I would guess that maybe one of the places you've not gone, unless God has called you to do so or you had the opportunity, is the colourful, incredible nation that is India. We cross live to India right now to be joined by our second guest on today's This Is My Story. And that's why I say a very good afternoon to the Most Reverend Dr. Joseph D'Souza, Archbishop of Good Shepherd Church of India and President of the All India Christian Council. Good afternoon, Bishop Joseph. How are you today?
1: I am good, and good afternoon to you and to all our listeners, whatever time zone they are in.
0: Yeah, well, it's just after 10 past 11 here in the UK. But of course, we know that because of the power of technology, we're able to speak to you live across time zones. And there may be people listening in different nations right now. So do let us know where you're listening in from on WhatsApp. It's 01782 922 220, unless you're outside the UK, of course, in which case it's +44 at the beginning instead of the O. So do get in touch and let us know where you're listening in from. Now, the name of the show is This Is My Story. So, Bishop Joseph, we're going to start off with understanding your story of faith. Many people will be aware that India, in its history, exists on the caste system. People of differing degrees of wealth, differing degrees of background and experience. How did life start for you, and what part did faith play in that?
1: Well, life started for me in a Roman Catholic home in the center of India. My father used to work for the police, and had three other siblings. And like all good Catholic parents in India do and around the world, the thing that they made sure or tried to make sure was I got a good education. So they put me in a good school, and then they got me into college. Now, even though I'd grown up in the Roman Catholic faith, and I knew the tenets of the main tenets of the Roman Catholic faith, I did not have a relationship with the Lord Jesus Christ. And it was in my college days, while I was searching and looking and trying to find other meaning to life, and what do I do with life, what is this existence all about, that a friend of mine gave me a New Testament and said, you know, why don't you read this? And maybe God will speak to you through that. So that's where, basically, through the reading of a New Testament, which I had not read before, nobody had given me in the system, my faith journey began. And then in my fourth year of college, some understanding about what Christ had done for me came through in my mind. And what came through was really the phenomenal teaching and truth that grace, the grace and love of God, had taken care of all of my inadequacies, all the weaknesses I felt, all the sinfulness I felt, that I didn't have to earn to be loved by God, but God loved me by grace, and all that I had to do was receive His love and receive His Son. And so I received the Lord into my life, and lo and behold, It turned out to be a very, very real thing. I knew something had happened inside of me. I knew I was changing in ways I thought I could never change. Then I had this tremendous and enormous hunger for God's word to learn whatever I could from words. So I started to go to a local group where they taught the word of God. And that hunger and passion to learn as much as possible through the Holy Spirit from the Word of God has continued with me right through my life. And then, of course, I was very eager for community, for Christian community and Christian fellowship. All of these themes have become so important in recent decades in the church worldwide. So I sought out people who had similar experiences on knowledge of Jesus, and so I started meeting with them and praying with them. And so I got what is, necessary and essential when anybody begins their faith. I got introduced to the Word of God. It was first the New Testament, then the whole Bible. I got introduced to what makes an authentic Christian in any generation, not birth, not what denomination you're born in, but authentic life inducing relationship with the Lord Jesus Christ through the Holy Spirit and His presence. If that had not happened, I would have not had a journey of faith, and so I understand what Jesus came to do and what Jesus offers to the world, even in our time, wherever people are in whatever condition they are in, through His Holy Spirit. He offers people the life of God, and that very life which we have lost because of disobedience or whatever reason, He offers us that life. And so the faith journey is essentially a faith journey where you come into a living experience of the Spirit of God through the Word of God and understand.

0: any program, I knew I had to share what I had received with others, and I couldn't keep it to myself.
1: Yeah.
0: And so that's been a journey, you know, to share this wonderful person that the Lord has given me, and not to be selfish and to hold him just to myself.
1: Yeah, and of course, that's the experience of the majority of people who recognize that being a Christian is having a living relationship with their Heavenly Father, accepting that gift of grace, which none of us deserved, but God, through Jesus, made a way for that grace to be freely given, and for God to display mercy, for us not to be given what we did deserve, but for Christ to pay our ransom so we could have that living relationship. Obviously, you've experienced many pivotal moments in your faith journey along the way that have helped to steer you and understand what God's will and God's purpose is for your life. But I imagine as you read that New Testament, there would have been particular scriptures that really stood out for you as you started to understand exactly what Jesus had done for you. But also through reading the gospel accounts, you would have recognized that Jesus was incredibly passionate about those on the margins of society, the outcasts, the poor, the ill, the captives. You know, it's so many scriptures that point towards that. And obviously, given your upbringing and the system within India, I suppose that it may have been something that you perhaps wrestled with immediately, but you came to an understanding that every individual, regardless of their status and of their background, was equally valued and an image bearer of our living Creator. So how did that start to work itself out in your mind and your heart?
0: One of the scriptures that comes to mind is found in the Gospel of Matthew chapter 9 onwards, where it tells us that Jesus went about to all the villages and towns in that area. It says all the villages. Then it says he healed every sickness and disease and came back to his disciples. I mean, he's always conversing with them, and he says to them, look. And the word is that Jesus had great compassion for the masses.
1: Yeah.
0: And he says, you know, these masses are sheep without a shepherd. There's nobody understanding what exactly they are going through and what their plight is. And he then turns around, and the disciples are, you know, a lucky lot or a fortunate lot, because they are in living relationship with God, Jesus. But he says, no, I'm going to send you out two by two. And I'm going to give you authority, and you're going to go and do exactly what I'm doing. And then he says, you pray, God will send people into the world to do these kind of things, because people are like a sheep without shepherd, masses of them.
1: Yeah.
0: And I was just, you know, growing up in India, there's one thing that hits you, whether you're an Indian or a person from outside, is the masses, the people, the number of people. And of course, if you're growing up in India, what also really hits you is the inequality and the injustice of the system.
1: Yeah.
0: That does not give rights or prevents all humans access to the same kind of rights that is theirs based on a caste system. So you consign a majority of people

0: to a subhuman existence where they have no existence to God, no right to approach God. There's no hope of salvation in this world. They have been brainwashed into believing they are the cursed of this earth, and there's no value, as against what Jesus taught and said and what the Bible tells us, that we are all created in the image of God.
1: Mm.
0: And we all are loved by God equally. And Jesus came for all of us.
1: Yeah.
0: And so when you look at India, or you look at Africa, many parts of the world, even, you know, many parts of the West, what I'm stuck with is I know that what I see is not the actual reality when I'm traveling, going here, there, everywhere. What I don't see is the reality. And what I don't see, like when I'm living in Hyderabad, are the millions of people in the villages of India.
1: Mm-hmm.
0: Are the millions of people that are not right there in front of me in the cities of the world, but backwaters, who are struggling and crying out. And so this is such a broken and needy world that is crying out. And Jesus saw that. He said, man, this... And I'm so stuck with the fact that, A, Jesus gave his life for me and for the world because of his compassion.
1: Yeah.
0: But two, having done that, he wants to ensure that I go out and let the world know that this God of compassion is available for them and wants to attend to their needs and speak to their needs and wants to love them and wants to redeem their whole person. He wants to restore them as human beings. So that's a faith journey that, you know, I'm constantly, I tell people today that in the latter part of my life, the last 25 years or more, I've made more non-Christian friends and I'm in contact with more non-Christian friends than Christians. And that's because deliberately and purposely I decided I'm going to engage with the masses, with the needy. Once you do that, your circle with whom you're working and relating grows and grows. Most Christians, unfortunately, and that's why the church is not growing as it should, and we are not turning the world upside down as we should, nor are we seeing the kind of transformation we want to see, is because we have ensured in a funny kind of way to ghettoize the Christian faith, and it is stuck within the four walls of a church or a Bible study group or something, but it just does not get out of that wall that we have created around the Christian faith, right out there in the world. And when we even go out there in the world, we go in some very peculiar fashions as preachers or evangelists or whatever, but not as Jesus went, as Mother Teresa went, touching the sick, helping the dying to die with dignity, going into Bhopal when that crazy poisonous gas that exploded to go and save lives.
1: Mm-hmm.
0: That's what Jesus compels us to do, because that's what he has come to do, to save humans. and to save the human purpose and give their life a meaning and to renew and restore them so that in every possible way they prosper.
1: Yeah. And part of your journey has been challenging some of the systemic injustice of the caste system. And you've done that in both personal and public ways. And we're going to unpack that a little more and talk about the newly proposed FCRA Amendment Bill of 2026 and why you and others are so opposed towards those changes after we've taken a short break for one of the new songs we added at the start of the month. This is Southeast Worship with How Great, How Great.

0: A reminder that our second guest joining us live from India this morning here in the UK, but this afternoon over there, is the Most Reverend Dr. Joseph D'Souza, Archbishop of Good Shepherd Church of India and President of the All India Christian Council. Now, Bishop Joseph, I was saying before we went to that song that you have taken on some of the systemic injustice of the caste system in India in some personal as well as very public ways. So talk to us a bit, because it feels almost like a modern day David versus Goliath, because you're taking on a system that has been formed in history and culture over many, many years. How does one man begin to start to challenge some of the expectations and some of the social norms that there are within a country?
1: Yeah, I mean, the oppression and the discrimination of the caste system is enormous, both in terms of scope, size, and the number of people it discriminates. Even, you know, going by modern day figures of population, 700 to 800 million Indians are experiencing some form of discrimination, largely built around the concept that we humans are not created image equal in the image of God, but we are created in a hierarchy of lesser or better human beings by birth. So you can't do anything to change it. And it's monumental. And, you know, I believe Jesus knew 2,000 years ago that these are the people he's giving his life for, and that his church in India and around the world would have to confront this system and structure if they were going to be true to the gospel of the kingdom of God and true to what Jesus achieved for us through his death and resurrection. So it was always there on the cards, but it's only in recent years that the church in India and the church around the world has been awakened and mobilized to the degree it has. Because God pushed the Indian church, pushed people like myself, to confront the reality of caste degradation and listen to the cries of these people when they said, you know, we want freedom. And we want the freedom that Jesus gives. Not we do not want the tradition that the church in India has lived with when the church itself has caste in the church. We don't want that. But we want the freedom, and then you have to deal with a caste system that is embedded in the church for thousands of years, and then challenge the church itself and say, hey, what are you doing here? And this is nothing new. We know about racism in the West, and we know what happened in Africa and all. And somehow when the gospel of the kingdom and the gospel of Jesus falls into a platonic dualism and becomes the slave of Neoplatonic thought, where you classify and you divide aspects of the human life into what is spiritual and what is physical, and then you sort of think, okay, if I focus on the physical, spiritual, I don't have to worry about the physical.
0: Yeah.
1: Not realizing that that is not the construct the Bible gives us of the human person. The Greeks had it. Plato had it. This Hindu construct thinkers have it. But the Bible does not have it. the Bible's construct of the humans is we are one integrated whole, body, mind, and spirit.
0: Yeah.
1: And when God saves, he saves body, mind, and spirit. And if my body and mind is experiencing social slavery, then those who come to me with the message of the good news will have to deal with that slavery and see, okay, what do I do in this situation, and how do I rescue them? So on the one hand, it is a monumental thing, but now that we are doing this now for 40 years and 30 years very aggressively, I can say a lot of progress has been made on many levels. Number one, the plight of the Dalits and the issue of the caste system is now globally recognized. 30, 40 years ago, hardly anybody knew anything about it.
0: Yeah.
1: So awakening the world, the church, the Christians, the non-Christians, that there is a problem going on among Indians, wherever they are. It's not just Indians in India, Indians in the UK. There is caste struggles and discrimination going on in the UK among Indians. There's a massive discrimination and stuff going on among the Indians in the US. Right now, I believe there is some kind of a bill that is working its way through the New York State Congress related to caste, which has been initiated and moved by Dalits who have migrated to the US, who live there, and then they find their own countrymen, even though they are in a place called America, where they enjoy all the freedom, they have not left caste behind. They have brought caste into America, and they are facing it in the workplace, etc. So they are fighting. So the gospel always is present whenever there is a justice issue being dealt with. And a justice issue engagement is never comfortable in itself. It is tough. It's easy. Often it challenges the status quo. And you do say, no, this is wrong. This cannot happen. This 10 days ago, I was in a village 4 and a half hours outside of Hyderabad, where 20 plus years ago, listening to the cry of the backward caste, the tribals, the Dalits in that area, we opened up the first Good Shepherd School. This is because these oppressed people said, free our children, give our children hope, teach them that they are made in the image of God, they are not less than animals. Bring them in an environment where they actually experience the equality and love and acceptance that is in Jesus, which they are not seeing back home in the village. So there I am with all of the people who initiated this and just recounting what God has done over 20 plus years. It's amazing. That whole area, it's not just individuals, that whole area has gone through a massive transformation. Huge. You're not talking about ones and twos. You're talking about communities that have been transformed, because the presence of the kingdom through Jesus has been among them for 20 plus years, with people who are loving their kids, healing their sicknesses through medicine, through prayer, rescuing girls who are vulnerable to sexual trafficking and intervening and making sure they're studying. And decades of work now, the whole area is not Christian, but the whole area loves Christians. All of the communities, they like Christians. They know we stand for something. And there are those who have found faith and worship Jesus there, maybe 100 of them. But the gospel, the kingdom that God has given us, very clearly, you know, sometimes we forget, why did Jesus, what we call the Great Commission, say to the disciples, and he says to us now, all authority is given to me on heaven and earth. Jesus knew that we are going to contend with very dark forces, political forces, systems, that 12 apostles or 120 disciples, when they looked at the Roman Empire and Caesar, they said, oh my God, what a giant. Yeah. Jesus said, look, there was another king, he's been defeated, the prince of darkness. Now I'm resurrected. I have all the authority and power, and I give you that authority and power. Don't be fearful. To whatever your vocation is, you meet the challenge that I put in front of you. And if the challenge is to bring freedom to children, freedom to women, health to women, rescue those who are being trafficked, you take it on and you see how we break the powers of evil. And I, you know, now I have history behind me. I mean, you know, how do I say it? There is nothing in the world that could ever give me the joy I get when I go into any of these areas and then I meet somebody who has experienced this redemption that we are talking about. So this time, you know, I went there and one of my leaders brought a young lady to me, Amisha. And she came up and she said, sir, and these tribal girls are trafficked like nobody's business into the sex trade. Sir, I was here in the Good Shepherd School and you all empowered me and delivered me and I finished my education and I finished my junior college and I've just now competed in one of India's most toughest competitive exams for which students from all over India write. And I have been selected and I have passed this competitive exam and I'm going into a life of engineering.
0: Wow.
1: And the joy in her face, and her father was next to her, and he's shaking. So I held her hand and I said, man, I'm so glad that you got all the blessings that we were wanting to give. Now, if she was the only one, that itself would be great. But now, over 25, 30 years, we have tens of thousands of these people who have been freed, adults, children, men, and they're all over the place. And we have built the schools for them, we have built the clinics for them, built the institutions for them. And so very much, I think we are putting into practice what the faith should be and was in the early centuries of the church and other periods of the church.
0: Absolutely. It's God's love at work in India. Yeah. And obviously, if we had more time, Bishop Joseph, we would hear even more stories of how you've seen over the years that people love Christians because they know that followers of Jesus stand for something and are willing to get their hands and their feet dirty because it's what God has instructed us to do. And before we finish our time today, obviously people can find out more about the Good Shepherd Church of India at gsi.org. You're also president of the Christian Council of India. But there is a significant threat to the good work that has been going on, and that is the proposed amendments to the FCRA bill, which came in March of this year. Now, for those of you that don't know what FCRA stands for, it's the Foreign Contribution Regulation Amendment Bill. Bishop Joseph, talk to us a bit about what this amendment potentially means for the good work that you're seeking to do in people's lives.
1: Yeah, I mean, the work that we have done over all of these years, 40, 50 years, has been work that has been severely contested by those who do not want us to free the prisoners, to deliver those who are oppressed. Now, to do a work of God, among other things, you need finances.
0: Yeah.
1: And we raise finances locally and we raise finances globally. 50 years ago, the government instituted what is called FCRA bill, which was fine, which is a regulatory thing. When you're getting money from anywhere overseas or whatever, you should be transparent and you should account, etc. What has happened is, in the last 10 years, as the extremist Hindu forces have come to power, they have weaponized this regulatory body. And tens of thousands of Christian groups were not given their renewals in the last 5 years. And I'm talking about significant groups like World Vision, mm-hmm. Compassion. Compassion, till they were in India, they were taking care of 140,000 children. Their license was not renewed. That means those 140,000 children were left high and dry on the road without care or anything. And the bill was used and this regulation was used saying, A, this money is being used for conversion, which is not the case, Compassion, or for any anti-national thing. So it's a very opaque, diabolical bill that they can, with a stroke of a pen, use and stop your funding. So that's problem one, number one we have faced as a church. They did it to Mother Teresa's work in India, and there was a global outcry 5 years ago, and then they quickly backed down and they renewed her license. But there are many, many groups whose license have not been renewed. So what do we do? We figure out, okay, what do we do? We have all our schools, hospitals, this, churches and all. We raise local income, we do stuff and survive. Many of us struggle and have going forward, etc. Now, out of the blue, they bring this bill amendment saying groups whose licenses have not been renewed or paused or who gave up the license, any assets or institutions or work that they have built where any foreign money is involved will be now taken over by a government entity. Mm. I mean, this is the most unconstitutional, ridiculous thing that one could have ever imagined. A, it's a crime against the church, because now you're first worried about preaching and conversion. Now you're saying Christians in India cannot practice their faith to their schools, to their health, to their empowerment, orphanages, and everything else because your license is gone. And in the past, if you received $100,000, doesn't matter if your work is worth millions now, that whole work is now going to come under our control. Mm-hmm. And we can dispose of the properties, we can run it or close it. So this is a full-fledged assault on the whole Christian enterprise of the last 50 years. and affects everybody.
0: Yeah.
1: So we have come together as a church. We have created what is called the National Federation of Churches in India, with Catholics, Protestants, Pentecostals, all of us together figuring out how do we challenge this. So this has been deferred because already there's a lot of opposition. According to reports in newspapers in India, evidently this issue has now become a big issue with both the Republican and Democratic lawmakers in America raising it in American government. I'm sure there are people in Britain who are doing it. Because what is happening here, it's not just an assault on the Christians in India, it's also an assault on the Christians in the UK and Christians in America and anywhere, anybody who's been involved in India in the last 5 decades. Because as faithful partners, and it's been a partnership of the global church, if I build a school, legally, of course, it is in Good Shepherd's name, but ethically and in a very real way, the school belongs to us, a school, and to the partner who invested. And he comes and sees what's going on. So now they're saying to the whole Christian bloc, we are going to take this away. Take this away. Because of some, so there's no due process, there's no court process. One stroke of a pen, I mean, thousands and thousands of groups just got a computer notification saying your renewal is not God.
0: Yeah.
1: And you write to them again and again and again. We did. We get no answers. And now they come 5 years later after I've done the bad deed. Now we are saying we're going to go and step. Now that you didn't renew, whatever you have created and did in the last 50 years when you were all operating under the system. So this is criminal in terms of would our global partners have given to India if they knew one day the Indian government would grab this? No. They gave in good faith, believing India practices freedom of religion. Now if you want to remove this, it cannot be removed just like that on a whim. Now, because you have political power and all, you can do what you want. But so we are rallying the Indian Christian community. We are also informing, I mean, I write quite a bit, the global public, and saying to local people, write, if nothing, pray and write to your local MP.
0: Yeah.
1: Say, hey, what's going on here? We have contributed our little church money to a project in India. Now I hear the project is still going on. It's not that the project has closed and the nationals are making it work. But just because of a non-renewal of a license, some government... And here is the diabolical thing. We know right now we have been under 10 years of a Hindu government rule. We call ourselves democracy and all, but that's not really the truth in practice. We are right now, you know, a democracy that is ruled by Hindus and right-wing Hindus. They have come to power, and so now when they form this authority, it will be Hindus who want to take over Christian hospitals. And can you imagine 150 years Christian Medical College Vellore, which was started by Ida Scudder, has helped millions of Indians. They have got FCRA money. They have built buildings and all. I don't know what is the status of their FCRA. Maybe their FCRA also was not renewed. The government now says, okay, we come and take over your asset. We take over your ministry, which you have built over 150 years. With us, over 50 years. So it's not right constitutionally. It's not right by any civil policy that is globally understood. So we are fighting, we are praying, and we are praying that the government, which has now deferred the bill, they were going to pass the bill, but they deferred the bill. So they're likely to bring it in the July session of Parliament or later, but pray that they will drop the bill.
0: We absolutely will be praying. And after we've had the latest news from Rob Westall, I will provide you with any web links that you might need, not just to pray but get informed so that you can write and campaign to your local MP on behalf of our Christian brothers and sisters seeking to do the Lord's work in India. Thank you so much for joining us this afternoon, the Most Reverend Dr. Joseph D'Souza, Archbishop of the Good Shepherd Church of India and President of the Christian Council of India. It's time for us to get the latest headlines with Rob as Hosanna continues to play.

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1: UCB News at 12 o'clock. I'm Rob Westall. Donald Trump insists Iran will never have a nuclear weapon as part of the US's deal to end the war. Speaking at the G7 summit in France, the president's called a preliminary framework fair and good. He's also dismissed reports that it involves America investing money in the country, calling that a ridiculous rumor. The Environment Secretary says she's not convinced a proposed £10 billion rescue deal for Thames Water is the right move for customers. Emma Reynolds has written to regulator Ofwat. Former Health Secretary Wes Streeting set out what he says is an alternative vision for Britain's future. The potential Labour leadership candidate says he'd fast-track infrastructure projects using emergency laws. But he's warned the party mustn't fall into the trap of making the most expensive pledges. Here's his latest criticism of Sir Keir Starmer.
2: I'm going to resist jumping straight in on recent events and the row about defence spending. It does underline the case for change, the need for stronger leadership and a serious plan to arrest and reverse Britain's decline.
1: The first 8 closed grooming gang cases are to be reinvestigated by police forces. Operation Beacon Port is looking into lines of inquiry that may have been missed. Iran have drawn 2-2 with New Zealand despite being booed in Los Angeles. It's the first time in World Cup history a host nation staged a game involving a country they're at war with. The Iranians had 11 staff members denied entry into the USA, and goalscorer Ramin Razaeyan says the team were only allowed in at the last minute.
3: I start the trip, I think, at morning, and we arrive at afternoon, and we direct go to the training. We get tired, you know. I think supposed to be we came here 2 days before the game. This kind of things, I think, is not a little bit fair.
1: They play Belgium and Egypt next, who drew 1-1 last night. That's the latest UCB News. See your next update in an hour.
4: Thank you very much, Rob. Well, it's going to be a largely dry afternoon across the south and east with variable amounts of cloud and very warm sunny spells. Cloudier in the north and west with some patchy rain and drizzle before some more persistent rain moves in from the southwest later on. And taking a look at the temperatures as we head into this afternoon in Scotland and Northern Ireland, we're looking at lows of 12 degrees, but highs of 17 or 18, then across England and Wales. Lows of 17 or 18 degrees in northern parts and highs of 25 degrees around London and the southeast. Now let's turn to God's word and John 14 verse 6.
5: From the Bible, Jesus answered, "I am the way and the truth and the life. No one comes to the Father except through me." John 14:6.

ICF worship with Giants Fall. A pretty significant message for a song, considering the conversation that we had with the Most Reverend Dr. Joseph D'Souza. Now, I have got a website for you where you can find out more about the proposed amendment to India's FCRA bill. 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Bob Cook, who's based in Essex, is the main point of contact for DFN here in the UK. But wherever you're listening from around the world, if you head to dfn.org.uk and fill out the contact form, Bob will give you all the information you might need to contact your local MP and to prayerfully approach being a part of challenging those proposed amendments that are going to be discussed next month. Let's continue our worship now with Ashton Michael.

Now I find myself second guessing, did I introduce that song correctly or not? Because that one was called Heaven to Earth, and this one is called Heaven on Earth. I guess I'll never know unless I listen back on catch up. So let's move on. This is Warehouse Worship.

Today's lunchtime hymn isn't actually very old. It was officially published in 2005, but was released on the 1st of January 2007 as a featured song on Andy Bromley's album, Just One Touch from the King. Maybe you remember having it on a CD. Well, Andy wrote it alongside John Harris. Its full title was Jesus, My King, My Wonderful Saviour. And it was one of a number of popular songs of its time. One of those songs that relates to people. It was written directly out of personal seasons of trial and emotional valleys. Andy shared that the song was birthed from a specific journey through grief and difficulty. He noted that while believers often have to walk through painful valleys, God acts as a shepherd who guides them through rather than leaving them stuck there. Today's lunchtime hymn is Wonderful Saviour.

Band Reeves with I Can't Help Myself. We're just 4 minutes away from today's word for today. And if you're facing a problem, if you feel like you're stuck in circumstances that are beyond your control, there's good news in today's word for today. The fact is, you can outgrow the problem with God's help. We'll find out more after new music from Jamie Pritchard for this month of June. It's called My Victory.

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1: The word for today is you can outgrow the problem. In Acts chapter 20 and verse 24 we read, "But none of these things move me." Before leaving the leaders of the church at Ephesus for the last time, Paul told them, "The Holy Spirit testifies in every city, saying that chains and tribulations await me. But none of these things move me, nor do I count my life dear to myself, so that I may finish my race with joy." There are two ways to deal with a problem. One, pray and believe God to remove it, like he did with the walls of Jericho. Two, outgrow the problem. In the 1920s, an English adventurer named Mallory led an expedition to try to conquer Mount Everest. His first two attempts failed. On his third attempt, he and most of his team were wiped out in an avalanche. Upon their return to England, the few who had survived held a banquet to honour Mallory and those who had perished. As the leader of the survivors stood to speak, he looked around the hall at the framed pictures of Mallory and the others who had died. Then he turned his back to the crowd and faced a large picture of Mount Everest, which stood looming behind the banquet table like a silent, unbeatable giant. With tears streaming down his face, he spoke to the mountain on behalf of his deceased friends. "I speak to you, Mount Everest, in the name of all brave men and women living and those yet unborn. Mount Everest, you defeated us once. You defeated us twice. You defeated us three times. But we shall someday defeat you, because you can't get any bigger. But we can." That's the word for today on UCB.

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Thank you so much to each and every one of you that have been able to give. You can still give in the tail end. The door is still wide open if you would like to add to that total at ucb.co.uk or on our automated donations line 01782 911 911. But, of course, this evening, some specialist music for you in the form of the Southern Gospel Spotlight with Samuel Ball. Now, I happen to know that one of his favourite Southern Gospel outfits is Greater Vision. He'll be playing this tonight, but before Abby pops in to let us know what's on the way between 1 and 4, this is Put Out the Fire.

0: It's a big finish, isn't it? More Southern Gospel on the way at 7 o'clock this evening. But, of course, the drive show before that. And Abby Gregory keeping you company this afternoon. Abby, I'm going to be honest.
1: Me.
0: Yeah, we were talking about how you were recovering following the UCB appeal yesterday.
1: Yeah.
0: I'm going to be honest. When I got home yesterday, it's like my brain just went, nope. Can't do anything for the next few hours. I just kind of sat.
1: I mean, my brain does that most evenings. Does yours carry on going into the evening?
0: I mean, it has no choice but to mouths to feed, clothes to be washed.
1: I went shopping at home, was doing some food, and then hit. Well, I was going to say hit the wall, hit the sofa. And the words don't come out properly and all that sort of stuff. But I caught up with someone just we're making a drink.
0: Yeah.
1: Great guy who was on the phones so many hours last week. Mm. Bless his heart. Beautiful heart for being in touch with people. And I know many people who will have got in touch will have chatted to him.
0: Yeah.
1: And he was just saying, how are you doing? And I went, you know, physically all right, just mentally and emotionally, you just go, whew, that was a busy old week. But I've been having a sneaky little look because people are still getting in touch. Of course, you can still and do that. But I was telling somebody else on our team this morning, the stories that are coming in that are just sharing of still how radio Word for Today is really encouraging you, how you're using the prayer line. Just beautiful, beautiful stories that just share of just God in the everyday, because the testimonies, so often we think our testimonies have to be big and bright lights and evidential, like big changes. But in fact, the God who just walks with me, when I'm going through the tiredness of the school run, or when you get home and you go, oh, I've got to think up another dinner. Just the God who sustains through the little moments of life where you just go, ah, strength for the journey.
0: Yeah.
1: Or some of the other bigger questions and things. I mean, social media bans, that was one in our house last night. Just starting to unpack how life looks, how we're using our time, how we're using our screen time as well. All those things, the God who sustains, the God who equips so that you can meaningfully have those conversations in the everyday.
0: Yeah.
1: Well, that's the God who I most definitely want to communicate. And it's good stuff.
0: It is. And on that subject, I must take a moment to say a very good afternoon to Deb, who got in touch a little earlier with an email and saying, having come back to faith a few years ago, I've struggled with faith and the enemy constantly filling me with doubt. But I've prayed and appeared not to have got answers. But over the past months, through listening to UCB, the Word for Today, small group discussions and the ladies' Bible study, and my own daily Bible reading, the same message just keeps shouting at me and the same few verses keep cropping up. I'll probably share more of those details on tomorrow's This Is My Story.
1: Yeah, you should. That's brilliant.
0: We're seeing this regularly, how God is speaking and God is sustaining people and guiding them on their journey.
1: It's just the gentle little nudges, actually, isn't it? And, you know, we so often go, oh, well, that just happened the other day. That's the coincidences of life. But, of course, there's none of that with God. But he is just gently guiding, shaping, nudging, encouraging, cheering us on in the everyday, and that's certainly our hope.
0: Yeah.
1: With a bit of light relief in there as well.
0: Oh, yeah, big time.
1: Good to get back to our quiz, I have to say, yesterday afternoon. Thank you, listeners, because you just bring my heart so much joy, telling me where you're at, what you're up to, what's going on, and just having a whole heap of fun as we do. What's on the what back today? Word for today. We're going back down memory lane with a bit of nostalgia, and you had to be there because it's Tuesday. And with that also, and I'll share the story of just why we're talking about this, but words you just cannot spell.
0: Mm.
1: I mean, there are some words, I've said this before, I have to take a run-up to say them. Innovative. Yeah. I have to pronounce every syllable. But words that every time maybe you type them into your phone, it comes out with a completely different word, which makes you heartily chuckle. There are some like that. But I want to hear the words that you just have always struggled to spell, or maybe the awkward text that went round small group. And we've had this in the UCB 2 chat
0: we
1: now,
0: have
1: I have
0: indeed.
1: To say. We've
0: she
1: had
0: points
1: this...
0: the finger at me.
1: As I'm saying this, I'm thinking, well, actually, there's probably quite a lot of fodder for this conversation yeah. just in our team chat, because I think over the months, people will say things and then you go, sorry, what?
0: Yeah.
1: What? And, well, maybe we'll share some of those, maybe we won't. But I want to know, those words that you've misspelled over the years, the awkward text that you had to clarify, all those sorts of things. I'd love to hear your messages, please. Maybe you won a spelling bee. Maybe you have a prized trophy for the quality of your spelling. Let me know, 01782922220.
0: Well, I can't believe I'm doing this. I'm going to get you started.
1: Yeah.
0: I once, and this only happened on one occasion, accidentally sent a WhatsApp message to our very own Ruth O'Reilly Smith asking what her bra size was.
1: Oh,
0: obviously, it wasn't intended for her. It was intended for my good lady wife because I was out doing a bit of shopping for her. But yeah, that's something that is probably best forgotten.
1: I can't even look at you right now.

0: Ellie Lyme there with Rest On Us. She's got a new song coming out next month. I've caught a little snapshot of it on social media, and I think it sounds pretty good. A quick reminder about the guests who joined us on today's This Is My Story. At 9:30, our focus was on Mexico, one of the nations hosting the World Cup. And we were joined by the strategic opportunities lead from Open Doors UK and Ireland, Emma Worrell, as she shared about her recent visit to Mexico and the persecution and reality of living out faith for some of the people there. Open Doors have a Pray As They Play initiative happening at the moment. 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
9: Hi, I'm Catherine Hill, UK Director at Care for the Family. Strategic withdrawal is a military term used to describe the decision to retreat from the front line of battle in order to regroup and regain perspective. We'll be in different seasons of our lives with different pressures, but as battle-weary followers of Jesus, we would do well to build into our lives times of strategic withdrawal, or at the very least, occasional moments of retreat from the front line of battle. Jesus is our example in this. We read in the Gospels that Jesus often withdrew to lonely places and prayed. Time and again, he would intentionally retreat from the demands of the crowd to linger undisturbed in the Father's presence. As Charles Spurgeon writes, the Son of Righteousness was up before the sun. Time with his Father was Jesus's first priority. Can it be ours today?
0: It really ought to be. Tomorrow's This Is My Story, we're going to be joined live in the studio by Amelia and Richard Bilson. Amelia used to work on This Is My Story, and Richard is part of our UCB Kingdom Academy, although they're set for adventure. And we'll be joined by the Being Human co-lead, Kathleen Brown, and find out whether we're related. Have a great rest of your Tuesday, and I'll join you again tomorrow from 9 a.m. See ya.

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1: UCB News at 1 o'clock. I'm Rob Westall. The Prime Minister's congratulated Donald Trump on a framework to end the war in Iran, describing it as an important breakthrough. At the G7 summit in France, the US President claimed Tehran will never have a nuclear weapon. The official signing is due to take place on Friday. The President said there'll now be a second stage of talks. He's adamant America's achieved its objectives.
2: They will not develop, purchase, buy, or any other thing. They're not going to acquire a nuclear weapon. If they do, all hell will rain down on them.
1: Meanwhile, the Prime Minister says justice has been done after two men were convicted over a series of arson attacks on properties linked to him.
3: Obviously, it was a bad attack, and all the details have now come out in court, and justice has been done, so I'm pleased in that respect, particularly for my family who were affected by it.
1: Roman Lavrinovich, who's 22, and 27-year-old Stanislav Karpuik were found guilty yesterday. A car once owned by Sakia Starmer was torched in North London last May and two houses were set ablaze. A driver accused of killing two girls when she crashed into a London primary school in July 2023 has appeared in court. 49-year-old Claire Fremantle wasn't asked to enter a plea on charges of causing death by dangerous driving. Thames Water could be on the brink of temporary nationalisation. Environment Secretary Emma Reynolds is warning a £10 billion rescue deal for the troubled supplier may lead to an undue burden on customers. A rare first edition copy of Wuthering Heights, complete with spelling mistakes, is up for sale. It's expected to fetch around £500,000. And Kensington Palace has confirmed that Prince George will attend Eton College from September. He'll follow in the footsteps of his dad, William. That's the latest UCB News. Your next update in an hour.
4: From the Bible. Let the message of Christ dwell among you richly as you teach and admonish one another with all wisdom through psalms, hymns, and songs from the Spirit, singing to God with gratitude in your hearts. Colossians 3:16.

It's Katie Music and the Grace kicking things off here for your Tuesday afternoon. A very warm welcome along. Just gone 7 minutes past one. Abby with you, keeping you company live through till four on UCB2, the home of hope and worship. My thanks to Matt, back with you tomorrow morning from nine. How are things? Get in touch. 01782 922 220.

They are Life Worship. Your Way plays on your UCB2. So, 12 minutes past one. How are you doing, my friend? How's your morning been? Are we getting stuff done? Had to go on a special shopping trip this morning. Does anybody else find themselves in a shop most days? There are seasons in one's life, and I imagine you're sitting rather smug right now if you have home deliveries. Whether you set them up before the pandemic, or I know a lot of people had deliveries of groceries following the pandemic and sort of never went back to the shops again. Never done it. I like browsing. Like going to shops generally, but there are seasons when one feels they are on top of the shopping list. And that not having to do more than like a big shop and a top up at some point. But right now I am in my know all the cashiers by name era. Know which till they're going to be on. I have now started finding I have a preferred parking space. Yeah, I'm that person. Special run to the shops this morning for a clear pencil case. The child is doing examinations. And with it, because you can't be writing all the answers inside your pencil case, one had to go and purchase a pencil case. And one did. And one thought they were so cheap and probably quite useful, one bought two. It does make sense, my friend, it does. So now I am rather excitedly the owner of my own clear pencil case. Oh, I'm quite excited about all the things I'm going to be able to see in this pencil case. Oh dear, you do just get to a point in life when it's the little things of life that just thoroughly fill you with joy of a normal old Tuesday. Anyway, that was my delight of a Tuesday morning. And, well, hey, how's the day gone for you so far? Let me know. Any unusual purchases? Another thing I had to do was had to beat a delivery. I'll tell you what happened. I have been keeping a close beady eye on the price of a particular item in the shop for a few weeks now, and I knew that I could get this item probably cheaper if I looked for it online. It's been sat in a basket, this item, for about a week now. And I actually sat in the car park of the supermarket this morning making the online purchase of the item I knew to be cheaper, only to walk into aforementioned supermarket 5 minutes later and discovered the item was on clearance. Less than half price. Bought said item in bulk, got back to car, went online, cancelled order. Oh. This was all before 9:15 this morning. And you wonder why I'm tired by 1:15. So that's me. That's me up to date with all my boring news. But I hope you're doing okay. I hope you've had a good morning, productive morning, fruitful morning. Whatever you've been doing, tell me about it. Lots to come through the afternoon with a bit of nostalgia. You had to be there. That's our thought here later after two. Playing our daily quiz, 3:20, what's on the what? Our rhyming quiz that you just love. And I love that you love it. Plus the word for today and loads of music, which just time and again points us back to our Father, to our friend, all-powerful presence, Creator God, Protector.

0: with the new respects, Lauren Daigle, Brooke Jerwood, and Watchmen, the new one, together on UCB2. And don't forget that, of course, Brooke Jerwood and Lauren Daigle will be at this year's Big Church Festival. And we're very pleased about that. Are you going to be there, is the question. If you have been pondering, because time is sort of counting down, there are still discounts to be had when you're booking your tickets over through UCB's website. Yeah, we've done a deal, which means you will find quite the discount, my friend, if you book via ucb.co.uk/Big Church Festival. 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Yeah, big anniversary celebrations later this month. In fact, towards the end of next week, we've got a massive event happening. It's called One Story, His Glory, and it's all happening at Bethel Convention Centre, West Bromwich. If you haven't yet got your seat reserved for that, then of course you'll find tickets also through the main website. Do have a look at ucb.co.uk.
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5: We know you like stories. 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
6: Well, I was in the kitchen and I heard that it was coming to Stoke-on-Trent, and my spirit just leapt. 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And would you believe, the next week, I knocked on the door of UCB. UCB.
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8: I'm Anthony Delaney from Ivy Church Manchester. Henri Nouwen famously wrote an article about the disciplines of disciples. And he said that there's three practices that every one of us has to have. We have to regularly make time for solitude, to be alone with God and God alone. We also have to make space for community, because that's where you actually learn to love people in practice, not just in theory. And then from there, we go out into the community and we do ministry for and with Jesus. But it isn't even such that we do ministry. Ministry just flows out of who we are now because of that time in solitude. Why don't you make that commitment today and say, I'm going to live it before God. I'm going to seek out and be part of and fully participate in community together with other believers. And then together with them, we're going to go out on mission. We're going to live for Jesus and bring His love to everybody we meet.

Jordan Coughlin and Laura Story, If Our God Is For Us, plays here on your UCB2, where it's just coming out for, 1.33, if you are. Indeed, it's one of those days. Chasing your tail. Time to leave the house. You've got to be somewhere for two. Indeed, keeping you company throughout your afternoon is Abby. And listen, how are you with spelling? I like to think I'm pretty all right. Was generally all right growing up with the old spelling. But of course, such is the technology now that thanks to autocorrect, I have daily fights with my phone. I'm sure there's probably a setting I could, if I took a minute or three, could probably adjust something so that it didn't correct often some of the most basic words that I am spelling correctly, but it goes, oh, no, you don't want to write that. But I wonder how you fare, because unless you add some of these words to your own personal dictionary, then you can be fighting technology, which thinks it knows better. And before you know it, you've sent the message and then you read it back and you realise. Maybe like Matt, just before one, sending messages to other members of the team that were meant for his own family, that sometimes you cannot claw those messages back quick enough. But what got me thinking about this was that a rare first edition of Wuthering Heights is up for sale, complete with spelling mistakes. Christie's, the auctioneers, say it's the first copy of Emily Bronte's original to be auctioned since 1908. There's going to be a lot of interest in this, especially, of course, we had the film, didn't we, just out a few months ago. Experts reckon it could fetch, how much do you reckon? A first copy with spelling mistakes of Wuthering Heights. What do you reckon? They're saying possibly £500,000. If you have got that level of spare cash, and then by apparently later this month, check out Christie's for all the details. But it did get me thinking, what is the funniest typo that you ever received? Maybe in the small group chat. And what is maybe the word that you always have to look at once, twice? Is that really how we're spelling that? Maybe you've just given up and there are some words you just go, well, just guess. let me know, though, the worst autocorrect, the misspelt word that always frustrates you. It is words like desperate. Infinitely, infinitely, definitely. Those ones I sometimes have a little moment of a pause around. But let me know. 01782 92222. Oh, please. abby@ucb.co.uk. Ollie Knight next. This is called Risen King.

It is Mosaic and Tremble, just coming up towards 2:45 here on UCB2. Abby talking, well, spelling mistakes this afternoon. I wonder whether you've ever made a brutal spelling mistake. Names. People get quite caught up in spellings of names. I've had to just, after a few decades around the sun, I've had to give up with how people spell Abby and Abigail. Maybe you've become quite the warrior over the years of how you spell things. But thank you, Ross, for the reminder of certainly how I used to text back in the day. Back in the day, yeah, that shows you how long I held on with a vice-like grip to spelling with an old phone when you had buttons on your mobile and three letters of the alphabet were assigned to each button. And he says, I had a friend called Anna, and consistently my phone would correct her name to... Well, I can't say this on the radio, but an explosive device, because if I say that, that's not going to be very helpful. Those letters were on the same button. Yeah. And do you know what, Ross? I can remember changing my phone not too many years ago and saying, does this phone still allow me to write messages like that when I would double or triple press the same button to get through the letters? Because it still worked very well for me. Do you know what I do now? This will put the cat among the pigeons. I swipe text. It looks quite magical as the little swipe thing makes its way behind my finger as I spell things very wrong. But yeah, that I know a lot of people aren't too sure about that. Anyway, thank you to Luke also, who says, well, I always struggle to spell Leicester. Are you from Leicester? I don't find I have to spell the word Leicester too much in my life, unless I'm writing Red Leicester on the shopping list. But says Luke, it should be spelt Leicester, L-E-S-T-E-R. Smiley face. Let me know, what are the words? I mean, once you get into place names, this conversation's done for days. But what about the misspelt words? There was a funny one in the UCB2 chat some months ago, when upon reading the sad news that the singer Ron Canole had passed away, we would know him mainly by his artist name, Ron Canole, not by Doctor. And I think it was Dear Matt Brown who had written to all of us that a Dr. Ron Kenny had died. And I was in the clothes section of a supermarket at the time. I know Samuel Ball was on holiday at the time. And just a little look back to the UCB2 group messages as we tried to decipher just who had passed away sadly and who this person was in relation to us. It did take a few messages, I have to tell you. We got there in the end, but you do have to check your messages, my friend. You do have to check your messages. Indeed, keep your messages coming in. The words you can't spell right, the missent text messages, 01782 922 2220. This is Mark Schultz.

0: Here after two, we're going to catch up with the day's main stories and through the afternoon. We're playing What's on the What? Yes, you had to be there. A little hark back, a little wander down memory lane. And you're telling us about those typos, those times when you fluffed your words on a text message. It all went awry. Maybe you were sending a Bible verse to somebody in the small group chat. This is the story that a rare first edition of Wuthering Heights is up for sale. It could fetch up to £500,000 at auction later this month. It's got spelling mistakes in it. Would you? Yeah. I mean, what about that? Buying an item which you know has some errors in it. Well, there you go. Let me know. 01782 922 220. You're getting in touch. Email abby@ucb.co.uk. Now, before we go any further, just a quick look ahead a couple of days, because, of course, Thursdays from 1 are also where we're taking time to pray during the show. And we kickstart the afternoon with an hour dedicated to prayer breakthrough, bringing our requests before God. Pastor Harold Afflew is my guest. Looking forward to him being with us here Thursday from 1. And if you do have a point for prayer, then get in touch. A couple of ways to do that. Head across to the website ucb.co.uk/breakthrough. ucb.co.uk/breakthrough. Or you can email breakthrough@ucb.co.uk.
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3: Hi, I'm Matt Frost from Cirencester Baptist Church. If you were asked to come up with 8 things that would make you happy or blessed, you would not choose the 8 things that Jesus did, described in Matthew's Gospel. He says, blessed are the poor in spirit, or happy are the poor in spirit, for theirs is the kingdom of heaven. Poor in spirit does not sound happy. Being poor financially is bad. Being poor in spirit sounds genuinely awful. So why does Jesus say that being poor in spirit means that we have the kingdom of heaven? Well, because it's only when we understand that we have nothing on our own, then and only then are we able to enter and receive the kingdom of heaven, when we realize that we have nothing on our own and everything that we have needs to come from God.
0: Thank you, Matt. Encouragement from Mr. Frost there. And we will catch you up with all the day's main news here in just a few minutes on UCB2, the home of Hope and Worship.

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2: UCB News at 2 o'clock. I'm Rebecca Smith. Donald Trump insists Iran will never have a nuclear weapon as part of any US deal to end the war. The president's called the framework fair, while dismissing reports that involves America investing money in the country, which he calls a ridiculous rumour. The agreement's terms remain unclear ahead of a formal signing on Friday. He's been speaking at the G7 summit in France, as has the Prime Minister.
3: This is a really important breakthrough. At the G7 here, we've been discussing the details of that deal and how we get the Strait of Hormuz open as quickly as possible. President Macron and I put together a group of countries prepared to play their part.
2: The Environment Secretary has been telling MPs her concerns about a proposed £10 billion bailout deal of Thames Water by its lenders.
4: I have three particular concerns about the proposal. The unfair cost to customers, delays to vital infrastructure investments, and delays to environmental improvements. The 16 million Thames Water customers are front and centre of my consideration.
2: Emma Reynolds says there's an expectation in the proposal for customers to fund investment in the company. Thames Water's in £20 billion worth of debt and has struggled to meet key targets, including around sewage spills. It could be temporarily placed into public ownership. Wes Streeting's been setting out his plans for Britain. The former health secretary says if he were to win a Labour leadership contest, he'd fast-track infrastructure projects using emergency laws. Kensington Palace has confirmed Prince George will be going to Eton when he starts secondary school in September. The future king will be following his father and uncle. And the takeover of Hovis by Kingsmill owner Associate British Foods has been cleared by the UK competition watchdog. It struck a deal to buy the firm and merge it with its own bread operation last August. The CMA concluded that if the deal didn't go ahead, the most likely outcome would be ABF's bakeries arm leaving the UK market entirely. That's the latest UCB News.
5: From the Bible. If my people, who are called by my name, will humble themselves and pray and seek my face and turn from their wicked ways, then I will hear from heaven and I will forgive their sin and will heal their land. 2 Chronicles 7:14.

Short and very sweet epic love story, and Rejoice plays as we head into the next hour of our afternoon together. Just gone 4 minutes past two. Abby keeping you company. Thank you for choosing UCB2. This is Stephen McWhirter. It's called Victory on the Way.

0: Stephen McWhirter and Victory on the Way here on UCB2. Now, before we go any further, a little few numbers for you. Never mind the spelling. We'll be back to that in a moment. But how about some numbers for this fine Tuesday? 14:08 and 27 seconds would be the accurate time. 31 would be the accurate time. Tuesday the 16th of June, my friend, it is day 167 of 2026. Some numbers for you. 1978. The year in which the film Grease opens, starring John Travolta and Olivia Newton-John, based on the 1971 Broadway musical. I didn't know that. Based on a musical. Honestly, the vice-like grip that it has over many a summer school end-of-term show is not to be undermined. Indeed, if you've been practicing for Grease, if you have been starring in it, donning a pink or black jacket of late, well done you. 1988 is the number for you, as is 32. That would be the team of 32 divers who, back in the late 80s, on this day began cycling underwater on a standard tricycle to complete 116.66 miles. Why? Why are they doing that? 75 hours and 20 minutes it took them. Do they know that there are roads for this sort of thing? It's like there's a particular guy on, I think, maybe TikTok or Instagram, who he completes 5 kilometre runs in the tightest spaces known to man. I mean, the last time I saw one, he was on top of a fridge, just running on the little sort of square space on top of a fridge. It's very random. Anyway, 93.5 miles is also the length of the Trent and Mersey Canal, authorised on this very day back in 1766, connecting the local potters of Stoke-on-Trent to the rest of the world. I like to mention that because UCB Towers is not too far away from these fine potteries of which I speak, and the canal itself, very beautiful as well. And just finally, 100, my friend, that is the percentage chance that you are doing brilliantly today. So just, pop on the kettle, take a breather, and hey, let's conquer the rest of our Tuesday together.
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3: This is Pastor Paul Hodgson. Florence Nightingale is one of my heroes of faith. Perhaps the most succinct and telling summary of her life is to be found on the memorial to the Crimean War in Istanbul, Turkey, which bears this inscription: "To Florence Nightingale, whose work near this cemetery a century ago relieved much human suffering and laid the foundations for the nursing profession." Nurse Nightingale achieved great things in her 90 years, but her faith in Jesus Christ was the real lamp of her life. She was compassionate and broad-minded, and although her own faith was clear, she was against any discrimination of anyone, regardless of their denomination or religion. When a dying prostitute she was nursing expressed her despair, Florence told her, "Oh my girl, the real God is far more merciful than any human creature ever was or can ever imagine."
0: Thank you, Paul. Now, coming up in a few moments, we are going to catch you up in more detail with some of today's news stories. And just a note ahead of that, that today's report does come with a warning that it discusses themes around child death and suicide. Just a mention ahead of that if you do want to take a break for a few minutes or just be sensitive to that as we talk more in just a moment. First, to more classic praise on UCB2.
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0: No, Richards. We want to see Jesus lifted high. I can remember playing that last week during our appeal. And I think we're all doing the actions as well. You might. Yeah, Classic Praise plays on your UCB2 where the time is just approaching 20 past. And just ahead of today's news report, as we take a little time now to focus more fully on some of today's stories in the news, then with it, just a further warning that this report does discuss child death and suicide. So if you do need to lower the volume for a few minutes, then please do so as you need to, and we will give you further information on other support available following the report. And this is the news that a new report has found that sick babies considered unsuitable for adoption were allowed to die at the Church of England run St Monica's Mother and Baby Home in Cumbria between the late 1940s and early 1960s. Dr Michael Lambert's study into the Kendall home, which closed in 1970, has been passed on to police. He told UCB News reporter Rob Westall why he thought this was allowed to happen.
1: At this particular home and in other sort of isolated fragmentary examples, and again, the problem with evidence is very significant here, that because adoption at the time was very much geared towards trying to make a new complete adoptive family, and I think that was the main priority, the best interests of the mother and particularly the child were subordinate to that. So ultimately, that meant that when a child is born with a disability, they're seen as a burden by and large by the standards of the day. And that often meant that either they ended up in local authority care in many instances, or in these cases, it's clear that a decision was made. Now, quite by who, that's a bit harder to say. The decision was made not to actively seek medical treatment because they were unadoptable. And I think the view would have been that it was the best way, as far as they were concerned, about the situation resolving itself. And I know that sounds very hard for me to say, but I think that was the understanding of the time. It was very much their frame of mind.
2: And what sort of numbers are we talking about?
1: So at St Monica's, the number of infants that I would say where they died, where they could have had help or could have been treated, or there are a number of instances of birth injuries being inflicted by the superintendent who was not appropriately trained to deal with what she was confronted with. There's about 10 and 12 of about 60 infants that died at the home, because many of the others, they died of conditions that I would say even at the time, even if they were born in a hospital, they would have struggled to obtain medical care. You're talking

0: the matron that's at the heart of this story was in post. She was in post from 1938 to 1965. But the bulk of these infants that are dying in circumstances that's largely preventable through birth injuries are mainly over sort of a 10 or 15 year period from the end of the 1940s through to the beginning of the 1960s.
1: One death is one death too far, obviously, but it seems like a lot of deaths in that time period of
0: yeah, babies. I think it is, and that's why I think I would say someone, because he's on the more extreme end of the spectrum, because other homes where I have been able to access death information, even sort of local homes within the northwest of England, it's far more in line, I would say, with expected infant mortality rates that were occurring. So that's in the report. I go into a bit more detail about this, but benchmarking effectively the number of births, stillbirths and deaths at St Monica's versus what were taking place at local hospitals in Kendal and then also within the county and then also nationally.
2: Dr. Michael Lambert speaking there to UCB's Rob Westall. The Diocese of Carlisle welcomed the report and said it would work with officers on any investigation whilst continuing to offer heartfelt apologies to those affected. To hear that interview in full, do go to the news section of the UCB Player app. And for further support, you might like to talk with Samaritans, who are available on 116 123 and UCB's prayer line is available on 01782 363000, and you'll find that support also accessible through the main website ucb.co.uk.

Yesterday, around this time, we were exploring how we feel and know grief in our life through loss. Part of the Building Keys for Life series with Pastor Rick Warren. And we're going to just head on a day or two, in fact, with encouragement as we're talking about depending on God and not our feelings. A little question for you. How does God speak to you? And how do you know it's Him speaking to you? Well, let's have a think about this, particularly where feelings are concerned. I wonder whether you've ever had that feeling that something's very, very right, but then when you did it, actually ended up being very, very wrong. Feelings often lie, says Pastor Rick. There's an old country song. It says, how can it be wrong when it feels so right? Well, there are a lot of things that are wrong that can feel so right in the moment, says Rick. And after 6 months in a relationship, you might wonder, what was I thinking? Just a few weeks into a new job, you might think, well, how in the world did I get caught up in this? A quick decision that seemed harmless at the time leaves you broken, scarred even years later. If you want to experience fewer dead ends and failures in your life, says Rick, you need to hear what Proverbs 3 verses 5 to 7 say. Trust in the Lord with all your heart. Do not depend on your own understanding. Seek His will in all you do, and He will show you which path to take. Don't be impressed with your own wisdom. Instead, fear the Lord and turn away from evil. If you really want God's blessing on your life, you have to depend on God's wisdom and not on what your feelings say or what your gut says, Rick. In other words, trust in the Lord and not on your own understanding. So how do you get God's wisdom? Well, you pray, you talk to God, and you let Him talk to you as you read the Word. And that's how you get His wisdom. It says in James 1 verse 5, if any of you lacks wisdom, you should ask God, who gives generously to all without finding fault, and it will be given to you. God doesn't want you to make foolish mistakes. He wants you to make wise decisions with your time, your money, relationships. And the truth is, you're not waiting on God for His help. He's waiting on you. It's like He's saying, hey, I'm here. I'll give you wisdom. I'll give it generously. I want to make you wise. You've just got to ask. So if you want to be blessed, you've got to get God's wisdom. And if you want God's wisdom, well, you just need to ask for it and then be open to receive it. I wonder, can you think of a time in your life when you depended on your feelings to make a big decision? Can you remember the result? Well, as we continue, more music and just a moment, I hope, that affords you that time to think about that adjustment, that next step that you could take to tune in to God's wisdom and word for what He wants you to do.

0: UCB2. Tuesday afternoon means that you had to be there. Yes, of a Tuesday afternoon, we look back through rose-tinted glasses and a whole lot of confusion. At times, as they used to be. It was the stuff that you grew up doing. It was the processes, the products, the routine of life. Which, if you try to now explain to somebody of a younger generation, they look at you perplexed. Well, I mean, honestly, some of them, most of the time anyway. But today we are opening the glove box to look at the relic that required immense physical strength. And a whole lot of patience. The paper road map. Yes, before smooth smartphone voices told us to turn left in 300 yards. None of them
1: sound like that.
0: Navigating a holiday was quite the Olympic sport. You relied on these giant A2 glossy sheets of paper that would take up the entire dashboard and completely block the driver's vision. Am I right? Yes, if you missed your turn, at which point you're holding the whole map at a 90-degree angle, trying to work out if you're going the right way. Bless you if you were the person who was reading the map. There was no automatic rerouting. If you got it wrong, you had to pull over down that tiny country lane, across the dual carriageway, into that hard shoulder. You'd have to turn on the interior car light and trace a little line with your finger, wouldn't you? Try and work out where you were and where you should have been and where you need to go. And that's before we even talk about having to try and fold the map back up. Honestly, there was a time when getting a roadmap as a book was in itself so revolutionary. Because once you unfolded a map in a moving vehicle, it was mathematically impossible to ever fold it back the same way again. And then that's just how it would live, a permanent crumpled paper accordion jammed between the seats. Sound about right? Oh, nothing would test us quite like the joy of a paper map. And that's before we even get on to the subject of winding down a window, pulling over and going, excuse me, could you, I'm looking for, could you give me directions, please?

0: a very special hello to the Kildare Yarn Bombers, who hosted last weekend the first Irish Crochet Olympics. Yeah. Over 1,000 people joined them in the town hall from as far as Galway and Cork. Highlights included the woolly races, which saw folks of all ages furiously balling up yarn as fast as their hands could muster to many giggles and cheers. There was many a blindfold as people were playing random games. Anything that involved yarn, basically. And hot on the heels of its success, they've already said they're going to do it again. And so many young people, I think that's just what's so lovely about the videos and images of the Crochet Olympics that are doing the rounds, is that there are folk of every age all getting involved. There was even a crochet cafe, and they were thanking various companies for the free chocolates, free goodies to keep people energised. A huge team of enthusiastic volunteers all helping to create the first Crochet Olympic Island. That's my kind of sport.
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10: Hi, Andy Elms here from Family Church and greatbiglife.co.uk. Do you have itchy ears, or are your ears turned towards him? 2 Timothy 4, verses 3, warns us that we should never have itchy ears, storing up for ourselves teaching that we want to hear, rather than that which we need to hear. In verse 4, it also warns us not to turn our ears away from his truth. So what do we decide in moments of challenges like this? We decide that we're going to avoid things like syncretism, where we mix the things of God with other things we prefer. Rather, we're going to turn our ears to the voice of God. Hear what we need to hear. Let his word speak into the situations that we're facing in a way that brings us into truth and causes us to walk in the light. So today, purpose in your heart that you're not going to have itchy ears or ears that are turned away from him, but that your ears are going to be turned towards him and listening clearly for his every word and instruction. God bless. Have a great day.
11: Andy, thank you very much. It is coming up for 5 to 3, so we'll catch you up with the day's main stories here in just around 5 minutes. But listeners, we were thanking you just back then a few minutes ago. 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As I can tell you, we are now standing at a huge £400,000, and that total is increasing by the day as you are continuing to get in touch. Afternoon to Adebayo, who gave a gift and just said, listening to UCB Radio always brightens my day, helps me get through whatever comes my way. Huge thank you to everyone who works at the station for your dedication and hard work. I've come to love so many of the songs that you play that I now sing along to, nearly all of them. Thank you for bringing so much encouragement, joy and great music into my life. Adebayo, thank you so much. UCB provides a way I serve God. Haven't been in physical church for some time, says a friend Tamworth. UCB is a way that I've been able to remain in touch with others in the body of Christ. Thank you for each and every gift, meaning so much. Find out more about how things are going over at the website, ucb.co.uk.

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1: UCB News at 3 o'clock. I'm Rebecca Smith. Donald Trump says he'll release the text of a peace deal agreed with Iran in a formal setting. The US president's at a meeting of the world's leading democracies in France. We're told the deal will be signed on Friday, with Mr. Trump insisting there are loud and clear guarantees Iran won't have a nuclear weapon.
2: I think it's going to happen fairly on time. We've been both involved. I think they're going to want to get it done. Iran wants to get it done. They have to get back to business. And the relationship is now normalized. So I think it's going to go pretty quickly, Steve.
1: He also insists the Strait of Hormuz will fully reopen. Wes Streeting claims he has the number of MPs backing him needed to trigger a Labour leadership contest. 81 is what the former health secretary would require to be on the ballot. He stopped short of saying whether he would be the one to fire the starting gun. But the prime minister is remaining resolute, shrugging off pressure from his rivals as he insists he's carrying on in the top job.
3: Very many times on my political journey, people have said to me, it's not possible to turn the Labour Party around, it's not possible to win an election, it's not possible if you do win an election to invest in your public services and stabilise the economy. Wrong every time. That's why I intend not to walk away.
1: Environment Secretary Emma Reynolds says the Thames Water Rescue Plan doesn't go far enough to protect customers. The company, in huge debt, could be placed into temporary public ownership. Pizza Hut's been sold in a £2 billion deal. Restaurant group Yum Brands rescued the UK operation from administration last year and is included in the move now to a private equity firm. And Serena and Venus Williams have been given a wildcard entry to play doubles together at Wimbledon. Serena, who's now 44, only made her comeback at Queen's Club last week after 4 years out. Three-time Grand Slam champion Stan Wawrinka gets a place along with French Open runner-up Maja Schwalinska. But Britain's Dan Evans misses out. That's the latest UCB News. Your next update in an hour.
4: From the Bible. If my people, who are called by my name, will humble themselves and pray and seek my face and turn from their wicked ways, then I will hear from heaven and I will forgive their sin and will heal their land. 2 Chronicles 7:14.

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Lovely to have you listening here this Tuesday afternoon. My name's Abby. Live with you through till four. This is Mission House.

Temptation House. Always love to see them on the playlist and a day for singing. Tuesday afternoon, and indeed, if you fancy a sing-along, the Southern Gospel Spotlight tonight from 7 brings you loads of great music, and indeed, Samuel with you with music from Greater Vision, Southbound and the Tribute Quartet. All here 7 p.m. weeknights, made for those specialist music hours. And then as we head into the evening with Worship in the Word, and all this week keeping you company with the team from Gas Street Church in our Word of Hope at 8:15, talking more on being the kingdom and having a think about wisdom and how we can carry God's wisdom into all the things that we face in life. We're back into, we're into 1 Samuel 25 tonight as Rachel Hughes is speaking, just one of the team from Gas Street tonight. And then more from Jeff Vines at 9:30, talking once more on a living hope and the inheritance that is kept for us in heaven. The gospel reminding us that we have a living hope in Christ, and that his living hope was that we would turn back to him. Great words of truth and wisdom, encouragement from the word, taking us. I just love this sense that it's kind of holding our hand and just walking us through these passages of scripture that aid us in going deeper, knowing wisdom, knowing God's truth in our life. All here for you tonight on UCB2. Quiz on the way. In just under 10 minutes, playing What's on the What?

0: Harvest and the King of Love, My Shepherd Is. Don't forget, more great hymns here Sunday evenings with Simon Lowell from 8 p.m. Right, time for this. Does it ever feel like the 24-hour period before this between this music and the next time you hear it is decidedly shorter? Yeah, 20 past three rolls round again, and with it our daily rhyming quiz. As we play What's on the What? Nice and simple, I give you a clue. By way of an answer, I'm looking for two words, and those words should rhyme one with the other. So we end up with a phrase that tells me what's on the what. So we have like a frog on a log or an elf on a shelf. On the clock to let me know in all the usual ways, tell you the details and numbers in just a mo, but your quiz today, here's your clue. This long green garden watering pipe is balancing on an elephant's trunk. This long green garden watering pipe is balancing on an elephant's trunk. But what's on a what? If you know it, let me know. 01782 922 220, please. That's the WhatsApp for your messages, your emojis, your voice notes. Always lovely to hear who you are, where you're from, what you're doing, where you've been, where you're going, who you with, what's for tea. All the essentials, please. This long green garden watering pipe is balancing on an elephant's trunk, but what's on a what? 01782 922 220. Abby at ucb.co.uk for your emails, please, and thank you. I'll remind you of the clues after this.
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4: Hi, this is Matt Frost from Cirencester Baptist Church. My brain can move at the speed of light. In the space of just a few moments, I will think about what I'm making for dinner, to imagining that I'm an action hero, to remembering that job I haven't finished, to thinking about what my sister's doing, to anticipating my next game of golf, and so it goes on. It's exhausting being in my head. Your head will be similar, full of the stuff of life, both good and bad. The book of Colossians in the Bible says this: set your mind on things above, not on earthly things. There is a simple choice, the choice to, notice the word, set your minds. So I invite you today, in the midst of your busy brain, a quick prayer shot up in the middle of your rushing thoughts is a good way to start.

how much you mean to me. Blessing or for bringing the vibes to a Tuesday afternoon where for your quiz this afternoon, your what's on the what. Your clue, this long green garden watering pipe is balancing on an elephant's trunk. This long green garden watering pipe is balancing on an elephant's trunk. If you think you know what's on the what, I'm going to give you 3.5 more minutes. Then we're doing answers. If you think you know what's on the what, let me know. 01782 9222 0. Abby, ucb.co.uk for your emails. Answers after anthem worship.

0: He's been faithful all of my life. 3:33. On UCB2, we're playing What's on the What? It's our daily rhyming quiz. Your clue today, this long green garden watering pipe is balancing on an elephant's trunk. You're getting in touch on 01782 922 220 for the WhatsApp. Emailing abby@ucb.co.uk. Afternoon, Stephen Nottingham, getting it right this afternoon. Hello to, we've got 11-year-old Sean in the car with younger brother Nathan and mum. Getting it right. You don't need to doubt, boys. Michelle on email also saying, right one, picking the siblings up from school. Busy, busy in Chelmsford this afternoon. Hello. And then we are headed across to your messages over on 01782 922 220. Afternoon.
1: Hi, Abby. Michael again, yeah? I believe this is a hose on the nose.
0: Ah, yes, Michael. And I'm hoping the roads are clearer for you, sir, today. Indeed. Parked as you were on the motorway, so it feels so often in life. Thank you, Michael, getting it right today. Afternoon to Martin in You're Getting It Right. Well done, Marina. Penny enjoying the show as well. Bless you. Getting it right, yeah. Peter in Lytham, St. Anne's, getting it right this afternoon. Nikki, afternoon.
2: Hi, Abby. It's Nikki here in Newtownards. And I think today's What's on the What is a hose on a nose. It's not very sunny here, but it is warm. I had a nice swim this morning.
0: Oh, I just
2: came back from walking the dogs, and I'm just taking a break from doing the exercise bike to message you. So I'm hoping I've got it right. God bless.
0: That is a very busy, active day, Nikki. Very good. Do you mean exercise bikes? They're the things you put your wet clothes over, aren't they? They're the things that help you dry your clothes. Well done to Peter and Basingstoke getting it right this afternoon. Stephen getting it right. Who else have we got? Graham in Glasgow, working away by myself in a warehouse today, blasting the UCB tunes as I do. Loving the show. Hey, Graham at home. Oh, I've worked in some warehouses in the height of summer. It is not fun. Stay hydrated, Graham. Stay hydrated. Well done to Pauline getting it right, to Tracy as well. All saying it was indeed a hose on a nose. That was today's What's on the What. And we will be back with more tomorrow afternoon at the regular time. Now, as we head through the show in the Word for Today, in just a few moments, we're talking today about outgrowing the problem. More to come after music from Lloyd Nix on your UCB2. This is called A Little More.

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1: The word for today is you can outgrow the problem. In Acts chapter 20 and verse 24 we read, "But none of these things move me." Before leaving the leaders of the church at Ephesus for the last time, Paul told them, "The Holy Spirit testifies in every city, saying that chains and tribulations await me. But none of these things move me, nor do I count my life dear to myself, so that I may finish my race with joy." There are two ways to deal with a problem. One, pray and believe God to remove it, like he did with the walls of Jericho. Two, outgrow the problem. In the 1920s, an English adventurer named Mallory led an expedition to try to conquer Mount Everest. His first two attempts failed. On his third attempt, he and most of his team were wiped out in an avalanche. Upon their return to England, the few who had survived held a banquet to honour Mallory and those who had perished. As the leader of the survivors stood to speak, he looked around the hall at the framed pictures of Mallory and the others who had died. Then he turned his back to the crowd and faced a large picture of Mount Everest, which stood looming behind the banquet table like a silent, unbeatable giant. With tears streaming down his face, he spoke to the mountain on behalf of his deceased friends. "I speak to you, Mount Everest, in the name of all brave men and women living and those yet unborn. Mount Everest, you defeated us once. You defeated us twice. You defeated us three times. But we shall someday defeat you, because you can't get any bigger, but we can." That's the word for today on UCB.

0: Music from Planet Shakers. I've got to admit, that's one of my favourite. Making sure that gets a play as we are headed out, of course, quarter to four, means that in no time at all, Ruth O'Reilly-Smith, she will be here on your radio now. If I could just see her. So, oh, hello.
1: Hello, you.
0: Hello. Where have you been all my life?
1: Do you know that they've got new music out?
0: Okay, don't answer that. That's fine. Planet Shakers.
1: Devastated that we don't have their new stuff on the radio.
0: Well, listen, you're talking to the wrong person, and probably that's something to do off air out there. Oh, we've got far more important things to talk about, like clothes, Ruth O'Reilly-Smith.
1: Oh, yes. So, as a treat, I had my nails done.
0: Oh, get you.
1: I know. So this is a new thing.
0: I don't know many people.
1: It's a newfangled thing for me because so I've never done this, but I had acrylics done as a reward for completing one of my essays.
0: Right,
1: it's a big thing for me to do this thing.
0: Yeah.
1: Called studying, which I'm thoroughly enjoying. But instead of rewarding myself with a sweet treat, which I just do naturally anyway.
0: Have that while you're
1: something a little
0: your nails
1: out
0: done.
1: There.
0: Yeah.
1: Is to get my nails done. But the problem is that they then grow and you left and they get longer and longer
0: they
1: and
0: do.
1: Longer and you
0: oh,
1: end
0: look
1: up with
0: at you go.
1: Very long nails that I've got to try and make sure that I put the on button for the microphone.
0: Oh.
1: I've got to be very careful about that.
0: So have you had those done today then?
1: Anyway, no. But they have grown out to the point where it was very difficult for me to get my buttons done to come to the show to get dressed this morning.
0: Is that why it's taken you till 3 o'clock to get into the studios today?
1: It took a while, yes. So one of the things that I thought we could chat about is wardrobe. It could either be a malfunction or a challenge.
0: Yeah.
1: Maybe your shoelace broke.
0: Oh, yeah.
1: As you were pulling it to tie your shoes this morning.
0: Oh, I've had that. Yeah.
1: Which is so frustrating. You've decided what you're going to wear. Or you get to work and realize you've got a dribble of coffee down your white shirt.
0: I mean, that's just Monday.
1: It's just awful.
0: Yeah.
1: Because then the whole day you're conscious of that. Yeah.
0: Yeah.
1: Things like that. I as I was driving in, I just subconsciously went to my ears and realized I'd left my earrings at home as well.
0: Well, I did think you were rather underdressed.
1: Exactly.
0: I didn't want to say.
1: I remember my mum used to answer phones in the office and she wore
0: clip-ons
1: and then would take the clip-on off so she could answer the phones and invariably come home with just one earring. And so she would arrive at work with a new set of earrings.
0: Yeah.
1: And then occasionally leave that. So have a few.
0: Now, we needed to talk about that on You Had To Be There, my nostalgia feature earlier, because that is very nostalgic. Mm. I don't have my ears pierced. People think I'm very weird that I do not have my ears pierced.
1: You are
0: pierced.
1: Very weird.
0: I am that person who still really quite likes putting clip-ons on. So I do wear either magnetic or clip-ons from time
1: magnetic.
0: To time.
1: Magnetic?
0: Yeah.
1: Well, there's a thing.
0: So, well, there you go. I just love that I can just remove all the jewellery.
1: Did your parents say if God wanted you with holes in your ears, he would have made you like that?
0: My mum doesn't have hers ears pierced as well.
1: I wasn't allowed to.
0: Ah.
1: Till I turned 18.
0: Well, it just wasn't a thing.
1: And then I had my ears pierced.
0: Well, there you go.
1: Anyway.
0: I have a cheap pair of trainers. Where, and it's got a name, hasn't it? The little plastic bit at the end of the shoelace that you put through
1: goodness.
0: The thing. Those have unravelled and come off. So that when I put these trainers on, invariably, every time...
1: Oh, so frustrating.
0: I have to... I lick the end
1: yes,
0: of the...
1: Yes, I know exactly. I know exactly what you're
0: doing,
1: girl.
0: To try and get the shoelace 100%. Through the hole.
1: Tell me about your wardrobe malfunctions, mistakes, challenges... Just offload.
0: I feel like
1: on
0: there's
1: the drive
0: a podcast
1: show.
0: In
1: that
0: this.
1: Would be
0: I feel like
1: fabulous.
0: We could talk for years about this sort of thing.
1: We could actually, but let's not for today.
0: Let's not. No, whatever.
1: I have got all the usuals,
0: excellent.
1: Including Sir Tom, who will be with us talking about where in the world we are in 80 seconds.
0: Knighted in the honours, was he?
1: I actually got the answer correct yesterday.
0: Did you?
1: I do feel a bit like I might have cheated, but I didn't. I just looked at the map of the world and by I was going to say stealth, but it wasn't. It was just pure like working out?
0: Well, no, I think that's not cheating. I think that is that's just you.
1: Being really clever.
0: Well done.
1: Well done you.
0: Well
1: done me. We've got bookends. We've also got old and new. So we've got a fabulous Delirious track that I've not heard for a long time.
0: Okay.
1: From their sophomore album.
0: Oh, yeah. It's
1: Do
0: a good
1: you know
0: word.
1: What that means?
0: Yeah, it means their follow-up album.
1: Oh, my goodness. Well done.
0: I will tell you, it did take me
1: I
0: the best part.
1: I put that into the dictionary today.
0: Working the best part of a year in music Christian marketing to work out and Google what sophomore meant. And it basically was in reference to the follow-up year in college, as
1: their next
0: a sophomore
1: release.
0: Album.
1: Yeah.
0: Yeah, been there.
1: So I've got that alongside that new one from Philippa Hanna and Israel Houghton. She's bringing out some fabulous
0: really
1: collaborations,
0: is.
1: Hey?
0: She really is.
1: Yeah.
0: Right. I can't let you take up any more of my show talking about your show because your show is waiting to go.
1: I need to be ready to do the weather
0: you
1: as
0: do.
1: Well, by the way.
0: You do. I'm going to get out of here that you can get sorted with your lovely weather. Ruth is here from four.
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12: Hi, I'm Jay John. Some people make cutting remarks, but the words of the wise bring healing. Our words can harm or heal. One kind word can change someone's entire day. One unkind word can change someone's entire day. You can never speak a kind word too soon, for you never know how soon it will be too late. Words cannot change the truth. Being in the right does not depend on having a loud voice. The Bible says, "May the words of my mouth and the meditation of my heart be pleasing to you, O Lord, my rock and redeemer."
0: Thank you for your comments. Thank you for your quiz entries. Always a pleasure, a joy, I tell you, to spend the afternoon keeping you company and indeed hearing all your news as we go. Tomorrow means it's Pick of the Pod time. We'll play our game, What's on the What, and indeed the word for today, plus all the stories of the day and a little silliness and a whole heap of joy, all tomorrow from one. Do go and enjoy the rest of your Tuesday afternoon. Ruth here in a few moments, and then, of course, as we head into the evening, Samuel has your Southern Gospel Spotlight all ahead of us here on your UCB2.

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2: UCB News at 4 o'clock. I'm Lucy Baxter. Donald Trump insists an agreed peace deal states loud and clear Iran wouldn't develop a nuclear weapon. Speaking at the G7 in France, the US president's reiterated it'll be signed on Friday and will see the important shipping route, the Strait of Hormuz, fully reopen. We're awaiting the full text of the deal. Sky's political editor Beth Rigby's in Evian.
3: I think there has been a lot of warm words, certainly in that leaders' dinner last night around Iran and finally getting to a point where a ceasefire appears to have happened, having been promised and then not delivered for many weeks.
2: Meanwhile, the head of the UK's armed forces says there will be cutbacks on training and operations if spending on the military doesn't increase. Air Chief Marshal Sir Richard Knighton told a parliamentary committee increased pressure has been caused by rising costs. He added he's most concerned about the level of day-to-day funding.
4: That funds operational activity, drives exercises and training, and those are the things that make sure the men and women of our armed forces are as ready as they can be with the equipment they have got today.
2: The Defence Secretary resigned last week. Sir Keir Starmer insists he's increasing the budget. The Environment Secretary says the £10 billion rescue proposal for Thames Water is an unfair cost to consumers. The water company could be temporarily placed into public ownership. Potential Labour leadership challenger Wes Streeting will pledge to fast-track new infrastructure schemes in a speech later. The former Health Secretary will say he'll push through emergency law changes so new power plants, wind farms and data centres can be built. He says the move will help to boost economic growth. And Manchester has been identified as Britain's top hotspot for growth in property values. Rightmove found the average asking price for a home there surged by 63% over the past decade. That's the latest UCB News.
5: Thanks, Lucy. And thanks, Abby. This is Ruth here with your drive show. Before we get back to the music, here's what you can expect weather-wise. Largely dry across the south and east with variable amounts of cloud and very warm sunny spells. Cloudier in the north and west with patchy rain and drizzle before more persistent rain moving into the southwest a bit later. For tonight, outbreaks of rain are expected and these will move northeast across many parts, turning quite heavy and persistent over the western hills, staying mostly dry in the southeast, warm and quite muggy for many, with some low cloud. And this is from James chapter 1 and verse 27.
6: From the Bible. Religion that God our Father accepts as pure and faultless is this: to look after orphans and widows in their distress and to keep oneself from being polluted by the world. James 1:27.

Natasha Cobbs led it on that one with Hillsong Worship and Awake My Soul. It is The Drive Show. I'm Ruth. Very good to be with you. Thanks, Abby. Back tomorrow at 1 o'clock. She's a funny girl. Gotta love her. Hey, remember Thursday's prayer breakthrough? We would love to pray with you and for you. And I'm so excited that we've got Pastor Harold Afflew who's going to be praying with you and for you. If there is something in particular that you'd love for our team here at UCB on UCB 2 to be praying with you about and for your UCB family to be agreeing with you about in prayer, send those prayer requests through to breakthrough@ucb.co.uk. That's Thursdays from 1 until 2. For now, though, it is The Drive Show, and I'd love to hear about your wardrobe malfunctions or challenges. Maybe it is because, like me, your nails have grown too long and you're struggling to tie those buttons, pull the zip up on your Mac. Maybe you had to just close it, hold it closed in the rain today because you couldn't get the zip up. Maybe the zip's broken. Perhaps the shoelaces snapped as you were about to tie the shoelace and go to work, but you were running late and so you've ended up at work with a broken shoelace. Tell me about those wardrobe malfunctions, challenges. Ruth@ucb.co.uk. You can also get in touch on WhatsApp, 01782 922 220. It is your Drive Show. Very good to be with you. In a moment, we've got Tom. Producer Tom brings us around the world in 80 seconds. Where in the world is he today? See.

0: Lamb of God, Matt Redman and David Funk. Bog Tom.
1: Bog Ruth.
0: Just for those who have no idea what we are saying, and especially when I say bog you, I'm not saying a rude word.
1: No, it's hello in Croatian.
0: For hello and goodbye.
1: Yeah, it's like aloha.
0: Anyway, but I do like playing you up a little bit every now and then. But you were just on the World Cup side of things. I know that you're going to give us a World Cup fact about this particular mystery country in a moment. Tell us about this movement that is pretty exciting that's starting to grow. So if people have been watching the Football World Cup, something that you may have noticed is that when people are scoring, when the guys are scoring, some of them are doing like some strange actions. So tell us about one of them.
1: Absolutely. So this is a movement called the King's Return, and it's a football player led movement this World Cup, and it is so exciting. So it's called the celebration that they're doing is called the Crowns Down. All right, and it basically consists of a player, once they score, taking off an imaginary crown and putting it on the floor in front of them for Jesus. And it's just one of the many exciting things that are happening this World Cup. And it happened in the Germany-Curaçao game, which I spoke recently on the last episode, yesterday, didn't I? Mm-hmm. About where players prayed at the end of the match. Well, in that match, Felix Nemecha scored a goal for Germany, got onto his knees after scoring and put the crown down and gave the glory to Jesus.
0: Wow.
1: Isn't that amazing? And it's something, I believe it's Jeremy Doku also doing it, who plays for Belgium, also doing the crowns down celebration. It is amazing what is happening this World Cup.
0: Yeah, faith and football is something that I heard another podcast, this morning. So it's kind of coming into just conversation
1: this
0: out there.
1: World stage is fantastic. We've got players that have prayers written on their t-shirts that they're taking up after scoring. We've got these worship sessions before matches particularly from the Curaçao team, which are just fantastic. You've got to go follow them on Instagram. They are amazing, and it's just this global stage, and God is here. He's in the World Cup of all places.
0: Wow.
1: Of course he's there.
0: Wow, thank you, Jesus. Amazing. To you be glorified. We've actually got a song that will be a little bit about that as well. So thank you for bringing us up to date with that. Rightio, sir, the reason that you are here.
1: Yeah, all this excitement. I'm here because of Around the World in 80 Seconds. This is a game where I pretend to be a country. I give you three facts on this country and a special World Cup fact relating to this nation, and then you have to guess which one I am, and then after a song I'll give you a fun fact about the nation. So here's your first fact. It's a jam-packed one this Tuesday, Ruth. Like yesterday's country, Bolivia, today I am a landlocked nation.
0: Ooh.
1: However, unlike Bolivia, I do have access to a sea, sort of. It's actually a very large freshwater lake called Lake Balaton. It covers 600 square meters, and even at its staggering size, Lake Balaton doesn't actually make it into the top 10 largest lakes on this continent. Most people, however, still call it an inner sea due to its larger size and beauty. So there you go. That's your first fact. Your second fact, the Rubik's Cube was invented in my country by inventor Erno Rubik in 1974. He invented the puzzle. After inventing the puzzle, Erno was unsure it could ever be solved. It took him a month to unscramble it. And today, 500 million Rubik's Cubes have been sold globally. Incredible. And I'm home to Memento Park, a public park with a collection of toppled Soviet-era statues, including a famous pair of Joseph Stalin's giant bronze boots, the remnants of a statue of the dictator that was torn down in 1956. And your football fact of the week, not of the week for this country, I have appeared in the FIFA World Cup on 9 occasions, actually making it into the finals twice in 1938 and 1954. Unfortunately, I've failed to qualify for any World Cup since 1980. 1996, in which I finished 18th in the group stage. And those are your four facts for this week's country.
0: Wow.
1: Jam-packed
0: with info. Those are mind-blowing.
1: Yeah.
0: I think that third fact, though, has got me thinking it must be an old Eastern Bloc country.
1: Oh, yeah, because of the Soviet-era statues. I like it.
0: I'll be getting my East European map out during the next song. I did want to say hello to Cynthia. I know that she's a big fan of this show and of this feature in particular. She told me at church the other day, really like it when you and Tom have a good old chin wag.
1: I love it. Love it. Keep coming to us with those.
0: 01782 922 220. Where in the world is Tom? Or you can send me an email, ruth@ucb.co.uk.

0: JR Crowns, Capital City Music on UCB2. Wow, beautiful. Yeah, just really praying the blessing of the Lord on those Christian footballers as they just lay their crowns down. So yeah, keep an eye on that. Thanks for letting us know about that. Right, back to Around the World in 80 seconds. Yes. Give us those facts again, please.
1: I will give them to you again because we actually forgot to do them again before the song. So you've only heard them once. That's tough. This is a tough one.
0: But that is tough. Sorry about that. I got distracted.
1: Well, it's definitely worth getting distracted by crowns down. It's just so cool. Anyway, like yesterday's country, Bolivia, today I'm a landlocked nation. However, unlike Bolivia, I do have access to a sea. Sort of. It's actually a very large freshwater lake called Lake Balaton. It covers 600 square kilometres. And even at its staggering size, Lake Balaton doesn't actually make it into the top 10 largest lakes on this continent. But most people still call it an inner sea, regardless, due to its larger size and beauty. Your second fact was that the Rubik's Cube was invented in my country by inventor Erno Rubik in 1974. After he invented the puzzle, Erno was unsure if it could ever be solved, and it took him a whole month to unscramble it. That's good to know that even the maker of the Rubik's Cube couldn't figure it out.
0: I love that fact.
1: Today, over 500 million Rubik's Cubes have been sold globally. And I'm home to Memento Park, a public park with a collection of toppled Soviet-era statues, including an enormous pair of Joseph Stalin's giant bronze boots. All that remains of a statue of the dictator that was torn down in 1956. And you've got a football fact because it's the World Cup. I've appeared in the FIFA World Cup on 9 occasions, actually making it into the finals twice in 1938 and 1954. Unfortunately, I've failed to qualify for any World Cup since 1986, in which I finished 18th in the group stage.
0: So they haven't even made it to this World Cup.
1: Yeah, they're not in it this one.
0: When you've got like 150 million teams.
1: I think 48.
0: 48. I'm only joking. I'm only joking. Just testing you.
1: Yeah, well done. Well
0: testing
1: done.
0: You. Rightio. So how do we look? Mm. And I'm glad that song was as long as it was because there's quite a lot of lakes in Eastern Europe. I was kind of hovering over what is called the Caspian Sea.
1: Mm. Okay.
0: But given that when I zoomed in, it said Caspian Sea. I realized it's probably not that one. When you were giving the facts, though, before I got the map up, I was kind of thinking it sounded a little bit like Ukraine.
1: Oh, yeah.
0: Because I couldn't remember if Ukraine is actually landlocked. Well, it turns out it's got the Black Sea to the south of Ukraine. So I guess it wouldn't be classed as being landlocked. I mean, the Black Sea is a huge sea, but it's not like the Mediterranean Sea.
1: No, yeah.
0: So I had a little look around, and I have given you a country.
1: Yeah.

0: you have.
1: Because I've spotted a bit of blue in there.
0: A bit of blue.
1: A bit of blue.
0: Like blue lake.
1: So we'll have a little look at what the listeners say.
0: All right.
1: There are a few people who've gone with the same one as me.
0: That's a good sign.
1: How are you with the Rubik's Cube, by the way?
0: Rubbish. I've never ever solved one.
1: It is a lot of fun, though, just having a go, hey?
0: Oh, yeah.
1: It's a lot of fun.
0: Good for the mind.
1: You get different kinds of ones now.
0: Yeah, you
1: I bought
0: can get
1: one for my nephew
0: huge.
1: The other day, and you can get, like, I was going to say, you can get square ones. Amazingly. You can get triangle ones.
0: Interesting. You can get, like, spherical
1: you get
0: ones, triangle ones.
1: Different
0: yeah,
1: shape
0: yeah, yeah.
1: ones, yeah.
0: You get things with, like, you can get enormous ones that have more than 9 squares on each side. You can get, like, 12-sided or like, 18-sided Rubik's Cube. It's like,
1: yeah.
0: No, thank you.
1: I reckon it's a bit like us doing this. You just get better at something if you keep doing the same thing.
0: I think I could do a 4-squared Rubik's Cube. That would be much easier. If it had 4 squares on every side.
1: I could get one if you gave it to me done. Yeah. Right, we've got Steve who's going with Belarus.
0: Belarus is incorrect. Nice guess.
1: Thanks for playing. You are incorrect. Let's see if anybody else has been in touch. Right. It looks like the other answer is the one that I gave you.
0: Oh, wow. Okay, that's the general consensus.
1: Uh-huh.
0: I've made it far too easy then, haven't I? If this is correct.
1: Let's see who came in first. It was actually Scott who's listening in from St. Albans. And then it was Floriana and Richard. And we've got Steve and Eva is listening in from Plymouth. And Ruth O'Reilly-Smith is listening in from UCB Broadcasting. And all of us have gone with Hungary.
0: Oh.
1: Hungary.
0: Somebody get me something to
1: Hungary.
0: Eat because I'm definitely hungry. Well done. Absolutely.
1: Yay!
0: Actually, interestingly, the name Hungary doesn't mean like hungry for food. It means like a collection of tribes. It's like 1,000 tribes or something means hungry. But that's not your fun fact, Ruth.
1: Thanks for telling us
0: that's
1: that,
0: just
1: though.
0: A little extra tidbit. I've got
1: wow.
0: loads on Hungary, apparently. Oh, and the giant freshwater lake is actually called the Hungarian Sea. So is the colloquial name for it. Of course, Lake Balaton is its proper name. But here's your fun fact, and I love this fun fact. So Hungary have their own cowboys, okay? They're called, and I've definitely got this pronunciation correct, they're called Chicos, or Chicos, I think.
1: Sounds Chicos. Like a cowboy.
0: Yeah, they are skilled horsemen who have been guardians of the great Hungarian plains since the first tribes settled in the 9th century. They wear wide-brimmed black hats and long blue pleated tunics, and they can put on quite a show with cattle or sheep herding, whip cracking, archery on horseback, and the legendary Puszta 5, which involves, it's a move involving riders standing on multiple galloping horses in unison. It's
1: wow.
0: tremendous to see. And it looks quite dangerous, but obviously they are very skilled. And they are, like, in my opinion, they're like the Hungarian Red Arrows, but on horses instead of jets. but they aren't all for show, as they still have a job to do, moving cattle across the vast Hungarian grasslands using techniques passed down through generations, an important part of Hungarian culture, to say the least.
1: Wow. Just looking at the map, they like right in the middle, in between, you've got Austria and Slovenia and Croatia and the Czech Republic.
0: Yeah.
1: And,
0: or Czechia, as it likes to be known now.
1: Yes.
0: Yeah, that's the way.
1: What's the deal with that?
0: I can
1: that?
0: Tell you confirmed, it's Czechia.
1: Yes, that's true. That's I was wondering what, like, if I had the right country name, it turns out I did. It was just
0: it's Turkey as well is Turkey now, or I think Istanbul, not Constantinople. You know, we'll go through it.
1: Gosh, thanks, Tom.
0: Thank you, Ruth.
1: Bog.
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11: Hi, my name is Chip Kowalsing, and alongside my wife, Sarah, we lead Harvest City Church in Leicester. You know, the world is in a dark place, and it's getting darker by the minute. Everywhere you look, there is bad news and terrible things are happening. But we have hope. As believers, we have hope that God, through the Holy Spirit, would help us overcome whatever we face, no matter how difficult or, boy, even how depressing. God would help us through every troubled times. God's word reminds us that He is greater than anything, and He's certainly greater than anyone. His power is never ending and on hand exactly the moment we need it. Nothing or no one can delay or stop God's word from coming to pass in our lives. And He is still God who sits on the throne.
1: So although Eva is listening in from Plymouth, she's actually from Hungary. Great hearing from you, Eva. She says Lake Balaton is actually called Eye of Sea.

Brian Parker and Pattern of Your Love, Kintsugi. In a moment, we've got bookends, but wanted to just quickly go back to the answer to Around the World in 80 Seconds, which was Hungary today, which is Eva, who's listening in from Plymouth's hometown, originally from Hungary. She says, Lake Balaton is actually called the Eye of a Sea. Now, if you have a look at the map of Hungary and take a look at the lake, you can actually see the shape looks a bit like an eye. It's got one eye. Thanks for that, Eva. So our latest session of the Worship Room with Sam Hibbard was recorded at our UCB studios not too long ago, and it's gone live. Sam was joined by his wife Erin on vocals, friends Nathan on guitar, and Jenna on the violin. And they came and visited us a few weeks ago and recorded here at the UCB studios. 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

for another time, though, because right now we are getting stuck into God's Word. It is time for bookends. Learning God's Word, Old Testament and New Testament, a couple of verses throughout the week. And on Friday, we put ourselves to the test. Can we remember the verses and where they come from? Your bookends for this week come from Habakkuk chapter 2 and verse 4. This is your Old Testament bookend. The righteous shall live by his faith. And your New Testament bookend from 2 Corinthians chapter 5 and verse 7. For we walk by faith, not by sight. God's reality is greater than what we can see. Our senses, feelings, emotions only tell part of the story. Circumstances may seem discouraging, confusing, and hopeless. But faith in God's word and his promises remind us that God is working beyond what is visible. Walking by faith means trusting God's promises more than our feelings and our emotions. Here we go. Final reminder to you and me, our bookends for this week. Your Old Testament bookend, Habakkuk chapter 2 and verse 4. The righteous shall live by his faith. And your New Testament bookend, 2 Corinthians chapter 5 and verse 7. For we walk by faith, not by sight. Have a go at learning those, and we'll go through them again tomorrow at about the same time, putting you to the test on Friday. This is the Psalm Challenge PDX, and it features the voice of

0: 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Now, PDX is the airport short code for Portland in Oregon. That was something that I learned. Every day is a school day, featuring the voice of Amy Evans. It is Psalm 93. Got one of those new tracks added to the playlist on the way next.
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3: I'm Ian Brayshaw from Hope Church Stoke, and I believe in prayer. But I wonder what prayer means to you. To so many people, prayer is about asking God for things, having a list of requests that we run through, hoping that God will give us what we ask for. But prayer is so much more than that. I mean, if you knew someone, and every time you met, they just asked you for a load of things, then you'd be sick of them pretty quickly. That would be a crazy travesty of a relationship, and that's not the kind of relationship God wants to have with you. So maybe it's time to think about the way you pray. Maybe you could spend time thanking God for the good things in your life. Talk to Him about how you're really feeling. Maybe even be quiet for a while in case God wants to bring something to your mind. Because the way I see it, prayer is more about changing me to be like Jesus than changing my circumstances to make me happy. It's not so much about getting more from God, but getting more of God.
0: And now, a new single added to the playlist at the start of this month. It's Sons of Sunday and One More Day.

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2: UCB News at 5 o'clock. I'm Lucy Baxter. A Russian warship has been accused of firing a warning shot at a yacht in the English Channel. It's understood to have involved Admiral Grigorovich between the Isle of Wight and Normandy, which the Navy was tracking. The Ministry of Defence is investigating. Sky's political correspondent Alexandra Rogers has more details.
3: We understand that reports were received from a UK-registered yacht alleging that the Russian Navy vessel fired warning shots nearby at a distance of approximately 500 yards. And no injuries or damage have been reported by the yacht, which is continuing its journey.
2: It comes after an operation in which British forces boarded Russian Shadow Fleet tanker Smyrtos for the first time in the Channel on Sunday. But it is not thought to be linked to this. Elsewhere, Donald Trump insists an agreed peace deal states loud and clear Iran wouldn't develop a nuclear weapon. A formal signing is expected to take place on Friday. He also dismissed reports that the US is investing money in Iran as a ridiculous rumour. The Environment Secretary's been telling MPs her concerns about a proposed £10 billion bailout deal of Thames Water by its lenders.
4: I have three particular concerns about the proposal. The unfair cost to customers, delays to vital infrastructure investments, and delays to environmental improvements. The 16 million Thames Water customers are front and centre of my consideration.
2: Emma Reynolds says there's an expectation in the proposal for customers to fund investment in the company. Thames Water's in £20 billion worth of debt and has struggled to meet key targets, including around sewage spills. It could be temporarily placed into public ownership. And Pizza Hut is being sold in a deal valued at £2 billion. The struggling restaurant chain will fall under a private equity firm. That's the latest UCB News. Your next update in an hour.
5: Thanks, Lucy. And weather-wise tonight, outbreaks of rain will move northeast across many parts, turning heavy and persistent over western hills, staying mostly dry in the southeast, warm and muggy for many with some low cloud. And then for tomorrow, starting cloudy with some rain and drizzle, turning brighter in the north and the northwest with some scattered showers. Some warm, bright spells developing in the south where it will be quite humid.
6: From the Bible, the world and its desires pass away, but whoever does the will of God lives forever. 1 John 2:17.

love that hymn. I think that I do have a preference for the Getty version, however. Might need to include that as a tea time tune option at some point. That was Seventh Time Down, and His Mercy Is More. Very good to be with you. Just after 5 o'clock, 7 after 5 if you need an exact time check. This is Ruth with you on your drive show. Exciting news for tennis fans, if you haven't heard already, especially because we've got Wimbledon coming down the track. I know, it's all football at the moment. So how about some tennis news? More than 3 decades after they changed the face of women's tennis, Serena and Venus Williams are set for another chapter together after receiving a wild card to compete in Wimbledon's women's doubles. The sisters burst onto the scene as teenagers in the 1990s, redefining the sport with their power, athleticism, and fearless style. Together, they won 30 Grand Slam singles titles, including 12 Wimbledon championships, as well as 6 doubles titles at the All England Club. Now, ladies and gentlemen, they are set to return to court side by side for the first time since the 2022 US Open. Many believe that it marked the end of Serena's career. However, she is making a comeback at the age of 44, returning to competitive tennis just last week, continuing her return to Wimbledon. Venus, who turns 46 this week, has continued to play a limited schedule in recent years and recently spoke of her sister's remarkable natural talent, saying that Serena can pick up a racket after months away and still hit a ton out of the ball. Yeah, it's going to be fun seeing them back. Wimbledon starts on the 29th of June. Neither sister has yet received a singles wild card, so their doubles reunion is going to be an absolute blast. Definitely one to watch. I can't.

0: Thank you, Chris Tomlin. We're about to listen into the word for today, and I want to encourage you to just listen right to the very end. Pay attention to the last sentence. It is awesome.
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2: The word for today is you can outgrow the problem. In Acts chapter 20 and verse 24 we read, "But none of these things move me." Before leaving the leaders of the church at Ephesus for the last time, Paul told them, "The Holy Spirit testifies in every city, saying that chains and tribulations await me. But none of these things move me, nor do I count my life dear to myself, so that I may finish my race with joy." There are two ways to deal with a problem. One, pray and believe God to remove it, like he did with the walls of Jericho. Two, outgrow the problem. In the 1920s, an English adventurer named Mallory led an expedition to try to conquer Mount Everest. His first two attempts failed. On his third attempt, he and most of his team were wiped out in an avalanche. Upon their return to England, the few who had survived held a banquet to honour Mallory and those who had perished. As the leader of the survivors stood to speak, he looked around the hall at the framed pictures of Mallory and the others who had died. Then he turned his back to the crowd and faced a large picture of Mount Everest, which stood looming behind the banquet table like a silent, unbeatable giant. With tears streaming down his face, he spoke to the mountain on behalf of his deceased friends. "I speak to you, Mount Everest, in the name of all brave men and women living and those yet unborn. Mount Everest, you defeated us once. You defeated us twice. You defeated us three times. But we shall someday defeat you, because you can't get any bigger, but we can." That's the word for today on UCB.
0: I want to read that again. "I speak to you, Mount Everest, in the name of all brave men and women, living and those yet unborn. Mount Everest, you defeated us once. You defeated us twice. You defeated us three times. But we shall someday defeat you, because you can't get any bigger. But we can." Although technically, I think Mount Everest is actually getting bigger. But the point isn't lost.

Christ Culture Music featuring the voice of Edlyn Jeffries. On the way at 5:30, we've got our old and new. I'm so excited about playing this Delirious song. When I saw it in the playlist, I was like, I haven't seen that song on the playlist for a long, long time. Can't remember the last time I've had it on the Jive Show.

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9: 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Maturity understands that human reactions produce shallow conclusions. There's a difference between a learning a reaction and practicing a response. Most Christians live in a state of reaction emotionally rather than to live in a state of responsiveness spiritually. Jesus said in John 5:19, I only do what I see my Father doing, demonstrating that we are to live in a constant state of responsiveness to the Father rather than reaction to the world. It's easy to be kind to others when they're giving you kindness. It's when they're unkind that you must give them what God has given you instead. The next time you want to give someone a piece of your mind, choose to give them a piece of your heart instead as you pause, pray, and look to the Father before you speak.

What a voice. King D Music. It's called Faithful. Okie dokie. You can't keep me away from it for too long. Back to football talk. Thank you very much. Yay! Cape Verde's 40-year-old goalkeeper, Vozina. V-O-Z-I-N-H-A, if you want to check out some of his goalkeeping skills online. He has become one of the Football World Cup breakout stars. Last night, he produced a remarkable display, earning the 0-0 draw against Spain in his country's first ever World Cup match. Afterwards, he revealed his joy was mixed with sadness because his mom couldn't afford the journey to watch him play, making the achievement even more emotional. What I didn't realize is that players at the World Cup do not get paid. It's a little like the Olympics. Vozina had 50,000 followers on Instagram before the match. He is now up to 8.3 million in counting, including me, mind you. If you want to check him out on Instagram, it's just Vozina, V-O-Z-I-N-H-A, Cape Verde's goalkeeper. He also earned the Man of the Match accolade, unsurprisingly. When it comes to matches that are coming,

tonight, we've got France v Senegal at 8 o'clock. That is going to be a huge match. And then a little bit later at 11 o'clock, Iraq v Norway. 2 o'clock in the morning, if you're up at that time in the morning and so inclined, Argentina versus Algeria. Nice and early at 5 o'clock tomorrow morning, Austria play Jordan. 6 o'clock in the evening tomorrow, Portugal versus the DRC. And at 9 o'clock tomorrow night, England kick off against Croatia. Oh, they've got a very tough group.

ICF Worship and Undeserving. Almost 30 years ago, the next song was released on exactly this day, the 16th of June. It's called Revival Town by Delirious. It was written by Martin Smith and Stu Gerrard, and it was released on their acclaimed sophomore studio album called King of Fools. It was listed as number 13 on CCM Magazine's Best 20 Rock Albums of All Time. It was nominated for a Grammy Award as well, the album. Now, I have seen sophomore album every now and then, and just, I don't know what I assumed, but I was never particularly interested in what it actually meant. And so today I did a little bit of research, and it turns out a sophomore album is an artist's second full-length studio release, essentially borrowing the academic term for a second-year college student in the US, that highly anticipated milestone that marks the growth of a student and an artist's sound and the identity following their debut release. So here you go, from the album called King of Fools, it is Delirious and Revival Town.

just wow. Two phenomenal songs recorded almost 30 years apart, starting off with our old track from Delirious, released in 1997 on their King of Fools album called Revival Town. And then this one from Philippa Hanna, Israel Houghton, also featuring the voice of Moses Bliss. It's called Citizen. Just a quick heads up to you, if you live in the area of Shelton Road Church, Philippa Hanna is coming to you. She's going to be hosting a live concert on Saturday, the 11th of July. A date for your diary. Find out more on philippahanna.com. In a moment, your tea time tune this evening comes to you courtesy of Anne Wilson. And the reason is because she's got a new book out. Turns out it's her third release, not of music, but of a book.

A little like some of the Christian footballers who, when they score a goal in the World Cup, are taking a imaginary crown off their head and laying it down by their feet, at the feet of Jesus, loving those expressions of the Christians at the Football World Cup and praying the blessing of the Lord Jesus on them. Right, our tea time tune this evening comes to us courtesy of Anne Wilson. We know her for her music, and we are going to hear one of her songs. But she's actually written three books, and her latest one came out a week ago today. It's called Rebel, Following Jesus When the World Walks the Other Way. Building on the message of her album called Rebel, which was released in 2024, this book shares personal stories, biblical encouragement to inspire people to stand firm in their faith, even when it's really difficult or unpopular. She says her own life was transformed when she realized that following Jesus isn't about fitting in. It's about living differently for God's kingdom. And our hope is that this book will encourage readers to trust God more deeply, to love Him more fully, and to confidently follow His call. She also had a daily devo out called Hey Girl, 40-day devotional for young women. And so might be worth checking out. But that new book is called Rebel. So here she is with a couple of tracks from an album that was released in 2022. We've got the title track, and we've got another song that was on that track. And so here's the title track. It's your A song. It's called My Jesus.

It is the title track and it's your A choice. Do you want to hear that one from Anne Wilson? Or this one is your B choice from the same album. It's called Something About That Name.

0: Right. So which of those two do you want to hear? Your A choice is My Jesus. Your B choice from the same album is called Something About That Name. Let me know on ruth@ucb.co.uk, or you can send a WhatsApp 01782 922 220. The song with the most votes gets played next.
1: 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We know you like stories. Stories of God at work. Stories of Him turning lives around. He's been doing that through UCB for 40 years.
2: Well, I was in the kitchen and I heard that it was coming to Stoke-on-Trent, and my spirit just leapt. And I danced around the kitchen. I said, I can't believe it. I said, I've got to go and help. And would you believe the next week I knocked on the door of UCB? UCB.
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5: Hi, my name is Steve Campbell from the C3 Church, Cambridge. The time was 12:02 a.m. The place, Lake Tekapo, New Zealand, a UNESCO Dark Sky Reserve. The date, my birthday, 21st of January. My daughters, with whom we were sharing a camper van, had woken me to see the night sky and sing happy birthday. As I stepped out of the van and looked into the sky, literally, my breath was taken away. The stars were so crystal clear. It was like you were part of the sky. You were in it and felt you could touch them. The Milky Way was so clear. Then it struck me, an overwhelming feeling. I felt so small. And then a psalm came into my head. Psalm 8. When I consider your heavens, the work of your fingers, the moon and stars which you set in place, what is mankind that you are mindful of them, human beings that you care for them? You've made them a little lower than the angels and crowned them with glory and honor. You made them ruler over the works of your hands. You put everything under their feet. Remember, in the midst of this incredible creation, God has given us dignity and destiny by bestowing honor on us to play our part. We are crowned, dignified rulers. This is our God-given identity and task. Oh Lord, our Lord, how majestic is your name.
0: So, Anne Wilson's new book is called Rebel, Following Jesus When the World Walks the Other Way. These were your two song choices for your tea time tune. Your A choice was the title track of an album released in April 2022.

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1: UCB News at 6 o'clock. I'm Lucy Baxter. Reports a Russian warship fired warning shots close to a UK-registered yacht in the English Channel this morning are being investigated. Defence and security analyst Professor Michael Clark says the vessel's a regular in the waters and was being tracked by the Navy.
2: There's no way a yacht, whatever size it is, could be a danger to the Admiral Grigorovich, which is a very powerful frigate of the Black Sea Fleet. It's been hanging around in the Channel off British coast for months, because it escorts Dark Fleet tankers up and down.
1: It's understood the Ministry of Defence is not linking it with the seizure of a sanctioned tanker earlier this week. Meanwhile, former Defence Secretary John Healey said his resignation was necessary to secure the future of Britain's armed forces. Speaking in the Commons, he predicts the current defence investment plans will fall well short of what is required. He also warns threats to the nation won't be following timetables set by the Treasury.
3: We need a bigger view of national security. It's not just the job for defence or the agencies. Every department has a part to play in national security and national resilience. Security must run through the government like letters through a stick of rock.
1: Donald Trump's reiterating a key shipping route blocked by war in Iran will reopen toll-free on Friday. He's been talking up a peace deal during meetings of the G7 in France. Both France and Britain have said they're ready to lead a mission in the Strait of Hormuz. Three conmen have been jailed for defrauding vulnerable homeowners out of nearly £900,000. Among the victims was an 83-year-old woman from Nottingham who lost most of her life savings after being pressured into paying more than £30,000 for unnecessary roof repairs. Police say they'll seek to recover stolen money through confiscation orders. And ADHD may still be under-recognised and under-diagnosed in England despite recent increases in diagnosis. Research published in The Lancet found that while just over 1% had a diagnosis in the primary care register, recorded rates were notably lower across all age groups. That's the latest UCB News.
4: Thanks, Lucy. And weather-wise tonight, outbreaks of rain will move northeast across many parts, turning heavy and persistent over western hills, staying mostly dry in the southeast, warm and muggy for many with some low cloud. And then for tomorrow, starting cloudy with some rain and drizzle, turning brighter in the north and the northwest with some scattered showers. Some warm, bright spells developing in the south where it will be quite humid.
5: From the Bible. So Christ was sacrificed once to take away the sins of many, and he will appear a second time, not to bear sin, but to bring salvation to those who are waiting for him. Hebrews 9:28.

freedom and all hail the power. 7 after 6, it's The Drive Show. Hello to Steve and Mickey, and it's great to know that we're keeping Carol company. Big shout out to amazing midwife listening in from Manchester. Her name is Amanda. Amanda. What's got into you, Ruth? And finally, for now, hello to Sarah, listening in from a very cool West Sussex by the sea. Not sunny today, Sarah. Got your MCQ on the way from these guys. They called NA. Let the rivers clap their hands.

0: Okay, your Tuesday MCQ, your multiple choice question, and this one is dedicated to you in particular, if you're listening in from the fabulous city of York. Why, you ask? Well, it's because I'm asking you about something that happened where you live or where you're listening in from a few years ago. Which sweet treat was invented in the city of York? Was it A, Kit Kats, B, Jelly Babies, or C, Wine Gums? So this particular item went on sale in 1935, if that helps at all. Which sweet treat was invented in York? Was it A, the Kit Kat, B, Jelly Babies, or C, Wine Gums? Let me know on ruth@ucb.co.uk. If you like, you can include what you're having for food tonight, whether you call it tea or dinner or supper. You can also get in touch on WhatsApp 01782 922 220. Sarah got back in touch to say it was very sunny, Ruth, earlier, but now it's clouded over. It is a pleasant evening, though. It does sound like a wonderful place. I don't know that I've been to West Sussex. Oh, must have done, because I've been to Big Church Festival, which is in West Sussex. It's a very beautiful part of the world. Very green.
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4: Hi, I'm Steve Uppall. I think the Lord wants to invite you into a passionate walk with Him and to know that love all over again and that longing for Him. I think in the church today, for many people, their Christianity has become domesticated. They walk with the Lord into compartments. But over my years, I've also realized that the longing that God's put in us for Him can get perverted, or it can become dysfunctional, unhealthy dysfunctions, things that have gone wrong towards money, towards sex, towards drugs. As you bring it to Him, whether it's your life or the life of a loved one, you can ask the Lord, Lord, would you bring a healthy outlook towards this? Would you heal what's become dysfunctional and realign my life or my spouse's life or my children's life to a healthy passion for you first?
0: Here's your reminder, your Tuesday MCQ. Which sweet treat was invented in York and went on sale in 1935? Was it A, the Kit Kat, B, Jelly Babies, or C, Wine Gums?

love that one so much. The music, something about just that riff that they've done in that, which is fabulous. Gastric Music featuring the voice of Millie Ferguson and Praise to You Alone. Why to you then? Steve and Selena have got English muffin and sausage with eggs, chips, and a whole lot of fabulousness. Listening in from a very hot France. Question is, you're looking forward to the match, and who will you be supporting tonight? Hello to Shane, listening in from

0: avocado. I think it's all this talk of food and sweets. Which sweet treat was invented in York? Was it A, the Kit Kat, B, Jelly Babies, or C, wine gums? Well, Shane is correct. Very good. Steve, first in with a correct answer. And then we had a voice note.
1: The answer is Kit Kats. And did you know that the Kit Kat factory in York produces 750 two-finger Kit Kats every single minute for 23 hours and 45 minutes of every day? That's over a billion two-finger Kit Kats from that one factory a year. I know that because last year I was the Lord Mayor of York and I went to visit the factory. I'm Martin Rowley and I'm currently the Deputy Lord Mayor of York.
0: Amazing! Yay! Martin, thank you for getting in touch. Awesome hearing from you. Wow! Deputy Lord Mayor of York? It must be Kit Kats. Absolutely correct. If that was what you said, well done and thanks for getting in touch. The Kit Kat was invented by the British confectionery company Roundtree's in York. First went on sale in 1935 and was originally called Roundtree's Chocolate Crisp before being renamed to Kit Kat Chocolate Crisp a few years later. So the most popular story about how it came about is that a Roundtree's employee suggested making a chocolate bar that the workers could easily carry in their lunchboxes. The idea essentially was for a snack that was sturdy enough to survive the workday, easy to break into portions, and a satisfying treat for tea or for a tea break. Not for tea as in dinner or whatever, supper. And so the concept came about, the chocolate-covered wafer bar that we know today. The reason it's called Kit Kat, turns out, is a story that goes back 200 years before the chocolate bar. Back in the 17th century in London, a man named Christopher Catling, nicknamed Kit, K-I-T, owned a tavern where a famous political and literary dining society met. They became known as the Kit Kat Club. And over time, Kit Kat became a well-known phrase in Britain. Roundtree's owned the rights to Kit Kat as a name and decided that it was the perfect fit for their new chocolate bar. A global success. And so thank you so much. That was a whole lot of fun. Yep. The Kit Kat was invented in York.

When I was a kid growing up in South Africa, one of my favorite adverts was for the Kit Kat chocolate bar. Obviously, many other kinds of chocolates do exist out there, are for sale, and are delicious. But when it comes to the slogan for Kit Kat, have a break, have a Kit Kat, that was introduced in 1957. It's become one of the longest running adverts, advertising slogans in the world, has been associated with the chocolate bar for nearly 70 years. They've also introduced lots of different flavors, matcha, sweet potato, apple pie, sake, cherry blossom. I remember a few years ago, they introduced that ruby chocolate. You had the red Kit Kats. They were okay. I like the original.

0: worship. The new single from Church of the King featuring Dan Rivera. It's called I See the Lord. 25 to 7, it's Drive here on UCB2 with me, Ruth, and time for us to take a look at one of the big stories in the news today. Leaders of the world's major economies are meeting in France to discuss a potential US deal to end the war in Iran. US President Donald Trump is attending, and he says he's happy with the framework, which is to be officially signed on Friday in Switzerland. Russia's war in Ukraine is also likely to feature on the agenda, with the UK unveiling 70 new sanctions targeting the country's shadow fleet. UCB News reporter Lucy Baxter has more.
1: Donald Trump insists Iran will never have a nuclear weapon as part of the US's deal to end the war.
2: They will not develop, purchase, buy, or any other thing. They're not going to acquire a nuclear weapon. If they do, all hell will rain down on them.
1: Speaking at the G7 summit in France, the president's called the preliminary framework fair and good. He's also dismissed reports that it involves America investing money in the country, calling that a ridiculous rumor. He's adamant America's achieved its objectives and says there'll now be a second stage of talks.
2: I think it's going to happen fairly on time. We've been both involved. I think they're going to want to get it done. Iran wants to get it done. They have to get back to business. And the relationship is now normalized. So I think it's going to go pretty quickly, Steve.
1: Now, Trump has claimed that the war caused regime change in Iran. But yesterday, Steve Jew Jones from Article 18 told us that's not the reality on the ground.
3: Executions continue at a remarkable and shocking pace. So arbitrary executions where there's been no due process, at least 36 so far this year. For those we speak to inside and outside Iran, nothing's really changed. Today, I don't think it will be one of jubilation for many Iranians.
1: The French president has said both France and Britain are ready to lead a mission in the Strait of Hormuz. Donald Trump says the major shipping route will reopen on Friday when the tentative peace deal will be signed. This was the prime minister's reaction.
4: This is a really important breakthrough. At the G7 here, we've been discussing the details of that deal and how we get the Strait of Hormuz open as quickly as possible. President Macron and I put together a group of countries prepared to play their part.
1: Ismail Baghaei speaks for Iran's foreign ministry.
5: The US is committed and has a duty to honour its side of the Memorandum of Understanding. The American side is responsible for any breach of agreement by other players or US allies in the region.
1: Matthew Saville, a director of military sciences, says uncertainty remains.
6: The agreement that is going to be signed is simply a memorandum of understanding for how they will conduct subsequent negotiations. So this isn't a huge breakthrough so much as an extension of the so-called ceasefire, which I think, as everyone has seen, has not involved much ceasing of fire.
1: The terms of the agreement remain unclear, but Trump says he will release the text. It'll extend the current ceasefire, but Tehran's demanding Israel stop attacks on Lebanon too. Lucy Baxter, UCB News.
0: Thanks, Lucy. And for more interviews and reports, as well as other stories of hope beyond the headlines, head over to the news section of our UCB Player app.

It is your fabulous drive show here on UCB2. That's Life, Worship and Wait on the Lord. Really great to hear from Shane, listening in from Brackenfell near Cape Town. Cecil from Saffron Walden, all over the world, listeners tuning in and loving listening in to music about Jesus. Part of a community, part of family. So wherever in the world you are this evening, you are very, very welcome. Time for us to take a listen into what Auntie Joyce has been writing about. I have claimed her as my very wise in the word Auntie Joyce Meyer. She's been reflecting on Hebrews chapter 4 and verse 16. The amplified version of this verse says, "Let us then fearlessly and confidently and boldly draw near to the throne of grace, the throne of God's unmerited favor for us sinners, that we may receive mercy for our failures and find grace to help in good time for every need." Isn't that amazing? Translation, Hebrews 4:16 in the Amplified Version. Joyce Meyer has been writing about receiving God's mercy. God is full of mercy and loving kindness. He is extending his mercy to you right now, but you must believe it and receive it in order for it to benefit you. When we sin, we don't need to punish ourselves because Jesus already took our punishment and he now offers us his mercy. Amazing. Mercy wouldn't be a mercy if it could be deserved, but it is said to be kindness that exceeds what you could expect. If you're suffering from guilt, shame, and condemnation, God is reaching out to you now and offering you mercy. Don't turn away because you know you don't deserve it. Receive it and let it make you fall more in love with Jesus than ever before. We need mercy every day, and God has provided it because his word says his mercy is new every day. His faithfulness is great and abundant. Our sin will never exceed God's mercy, because where sin abounds, grace abounds much more.

0: I love this. Shane wrote in to say, me and Hershey take a look every morning to see if Jesus has put today outside. And yes, he did and does every morning. Reinforcing what Joyce Meyer was just writing about from Lamentations 3 verse 23. His mercy is new every morning. Great is your faithfulness.
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2: Psalm 30 verse 5 tells us that weeping may tarry for the nighttime, but joy comes with the morning. These are comforting words for those of us who are sad. For though our sadness is real, the prospect of a bright tomorrow is so certain that no matter how dark the night now is or how far off the day may yet still seem, we can know that with God in absolute control, all will ultimately be well. And knowing that our future is assured sustains us in the here and now. Specifically, God has promised a day when all our tears will be wiped away, a day when death will be no more. And because His promise is so certain, there is a sense in which all is well, even as our tears continue to flow, and daily we are surrounded by death and disease. Weeping may tarry for the night time, but rest assured, joy will come in the morning.

Well, brings us the Southern Gospel Spotlight just after 7 o'clock, and I can confirm that Rambo will be on the show. For real. If you're a Southern Gospel Spotlight listener, then you'll be doing a happy dance at around 25 to 8. Rambo McGuire features on the show. Some amazing names in the Southern Gospel Spotlight playlist. Stick around for it. It's going to be good. God bless and good night.

0: 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The home of hope and worship.
1: From the Sky News Centre at 7, a defence source says a Russian warship fired warning shots in the English Channel this morning to avoid crashing with a yacht. Russia has also responded, claiming to have made several attempts to contact the British-flagged yacht, adding it changed course after the warning fire. The Ministry of Defence is investigating. There were no reports of damage or injury. James Gator is a former Royal Navy officer.
2: In 20 years as a naval officer, and many of those at sea, I don't recall reading in the rules of the road, as they're colloquially known, the use of warning shots when vessels approach you in international waters.
1: Former Defence Secretary John Healey says his resignation was necessary to secure the future of Britain's armed forces. Speaking in the Commons, he predicted the current defence investment plans will fall well short. Donald Trump says he'll release the text of a peace deal agreed with Iran in a formal setting. Speaking at the G7 in France, the US president's reiterated it'll be signed on Friday. Mr. Trump insists there were loud and clear guarantees Iran won't have a nuclear weapon.
3: I think it's going to happen fairly on time. We've been both involved. I think they're going to want to get it done. Iran wants to get it done. They have to get back to business. And the relationship is now normalized. So I think it's going to go pretty quickly, Steve.
1: The Environment Secretary Emma Reynolds says Thames Water Rescue Plan doesn't go far enough to protect customers. The UK's largest water company in debt could be placed into temporary public ownership. In sports, James Rowe will make his England Test debut as wicketkeeper in the second match against New Zealand, which starts tomorrow at the Oval. Jamie Smith has withdrawn from the squad after the birth of his daughter. And the Shaftesbury Theatre in London's West End will be renamed the Judi Dench Theatre next year. It's to honour her contribution to British theatre. That's the latest. I'm Leisha McKenna.
4: From the Bible, this is the confidence we have in approaching God, that if we ask anything according to his will, he hears us. 1 John 5:14.

What a start to this evening's programme. My goodness me, Steve Ladd featuring Michael and Ronnie Booth. What a collaboration there with I'm With The Band. Well, a very good evening. You are with the Southern Gospel Spotlight. A very good evening and welcome to another hour of fantastic music, lots of conversation and some really, really, really educational stuff. Well, I hope so anyway, as I educate you on maybe songs that you've never, ever heard before. On the show tonight, Jeff and Sherry Easter, the likes of Southbound, High Road, Rambo Maguire, Exodus, and many more. It's going to be such a fantastic hour where the music does the talking. So, let's go.

a song that instantly became a hit for Greater Vision. It's Put Out the Fire, bringing the time to 10 past 7 on this week's edition of the Southern Gospel Spotlight. Right, it is time for the going away party, or the going away party, no G. Way back in 2000, Jeff and Sherry Easter released an album called Ordinary Day. And the song, I love the idea that this song kind of is a Christian perspective on dying, basically death, but as a joyful homecoming in heaven rather than a tragedy. And it tells the story of a faithful woman whose funeral becomes a going away party. Hope, eternal life. And of course, we know that God's word says that for God so loved the world that he gave his one and only son, that whoever believes in him shall not perish, but have everlasting life. So let's join the going away party.

Well, we can have a little bit of a rest, can't we? As we are halfway up the mountain. Although, they've said don't rest. No, keep going. All right, we better put our shoes back on. Yeah, it is Tribute Quartet and Halfway Up the Mountain. 20 minutes past seven here on the Southern Gospel Spotlight. Good evening if you are just joining us. Right, it is time for Southbound, which I know sounds like a motorway, but it's not. Trust me, it's not. It is a fantastic Southern Gospel group that are fairly new to the genre, I would say. In fact, we're going to be talking about an album called Southbound. Yes, Southbound by Southbound. Hey, it makes my job a whole lot easier. Well, it was released back in 2021. And this song that we're going to be playing, Address Change Notification, was written by Michael Wilson, or J. Michael Wilson. Using the kind of metaphor, I suppose, which makes sense, doesn't it, of that address change to describe a believer moving from earthly life to heaven, the anticipation, but the hope that we can find in Jesus. A lot of Southern Gospel songs are about the here and now, but also where we're going as well, and that is certainly a theme on tonight's programme. So, are we ready? Address change, notification.

Wilburn and Wilburn, yes, two for the price of one there with Raised on Red. Still to come, music from the Gaither Vocal Band and Exodus. First, though, back in 2019, there was a group called High Road. Sarah Davison, and they joined together, collaborated as sisters, and introduced us to beautiful harmonies. And you can see the togetherness. You can see that everything they do is for Jesus. And I love the unity that they have. And they have produced song after song and have really grown into a fantastic and much-loved group. So it's great to hear from them tonight, reminding us about the day that we gave our hearts to Jesus.

0: Now, if you missed our Bill Gaither special a little while ago, I'm going to play you a little snippet from that interview because I couldn't do this next song justice. I have to let Bill Gaither tell the story because you might wonder, like I do sometimes, where does the inspiration for Southern Gospel songs actually come from? Is it scripture? A lot of the time, yes. Is it prayer? Absolutely. Is it phone calls? Well, the next song was inspired by a phone call that Bill Gaither received. And I'll let him tell you the story.
1: I said, Larry, how you doing? And he says, Bill, I'm greatly blessed, highly favored, and imperfect but forgiven child of God. I said, oh, Larry, man, that's a song. And so we sat down together. He wrote most of it, to be honest with you. I said, Larry, at least I was in the room. But he is so energetic, and it's such a great idea. We sing it nightly. If you can understand this idea and you can go home, it will make a difference next week in the way that you relate to other people. Great.

It's always encouraging to hear new groups, but also the classics as well, who have lived and breathed through many years of ministry. Rambo Maguire, for what earthly reason? You are listening to UCB2. Hey, if you want to say hello tonight, we'd love to hear from you. You can email samuel@ucb.co.uk or, of course, send a WhatsApp 01782 922 220. Now, the next group are a family group, Exodus. I wonder where they got their name from. Well, either way, we're going to talk about a song that talks about flying away, which actually is quite a popular metaphor in some of the songs that we hear. But that assurance of eternal life. And there have been so many songs tonight that talk about this, actually. So, yeah, I hope it blesses you. And wherever and whenever we are, when we go to be with Jesus, we have that absolutely blessed assurance that he will meet us and we are going to fly.

I could listen to those harmonies all day. Now, of course, this is harmonies that are bluegrass, but also country music and definitely Southern gospel as well. And I think the mix of those is a beautiful, beautiful, rich harmony that we could all enjoy. Joe Mullins and the Radio Ramblers. Well, from a group that have established themselves years ago, one of those family groups that is blessing us with their music and has been on our playlist for many years, it's the Browns.

Well, thank you so much for your company. Thank you so much for allowing me to play some of my favourite music, and I hope you've enjoyed it. I hope that you've learned something new tonight, and I hope that you know the hope that we have in Jesus. And as I read that scripture earlier, for God so loved the world that he gave his one and only Son, that whoever believes in him shall not perish, but have everlasting life. The hope that we have in Jesus never fails and never will. Until next Tuesday night, remember to keep it country. Remember, God loves you. And I'll see you tomorrow at 5.

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1: From the Sky News Centre at 8, Russia claims a warship fired warning shots in the English Channel because a British-flagged yacht was making what it calls a dangerous approach. There were no reports of damage or injury. Elsewhere, the head of the UK's armed forces says there'll be cutbacks on training and operations if spending on the military doesn't increase. Sir Richard Knighton told a parliamentary committee increased pressure is being caused by rising costs. He added he's most concerned about the level of the day-to-day funding.
2: That funds operational activity, drives exercises and training, and those are the things that make sure the men and women of our armed forces are as ready as they can be with the equipment they have got today.
1: The Defence Secretary resigned last week. Sir Keir Starmer insists he's increasing the budget. A girl's told a court a boy accused of murdering 9-year-old Aria Thorpe in Somerset in December tried to get away as quick as he could. The 16-year-old defendant can't be named and the trial continues. The first 8 closed grooming gang cases are to be reopened. They're being referred back to police as part of a major national review, Amani Rana reports.
3: Operation Beaconport is examining cases from between January 2010 and March 2025, which involved two or more suspects accused of sexual abuse, more than one victim, and where no further action had been taken. It's considering hundreds of files where lines of inquiry may have been missed. The National Crime Agency says the reinvestigations mark the first step towards seeking justice for victims and survivors.
1: The GMB union's demanding Thames Water's workers' pension pots be protected after it appeared to edge closer to public ownership. Ministers have criticised a £10 billion rescue proposal. And Naomi Campbell's claimed in court she's a victim of fraud and forgery. The supermodel's appealing a charity trustee ban after an investigation into her former organisation. That's the latest. I'm Leisha McKenna.
4: From the Bible. If we confess our sins, he is faithful and just and will forgive us our sins and purify us from all unrighteousness. 1 John 1:9.

Yeah, that's words that are always going to be true. God, you're so good to me. And we can say that with confidence every single day because we do have a God that's always good to us. Well, a very good evening to you. Welcome to Worship in the Word this Tuesday evening. My name's Anne and it's so good to have your company. Also, thank you to Samuel for Southern Gospel Spotlight. I know that you love that programme every week. Well, I haven't quite got loads of great Southern Gospel music coming up, but I do have loads of good music for you to help as a worship, a praise and a thanksgiving. So we've got C3 Worship in just a few minutes' time. Also some Bible teaching on the way for you. And right now, here's music from City of Light. Good evening.

That's some words taken from the Bible there, a reminder that if God is for us, then who can be against us? Well, coming up at 8:15, which is after our next song, then we've got some Bible teaching. Word of Hope is on the way. And this week we're hearing from Gas Street Church in Birmingham. And the series for the week is Bring the Kingdom. So last night we heard about a crown of humility. And tonight we're going to be hearing from Rachel Hughes. And she's talking about taking responsibility. So now's the time to get comfortable and get your Bible out. She's going to be speaking from 1 Samuel and verse 20 or chapter 25. So get that open and don't forget something to take some notes. It's right after this, reminding us that God, He is the great I Am.

0: 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It's a 8:15, which means it's time for Word of Hope, the first of our Bible teaching. And this week we're hearing from Gas Street Church in Birmingham. They're looking at different aspects of bring the kingdom. And so tonight it's all about taking responsibility. So let's hear from Rachel Hughes.
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2: Well, we are going to be opening our Bibles to the book of 1 Samuel chapter 25. So if you have a Bible, a physical Bible with you, why don't you open it up there? We're in the Old Testament and it's the book of 1 Samuel chapter 25. If you don't have a Bible with you, don't worry. I'm actually going to kind of paraphrase the whole of chapter 25, and then we're going to jump into specific verses as we unpack it together. Does that sound okay? Yes, good. Thank you, Reuben. Brilliant. Okay, so a bit of context. 1 Samuel chapter 25. David, we're in sort of David territory. Many of you will know that David is the king. He is anointed as king as a shepherd boy. He's the youngest of his brothers. He's an unlikely choice, and yet God makes it very clear that David is to be the next anointed king. But David is not currently on the throne. In fact, he's actually on the run from the current king, Saul. And so David is in the wilderness. He's got several hundred of his loyal men with him, this kind of crew of soldiers, war warriors around him. They're in the wilderness and they've run out of supplies. They're hungry. They're looking for some sustenance. And then David remembers this guy called Nabal. And Nabal is a really wealthy man. He owns loads of cattle, loads of sheep. And he has loads of resource, and he happens to live quite nearby, David remembers. And so not only that, but David and his men, they have really helped Nabal out in the past. What we discover is that they have protected Nabal's shepherds and Nabal's sheep from being attacked in the wilderness, because in the wilderness there's loads of bandits and wild animals. And so David had done a really good thing for Nabal by protecting his wealth, essentially. And so David feels justified, and in that culture it would have been totally acceptable for him to send 10 of his men to go and see Nabal to ask for some supplies, for some resource. What we also need to know is Nabal is married to a woman called Abigail. And what we discover is that Abigail is described as intelligent and beautiful. Nabal, however, is described as surly and mean. In fact, the word Nabal, the name Nabal, actually means fool. He does not come off in a good light in this story. So David sends his 10 men to ask for the supplies, and Nabal greets David's men with real rudeness and insolence. He insults them by saying, "David who?" Now, we can be pretty confident that Nabal knows exactly who David is. Everyone knew who David was at that time because he'd defeated Goliath. He was anointed as king. Nabal would have known who he is, and yet he says, who's David? Why should I give David any of my stuff? And so he turns the men away rudely, and they go back to David and they report what has happened. And David is furious. He wants revenge. He wants to make right this wrong. He wants to annihilate Nabal's household. At the same time, there's a servant who overhears this exchange between Nabal and David's men, and he knows that disaster is now going to be looming, and so he makes a beeline for Abigail. And Abigail knows exactly what to do. She packs up this massive picnic with all sorts of amazing things, mostly from dried fruit. And she loads them onto donkeys and she sends them off to David. She doesn't tell her husband. We'll come back to that. And then she climbs on a donkey herself. She rides into the wilderness to meet David. She falls to her knees and she persuades David not to take revenge, not to kill them all. And David is clearly impressed with this compelling speech that she gives. And he is convicted. He stands his men down. Disaster is averted. Abigail returns home to a drunk Nabal who's been on this 24-hour party. And she tells Nabal what she's done in the morning. We can only assume that Nabal is so shocked that he has some kind of stroke or heart attack. And then 10 days later, God strikes Nabal down dead. And David shows up and asks for Abigail's hand in marriage, and Abigail says yes, the end. Woo! There is a lot happening in this story. I love this story, and I love Abigail. Are there any Abigails in the house tonight? Yes, a few. I love Abigail. Because Abigail, what we discover, she is a woman in a man's world. We can only assume that somebody as intelligent and as beautiful as Abigail has ended up with a husband like Nabal because it was arranged. Because in those days, Nabal's wealth would have counted for a lot and his poor character would have been overlooked because he had so much resource. And so Abigail ends up with Nabal, and we can assume she's fairly young at this time. There's no mention of children. And then she goes on to marry David. So we can assume that she's also fairly young. And God places Abigail in this story, in this moment. And two things. Not only does she play this heroic role in the story, but what we discover is that she also possesses these amazing qualities. This is a woman of good character. And it bears good fruit. And what we see is that Abigail steps up to lead in this moment of crisis. And I want to draw out three things that we discover about Abigail that we can learn from Abigail. Number one, she is clever. This is a clever woman. Like I said, in verse 3, it tells us that she was an intelligent and beautiful woman. Now, there are other women described as beautiful in the Bible. Rachel, guilty, what can I say? And Esther is also described as beautiful, but there's no other woman in the Bible who is described as intelligent and beautiful. And it's interesting that she's described in those terms.

resources, but he's described as a fool. And there's Abigail standing alongside him, intelligent and beautiful. We cannot gloss over either the significance that the hero of our story in the Old Testament is a woman. We can't gloss over that. Not only is the hero of our story a woman, but she's also a woman who is recognized as intelligent. Living in this intensely patriarchal society where at the time women were considered as significantly inferior to men, often considered little more than a possession. Let me be abundantly clear on this. That was not God's intention. We have to be careful when we read through the Old Testament that when we see the dynamics being played out between men and women, we don't leap to the wrong conclusion that that's how God intended it to be. No, no. And Abigail sits in the middle of these stories as an example to us of this woman called to leadership in a crisis. And so when we read this word intelligent, what we see is that it's her intelligence actually and not her beauty that is key to the story. Unlike Rachel and Esther, whose beauty was really very intrinsic to the story that they're within, for Abigail, it's her intelligence that is of note. And when we read the word intelligence, often for us, with our worldview, we jump to academics, academia, or knowledge. Let's not forget that at that time, Abigail would have been uneducated. And yet she's described as intelligent. And I think we can all agree that you can have all the letters after your name. You can have a bag full of doctorates and degrees and still be a fool. And still make really bad and unwise choices. And so when we read intelligent, what we should understand is the connotation is discernment. It's wisdom. In fact, David says in verse 33, may you be blessed for your good judgment. This is a wise woman. This is a woman of discernment. This is a woman of good judgment. And we have to grasp the difference between wisdom and knowledge as the saying goes, knowledge is knowing the tomato is a fruit. Wisdom is not putting it in a fruit salad. This is a woman who would not have put a tomato in a fruit salad, I can tell you. She's smart. She's savvy. She's exactly who you want to be with in a crisis. Because there is nothing like a crisis to separate those who have knowledge from those who have wisdom. And so this crisis hits. And it's interesting, take note that the servant goes directly to Abigail. She clearly has respect in the household, not just because she's married to Nabal. We can assume it's more than that because he goes directly to her. She's approachable. The servant feels able to bring this problem to her, trusting that she will have some kind of solution. She also has foresight. When she hears the information, she knows what's coming and she knows how to act. She doesn't freak out. She doesn't round everyone up and lock them in the broom cupboard until it all passes. But neither does she abdicate responsibility. She doesn't wash her hands of the situation and say, well, this is Nabal's problem. He can sort it. No, she has compassion on her household and she steps into this position of leadership to bring them out of this crisis. In fact, it says in verse 18, Abigail acted quickly. This is a woman who's resourceful. Again, let's not forget, this isn't a woman who has much resource at her fingertips. She doesn't have weapons. She doesn't really have any human authority. She doesn't even have a supportive husband or a sober one, we can assume at this time. But what she does have is a ready and plentiful supply of dried fruit. Because when we read about this picnic that she packs up and put on the donkeys, like 200 loaves of bread, there are raisin cakes, there are fig rolls, there's wine. I mean, you should never read these verses when you're hungry. You know, they should come with like a warning. Don't read when hungry, because it sounds like quite a picnic. Actually, I have my own dried fruit story.

0: for you. I was about to make a sticky toffee pudding. Yeah, I know. It's quite infamous, actually, to be honest. I'm quite proud of sticky toffee pudding. And I nipped to my local Aldi to buy the ingredients that I was going to need to make this sticky toffee pudding, including a particular kind of dried fruit. And so I was gathering up the ingredients and I couldn't find this one thing. And I was a bit of a hurry. And then I saw this young lad like stocking the shelves. And I walked over to him and I tapped him on the shoulder and I looked him in the eye and I said, "Do you do dates?" And he looked at me like startled. And his cheeks began to flush. And he looked kind of awkward. And I'm thinking, what is going on? This is a reasonable request. And then it dawned on me. He thought I was asking him out. And so he quickly directed me to aisle 7, and I have never returned to that Aldi since. This is a woman who uses what she has at her disposal. And as I said before, she also doesn't tell her husband what she's doing. This is controversial. Verse 19, it says, but she did not tell her husband. And there's a reason that that bit is included in the story. And I don't think it's a rebuke against Abigail, because I don't think in this context it's a warning against keeping secrets from our spouses. You know, just for the record, do not keep secrets from your spouse. It does not go well. But in this moment, this is another lesson in wisdom, because we know that there is wisdom in knowing when to speak up. But there is also wisdom in knowing when to stay quiet. There is also wisdom in knowing how to pick your battles. And in this moment of crisis, faced with a husband like the one that she had, this was not a battle to pick in this moment, because there was another man in a ravine surrounded by his men who was fuming. And he was just about to also pick the wrong battle. Verse 13, it says, David says to his men, strap on your swords. Like, David is ready to go. He's ready for blood. And so Abigail's clever, but she is also unbelievably courageous. She is unbelievably courageous. I think it's probably the thing that I love most about her. And so she loads up the donkey, these catering donkeys, with this amazing picnic, and she sends them on their way. And then she herself climbs on a donkey and makes the journey into the wilderness. You know what? She could have so easily sent a servant with that message. It's a dangerous task. It's a risky mission, but wisdom tells her that she has to go herself. She has to be the one to take that risk, to face the danger, to deliver this message to David. She says in verse 19, "I'll follow you." And if anyone has any question marks about God's intention to raise up women as leaders, just look at Abigail. Just look at this moment in Abigail's life. This woman, she may not have been identified or named as a leader, but that is what she does. She steps in to this leadership role in this moment of crisis. And I think personally, just my opinion, I think this is one of the most profound examples of courageous, sacrificial leadership that there is in Scripture. She knows that she has to go to David herself. She gets on the donkey. We can assume she's traveling alone. She sent the picnic on ahead of her. She rides into the wilderness, into the middle of nowhere, where there are bandits and criminals and wild animals. And she faces David. David. She faces David, the man that has been anointed as king. David, the man who has slain Goliath. David, the man who her husband has deeply offended. David, who we know is fuming. David, the man who is surrounded by hundreds of war-experienced, hardened soldiers, soldiers who have slaughtered thousands of enemy armies. This is intimidating, to say the least. This is seriously dangerous. In verse 20, it says, and she came down the ravine with David and his men waiting, riding on a donkey. And she does all this. She risks the danger to save her household. That's why she does it. She's ready to lay down her life. You know, in verse 24, it says, she fell at his feet, David. And then the New Living Translation has it like this. It says this. Abigail says, I accept all blame in this matter, my Lord. She's ready to absorb all the consequences of someone else's bad decision, someone else's bad choices in order to rescue her family. Does that remind you of anything? You know, this is 1,000 years before Christ, but this is about as Christ-like as you can get, because this is what Jesus did for us. 1,000 years later, God sends his son, Jesus, to earth, fully man, fully God, to take on himself all the bad choices, all the bad decisions, all the unwise things we've ever done, and they were nailed with him on the cross. And when he rose again, we were set free. We were rescued literally from death to life. And we see some of that mirrored in this moment with Abigail. Abigail, who's not God, but gives us a little foretaste and insight into what Jesus would come to do for the whole of humankind, for me, for you, to lay down his life, to take on himself all of that rubbish in order to rescue us from eternal death. Now, Abigail, she's only human. She has no idea what the outcome's going to be. You know, at best, she might be ignored, maybe humiliated. At worst, she might be attacked or killed. This is a selfless act of courage to save her household. And then she says to David, let me speak to you. Hear what your servant has to say. She's clever. She's courageous. But then she calls David out. She calls David out. Now, I've heard people use this term, and sometimes I wonder if it's kind of code for, right, I'm going to tell you everything that's wrong with you. I'm going to call this person out. And the inference is kind of like somebody above looking down on somebody below, wagging the finger. I'm going to call you out. I'm going to name for you all the things that you're doing wrong. And we can be absolutely sure that David does get called out by Abigail. David, who is the anointed king. David, who is this brave war hero. David, this man who is after God's own heart. David, who is about to make a really bad judgment call because of this offense that he has let get the better of him. And he's about to cause unnecessary bloodshed. He's about to pick a battle that is not his to fight. And God sends Abigail to intercede, to intervene. And look how she does it. Look how she calls David out. She does it with kindness. She sends food ahead. She knows these men, they're hungry. She does it with humility. She climbs off the donkey and she falls onto her knees before David. She does it with humility. But most of all, she does it by reminding David who he is. Reminding David who he is. She says this, verse 26, since the Lord has kept you from bloodshed and from avenging yourself with your own hands. Verse 28, because you fight the Lord's battles. Remember, David, you fight the Lord's battles. And then in verse 29, but the lives of your enemies, he will hurl away as from the pocket of a sling. Do you see what she's doing? She's saying, Nabal is a fool. You are no fool, David. Don't stoop to his level. Do not retaliate. Do not take revenge. It is not who God made you to be. David, you know about battles. You know what it's like to stand up against an enemy that seems impossible to beat with only a sling, with only a sling and a few stones in your hand. David, this is not that. This is not your battle. Nabal is not Goliath. This is not who you are. No, a number of years ago, I was journeying with a friend through a really difficult relationship. It was a toxic relationship. It was a destructive relationship. And she was so keen to get out, but she didn't know how. She felt trapped in this situation. And I was journeying through it with her, and we spent hours chatting on the phone. And I didn't feel like I had much wisdom to give, honestly, other than praying for her. But I do remember the one thing that I said over and over again was this: this is not who you are. This is not who you are. This is not your story. The brilliant Tim Keller, he said that the two central themes of 1 and 2 Samuel are kingship and repentance. And these two things, they really do define David's life. He is the anointed king. We know that. But the thing that sets David apart from Saul, his predecessor, is David's willingness in the face of failure, in the face of mistakes, is his willingness to repent, to own it, and in humility bow down before God and say, I was wrong. Forgive me. And what we see is God sending Abigail to remind David who he is. And what does David do? He listens. He listens to this woman on a donkey in the middle of a ravine, and he repents. He recognizes her wisdom. He sees that God has sent her, and he stands down. Disaster is averted. You know, this is what God does for us. This is what God does for us. One of the wonderful things that the Holy Spirit does is he reminds us who we are. And for some of us, because of the mistakes and the unwise choices that we've made, we reach a point where it's like, I don't even recognize myself anymore. Or we stand on the brink of temptation, of wanting to make choices that we just know aren't good, aren't godly, are unwise. And the Holy Spirit, if we allow him to, he whispers to our spirit, this is not who you are. This is not who you are. This is not your story. Maybe this is not your battle to fight. Stand down. Choose the path of wisdom. Choose the path of courage. Choose the path of sacrifice. And you know what? God does that with kindness. It's his kindness that leads us to repentance. So often we can have this view that God is like this overbearing figure standing over us, waiting to wag his finger to point out all the ways that we've got it wrong. Do you know God is so desperate that you would find freedom? That's why he convicts. He never condemns, but he convicts. When we invite the Spirit to come and minister to us, he brings challenge, but it's in his kindness because he longs that we would be set free, that we wouldn't be tripped up or bound by unwise choices, ungodly decisions. He's kind. He's kind. He comes alongside and he says, this is not who you are. This is not who you are. This is not your story. You know what happens when we experience that for ourselves? God then invites us to step into that space for other people, that we would be Abigail's to David's. Again, not as a person superior, wagging a finger, looking down in judgment and condemnation, but that we come alongside in love and grace and mercy. And we speak people out of those unwise choices. We speak people out of the prison and the captivity of sin and death. And we say, this is not who you are. Let me introduce you to your Father. Let me tell you about Jesus that died for you to set you free. We get to do that. We get to do that. And to do that, we need wisdom. We need the wisdom of heaven, not just earthly knowledge. We need wisdom. To do that, we need courage. We need courage. We need to be prepared to make the sacrifice, to put others first in order to step into that space. We'll begin to remind people who they are, who made them, what they've been made for, and to point people to Jesus.
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0: And that's Abba Father, Amazing God. Oh, loved that, singing along to that. And before that was our Bible teaching on Word of Hope. This evening we had Rachel Hughes from Gas Street Church in Birmingham, and she was talking about taking responsibility, really speaking from 1 Samuel 25. And just one of the things she said is, when we act with selfless courage, God stands with us. When we choose his wisdom, we carry it into every situation that we face. And let's be honest, we all want that wisdom, the wisdom that comes from God. So hopefully you took loads more notes and over the next few hours and days than just beginning to pray over it and see what we need to be taking into our lives. Loving this series though. Tomorrow night we get to hear from Paul Nelson, and he's going to be talking about goodness and judgment.
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6: Hi, this is Craig Denham from Love Church Scotland. Do you struggle to share your faith with people? Yep, me too. Then I noticed this verse in the Bible, 1 Peter 3:15. Sanctify Christ as Lord in your heart, always being ready to make a defense to everyone who asks you to give an account for the hope that is in you. People love to hear about hope. One of the most overlooked pathways to spiritual growth is the practice of consistently and intentionally sharing our hope with others. No wonder the Bible says, how lovely on the mountains are the feet of him who brings good news. J.C. Ryle once said, tell the young, tell the poor, tell the aged, tell the ignorant, tell the dying, tell the sick, tell them all about Christ. How lovely on the mountains are the feet of them who bring good news.

Well, we're just a few minutes away from 9 o'clock this Tuesday evening, and that's where we've got the latest news. And then before you put your Bible away, well, let me encourage you to keep it there, but open to Ephesians 4 and verse 29, so that you can follow along to our Bible verse. And we've got more Bible teaching coming up in the next hour, and something exciting for you to be part of. Oh, in the next couple of weeks, I'll tell you more about that too. Right now, though, let me play you a song to take you through to news. This is reminding us that there is a name, and that name is Jesus.

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2: From the Sky News Centre at 9, the Ministry of Defence has confirmed a Russian warship did not aim its warning shots at a British-flagged yacht in the English Channel this morning. Its assessment supports that of Moscow's, that it was aiming to avoid a crash. It's understood the UK military believes the Admiral Grigorovich was trying to show other vessels it was drifting, possibly making it more vulnerable. James Gator is a former Royal Navy officer.
3: My greatest worry is the fact that the Royal Navy is in a parlous state at present through years of a lack of investment, a lack of capital expenditure.
2: Meanwhile, the head of the UK's armed forces says there'll be cutbacks on training if spending on the military doesn't increase. Sir Richard Knighton told a parliamentary committee he was concerned about funding, with a defence plan still being finalised. Elsewhere, the GMB union is demanding guarantees from ministers that Thames Water's employees' pension pots will be protected if a rescue deal collapses. Environment Secretary Emma Reynolds isn't in favour of the proposal, claiming it risks unfair costs to customers. It makes temporary public ownership more likely. But Dan Coatsworth, head of markets at AJ Bell, says that will be tricky for the government.
4: If it does take on the debt and completely nationalises this company, well, it would then have to spend even more money to invest in this infrastructure. And one would suggest that money's got to come from somewhere.
2: Donald Trump insists an agreed peace deal states clearly Iran wouldn't develop a nuclear weapon. A formal signing is expected to take place on Friday. The Border Force has seized 12 tonnes of cannabis in Southampton, its biggest ever marijuana capture. It's had an estimated worth of £139 million and was hidden inside two shipping containers arriving from Canada. And Serena and Venus Williams are playing doubles together at Wimbledon. The wildcard was announced earlier for this summer's tennis tournament. That's the latest. I'm Leisha McKenna.
5: From the Bible. Do not let any unwholesome talk come out of your mouths, but only what is helpful for building others up according to their needs, that it may benefit those who listen. Ephesians 4:29.

I love the words of that song, "All My Hope Is In You." And that reminds us, you know, every single day we all need hope. We're all at different places. And yet, one thing we all need, and that is hope. And our hope is Jesus. And so we definitely need more of that in the everyday. Well, thank you for joining me here on UCB2 this Tuesday evening. My name's Anne, and it's really great to have your company. Now, after our next song, I want to give you an invitation to be at One Story His Glory event. You might be thinking, what's that? Well, I'm going to tell you all about it, don't worry, and give you the details of how you can get your ticket. And we've also got some Bible teaching coming up just a little bit later. We've got Leland on the way. That's going to be a great song. And right now, well, another great song. This is Vineyard Music.

0: Oh, that took me back. I've been singing that song for years, and yeah, it's still so true. More than a song, it's a prayer every day. God, more love, more power, more of you in my life. What a great prayer that is. Well, I'd like to invite you to a special event. It's called One Story, His Glory, and it's on Saturday the 27th of June, so just over a week away. And it's all part of UCB's story, because this year UCB is celebrating being 40 years of ministry so far. We're going to be looking back at the last 40 years and hearing some testimonies, and some people are going to be there at the event sharing how UCB's really changed their life. We've also got the praise and worship on the way. We've got Lara Martin and Helen Yusuf. They're going to be part of that. And we're also going to be playing your song. Do you remember a few weeks ago, we were asking you to vote for your favourite songs of the decade? Well, we've chose them. I'm not going to tell you what they are. You're going to have to wait till you get to the event to hear if your favourite song is one of the ones that's played on the night. But as well as looking back at the last 40 years, we want to also be looking ahead to the next 40 years. What's God going to be doing? So some opportunity to pray, and also it's just going to be great all together, celebrating what God has done, what he is doing, and what he will be doing. We'd love you to be part of it. It's held in West Bromwich in the Bethel Convention Centre, and tickets are £10 each plus a booking fee, because we have to pray for the venue. So we'd love you to be part of it. If you'd like to book your ticket, maybe go as a family or as a group or even on your own, then here's where you can go to get further information and get your ticket. ucb.co.uk/onestorylive, and it would be great for you to be part of the event.
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And that's one of the new songs you've been learning this month on UCB2. It's called The Author. A lovely song. I'm really enjoying singing along to that. Well, coming up in just a few minutes, then more Bible teaching on the way. This time we're going to be joining today with Jeff Vines, and it's part two, the final part of the little series that he started last night, all about a living hope. And so get your Bible ready, open to 1 Peter chapter 1, and maybe even a cup of tea. And if you're making a cup of

0: And that's Zach Carpenter there reminding us that even when things look impossible, God always makes a way. That's something to celebrate every day, isn't it? Well, it's time now for our Bible teaching. It's 9:30 here on UCV2. And we're joining today with Jeff Vines. And it's the second and final part of a little series called A Living Hope.
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2: This inheritance is kept for you in heaven, who through faith are shielded by God's power until the coming of the salvation that is ready to be revealed in the last time. No disease can take from you what Jesus has already given to you. There's an inheritance that is kept by the power of God until the day of Jesus Christ. Some of you say, whoa, back up a minute. Pastor Jeff, I don't think I like where this sermon's going. I think somebody needs to tell you that this is not how things are supposed to be. What I want you to do, Pastor, in this sermon is reassure me that I am not going to die. I want you to assure me that even though the markets seem to be on the decline, that very soon they will recover and I will not lose all my money. Now, Pastor, that's a good sermon. How about a sermon like that? But I can promise you this with certainty.

0: One day you will die. One day the markets will crash and will not recover. One day we will lose somebody that we love. One day we will meet God face to face, and there are worse things than death. You say, Pastor Jeff, that's a little harsh. No, listen, there are things that I love. There are things that you love. But you know, eventually I will lose all of them, right? But for those who are in Christ Jesus, we are told this inheritance is kept in heaven for you, who through faith are shielded by God's power until the coming of the salvation that is ready to be revealed in the last time. There is indeed something inside us that no one can get to. There is something not made out of stone. There is an inheritance that is kept for us, shielded by God's power. It's better than golf. It's better than Chick-fil-A, better than coffee clutch, better than the wife and the kids and the grandkids. Really? Yeah, because even that aspect of our life will be new and improved. Listen, I've wanted to read this passage for so long, and it's what the Apostle Paul writes in 1 Corinthians 15. He says, listen, I tell you a mystery. We will all be changed. In a flash, in the twinkling of an eye, the dead will be raised imperishable. And we will be changed, for the perishable must clothe itself with the imperishable. Right now, we are perishable. We can perish. But one day, our wife and our kids and our grandchildren, our family, we will be clothed with an imperishability. We will not be disintegrating. We will be going from strength to strength. And the mortal will be immortal, with immortality. Then the saying that is written will come true: death has been swallowed up in victory. Where, O death, is your victory? Where, O death, is your sting? But thanks be to God, he gives us the victory through our Lord Jesus Christ. Daughters, do you see why your dad keeps talking about Jesus? Sons, do you see why your mom keeps talking to you about Jesus? Grandchildren, do you see why your grandparents keep talking to you about Jesus? You think they want to shove some ideology on you that restricts and controls you. But the truth is, they talk about Jesus because they love you and they never want to be separated from you. They never want to lose you. And they know Jesus because what he has done in the past proves the depth of his love for us in the present, so that we have something to look forward to in the future. There's an inheritance kept for you. You know, I keep wondering about our prayer night and how for the last year or so we've gathered together by the hundreds, standing room only, and we prayed for revival. Now watch carefully this. Revival is simply praying that our eyes in this nation would be open to eternity. And I think of the quote by Soren Kierkegaard, who said, I have learned to live or define life backwards. First determine the goal and then live life accordingly. In other words, I've got to find out, first of all, what my destiny is. Where am I going? What's the end goal? And then live life accordingly. And I think about the great truths upon which our nation has been founded. And then I remember how church attendance is on the decline in this country. The curve is going down. How we have become a nation of biblical illiterates. How we have begun to live as though everything belongs to and originates from us. How that most Americans have very little time for God and the church and his people. And I have to ask, is all of this part of God's plan somehow to wake us up to the reality that we cannot live by the temporal alone? Are we isolated now to remind us of how important genuine community is? Not just social media community, but real, authentic, genuine community. Is part of this God helping us to see that we have violated the Lord's day and we no longer keep it holy? Is part of this to help us see, to wake up, that because God loves us to such an intense degree, he is willing to strip things from us that compete with him? Maybe we're not allowed to work for a season because maybe in that time we will honor the day of the Lord. Maybe we have put so much of our trust and hope in money that he would have to strip it away to show us that it is true, that God will often strip you and me and us of everything we depend upon other than himself. And like we've said before, you will never know. How many times have we said this, but doesn't it take on new meaning now that you will never know that Jesus is all you need until Jesus is all you have? If God truly loves us and wants to save us, how far should he be willing to go? You say, wait a minute, Jeff, I don't like where this is going. Are you saying that God sent this? No, I'm not that smart. No one is. But I do know this, that we know according to Romans 8, that in all things God works for the good of those who love him, who have been called according to his purpose. That God has a way of taking the cause and effect of this world and working everything together for his good. And quite frankly, I think if we're honest, some of us have forgotten the life that we've been called to, and we've been distracted by our affluence, and we've forgotten first things. And I believe sometimes God will use every measure possible to turn our hearts toward home because he loves us and because he desperately wants eternity for us, but he will not force himself upon us. Once again, though, the cross goes beyond this thought into very deep waters. Look at the next section of 1 Peter. In all of this, he says, you greatly rejoice, though now for a little while you may have had to suffer grief and all kinds of trials. Look at what he says next. These have come so that the proven genuineness of your faith, of greater worth than gold, which perishes, even though refined by the fire, may result in praise, glory, and honor when Jesus Christ is revealed. What's he saying? Now, please stay with me here. This is an important aspect. I think I've shared before that when I was a little boy, probably 8 to 9 years old, my mother would wake me up sometimes in the middle of the night. And it would terrify me, and she would be weeping. And I would say, Mom, what are you doing? It's the middle of the night. And she goes, I'm sorry, honey. I had a dream that something happened to you and I just had to talk to you. I'm thinking, Mom, man, get a life. Take some antidepressant or something, right? Until I get older and I have kids of my own and I find myself waking up my kids in the middle of the night. I had a dream and I dreamed something happened to you. I just wanted to talk to you. The experience of losing something makes the experience of having them again infinitely greater. Please stay with me. This is so important. My first dog was not Milo. My first dog was a dog we named King because he looked like a lion. He was a collie, big hair, looked like he had just a huge hairdo. We valued this first dog, but we were negligent. Weren't good dog parents. And somewhere along the line, we lost him. I mean, I think he ran away from home because he was just tired of the way he was treated, but he didn't come back. But when he came back, we as teenagers just loved that dog. And for probably a couple of months, treated that dog like royalty. After all, his name was King. But isn't it true that an abundance of food is far more glorious when there's been an absence? That perfectly healthy bodies are far more glorious when we've struggled with this body down here? And that unconditional love felt from your heavenly Father is far more glorious when you've never known such love from a father before. The point that the writer is making is there's a sense in which your pain here in this world wakes you up to eternal realities and sets God up for greater glory. Look at what he says again. These have come, very clearly, these have come so that the proven genuineness of your faith may result in praise, glory, and honor when Jesus Christ is revealed. He's saying those who have genuine faith in the middle of these trials will know that someday when Christ is revealed, because of the trials we've suffered here on earth, it will result in praise and glory and honor, that things have changed. And finally, sin and death have been dealt the ultimate blow, and we will live with Christ through eternity. The experience of losing something valuable or doing without something precious will make the experience of having them infinitely greater, and the praise and the worship of God infinitely more intense. And if I can make that comparison with our life here on earth, imagine what happens when it comes to the very end and Christ is revealed and we realize that no more living in this broken world, no more sin and pain and suffering and death. I think that our praise will be off the chart. And the writer of the book of 1 Peter tells us that it will result in praise and glory and honor when Jesus Christ is finally revealed. Remember the example that we've used numerous times. It's the final scene, the climax of The Lord of the Rings, and Sam Gamgee discovers his friend Gandalf is not dead, and he utters that fantastic statement. He says, "Does that mean everything is going to become untrue?" All those times that we thought it was senseless, all those struggles that we had to go through, like the coronavirus, and like earthquakes, floods, and famines, all those things that seem to appear to be of no good value, all those disasters that seem to be such a waste, all those moments of sadness in which we long for some kind of explanation of why. Does it mean that suddenly everything will be turned right side up and we will see in eternity how all these events were linked together and we'll be able to connect the dots? And we'll see how God brought ultimate good from every endeavor, and especially to those who call on his name and have received the gift of his son. This is where we look deeply into the cross and we start to notice, wow, the cross, it appeared as evil was winning. It appeared that God had lost control. It appeared that the disciples would never recover. It appeared that a senseless, meaningless crime had been committed. It appeared that a sinless, righteous man had died for no good reason at all. But if you look deeply into the cross, you realize how brilliant it is. The cross, the beauty and the wonder of the cross reminds us it is the perfect description of how when all seems lost, all is won. If you're going to make it through this time, we must look back. The cross removes all doubt that God cares. We must look ahead. And third and finally, quickly, we got to look into something. Do you know this entire section of 1 Peter ends with a very small verse in verse 12? Even the angels long to look into these things. That's an amazing verse. The Greek word for long is the word epithumia. It's the word for desire. It actually means lust. It's to obsess, to passionately look into something again and again and again. And so the Bible tells us the angels who've been around for a long time desire to look in the depths of the gospel again and again and again and again. They obsess over it. They're passionate about it. You might say, well, wait a minute. I thought the gospel, the cross, was an extremely simple message, and aren't we supposed to move on in maturity? The answer is yes. But the angels know that the cross is that level to new maturity levels, that they gaze into it. They want to understand it because it's unfathomable to the human mind. What happens when Jesus dies? You know, the old Christians, I remember my grandmother, Grandma Bessie, used to love to sing that song that goes, "Tell me the old, old story." And my grandmother never got tired of hearing the gospel in its simplicity. Just tell me the gospel. Show me the cross. Because there was something about it that you could never gain complete and exhaustive understanding of what took place. And the more you stare at it, the more you look at it, the more amazing and beautiful, astounding and profound it becomes. And so the Bible tells us the angels know this and they look into it. Now the question is, what is it about the cross that inspired the angels who've been around for ages? And the answer is that it shows us something about Jesus, that Jesus too had a living hope. And that's what enabled him to endure the cross. Well, what was Jesus' living hope? You say, well, that's easy. It was bliss in heaven with the Father. Wait a minute. He already had that. He gave that up to come to earth. Well, he was hoping to gain perfect love and community with the Father. Wait a minute. He had that in heaven. What would make him leave heaven when he had everything in completion and perfection already and come here? What drew Jesus out of heaven? What was the thing that was set before him? What could Jesus possibly be looking for that he didn't have that would be a catalytic force in his desire to leave his home with the Father in heaven and come to us. And Isaiah 53 gives us a clue. In Isaiah 53, we read this verse. We're told, after he has suffered, he will set the light of life and be satisfied. Now, hold on just there. After he has suffered, he will see the light of life and be satisfied. Now, what could make infinite suffering, like we talked about earlier, worth it? What could make he who would never die be willing to die? What could make he who was without sin suffer the ramifications of sin? What could possibly make he who had all things give up all things? And Isaiah finishes by saying, by his knowledge, my righteous servant will justify many. Do you know what the writer tells us? You are Jesus' living hope. You are what caused Jesus to endure. You're the only thing that Jesus did not have in heaven. And the hope of gaining your love and trust enabled Jesus to go through the fire. You are his living hope, a beautified, unspoiled, unfading, perfect, restored, resurrected, glorified you in the arms of Jesus. You were his living hope. You were part of the joy set before him. That's what filled them with such inexorable, infallible resolve. You are what gave Jesus the resolve to finish his task. And the whole point of that is this, the thought that you are his living hope will make him your living hope. Do you see? That's the key to endurance. You have to look into what the angels look into. You have to gaze into the gospel. And as you stare at the cross, you will grow in your love for him, even though you do not see him. And then your griefs will be taken up into his story and turned into gold. Gold. You know, when I was in college, this one particular game etched in my memory. I actually have it on tape, if I can still find the tape. We were playing Bryan College out of Chattanooga, Tennessee, and they were ranked 15th in the nation this particular year. And they had to come to our place, and we were pretty tough to beat at our place. And they walked in through the door, and you know, they had a couple of 7-footers that had to bend down just to get through the gym door. And I looked down, and one of the other captains came over to me and said, Jeff, do you see the size of those guys? And of course, I stated what my father had told me for years and what you've heard numerous times, the bigger they are, the harder they fall. We played one of our best games. I played one of my best games. We came down to the end of the game. We were down 1 point with about 4 seconds on the clock. The problem is they had the ball. Our coach called timeout. He took us in the huddle and he drew up the play. And he said, team, we have got to steal the inbounds pass. We have got to take the pass. We can't depend on fouling and then them missing free throws. There's not enough time to get a shot off. We've got to steal the inbound pass. And then that's all he said. They had run the other team this similar play throughout the entire evening. They had run the same inbounds play, so I knew what they were going to do. Coach grabs me by the shirt and he says, Jeff, actually be up here. Jeff, do what you have to do, but steal the ball. Now, that's a big ask. I'm one of five players. Jeff, do what you got to do. Have a resolve. Do not be denied. I wanted that ball so badly to say that we had defeated Bryan College. I knew the inbounds pass. He smacked his hand on the ball. The play began to develop. And I just grabbed my player by the jersey, held him just for a split second, and darted out in his position, stole the ball, and my teammate Donnie Wallace was waiting on the other side of the court. I threw the ball to him, he hit a layup, and we won the game. I'll never forget that moment, the joy and ecstasy. But you know what? My resolve in that game would not be denied, but it was for personal glory. Jesus' resolve would not be denied. He was going to do whatever he had to do so that you and I could have a hope and a future. He did it so that we may one day be glorified with him. He was self denying rather than self-serving. And I'm telling you one more time, I want to be very honest. You've got to look back and remember, he who did not spare his own son will give you all good things. You got to look forward into an inheritance that is kept for you by the power of God. You've got to look into the truth of the gospel and see the depth of the love of Jesus for you. If you can do those three things, if you can look back, look forward, and look into, I promise you, you will be sustained by the prevailing presence of Jesus Christ, and we will make it together. And our worship together for God will be infinitely greater than it has ever been before.
1: For more information, visit oneandall.church.

Philippa Hannah talking about unity there and reminding us that we are all one people under God. Before that was our Bible teaching with it today with Jeff Vines, and it was the second and final part of A Living Hope. And he was really speaking from 1 Peter 1, especially verses 3 to 9. And he said, there's an inheritance kept for us in heaven. And the gospel reminds us that we have a living hope in Jesus, and that his living hope was that we would turn back to him. And so loads of practical advice and practical help in how to turn back to Jesus and make sure that he's always our living hope. It's been a good little series. And tomorrow night, then we're going to be hearing part one of The Trouble with Christianity. But in just a few minutes at 10 o'clock, we've got the latest news on the way for you. And we've also got word for today on the way in the next few minutes.

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1: From the Sky News Centre at 10, the Ministry of Defence has confirmed a Russian warship's warning shots weren't aimed at a British yacht, but were an attempt to avoid a crash. This morning, Moscow used gunfire to warn off a yacht they claimed was on a dangerous course. It was towards the Admiral Grigorovich in the English Channel. Here's our Moscow correspondent, Ivor Bennett.
2: A lot of people will look at this response from the Russians and think, were warning shots, gunfire, really necessary towards a yacht, even if it is that close? It still seems like quite a leap to suddenly jump up to warning shots. And whether this was by accident or by design, I think this will clearly inflame these heightened tensions.
1: Elsewhere, former Defence Secretary John Healey said his resignation was necessary to secure the future of Britain's armed forces. Speaking in the Commons, he predicts the current defence investment plans will fall well short of what's required. He also warns threats to the nation won't be following timetables set by the Treasury.
3: We need a bigger view of national security. It's not just the job for defence or the agencies. Every department has a part to play in national security and national resilience. Security must run through the government like letters through a stick of rock.
1: A court's heard a group of children thought a boy was joking when it's alleged he didn't deny killing a 9-year-old girl. Aria Thorpe died in Weston-super-Mare in Somerset in December. The teenager denies charges of murder and manslaughter. The Environment Secretary Emma Reynolds says Thames Water Rescue Plan doesn't go far enough to protect customers. The water company, in £20 billion worth of debt, could be placed into temporary public ownership. Pizza Hut is being sold in a deal valued at £2 billion. The struggling restaurant chain will fall under a private equity firm. And in sport, France are closing in on victory in their first match of the World Cup. They're 2-1 up against Senegal in the final stages in New Jersey. That's the latest. I'm Leisha McKenna.
4: From the Bible. But because of his great love for us, God, who is rich in mercy, made us alive with Christ even when we were dead in transgressions. It is by grace you have been saved. Ephesians 2, 4-8.

And that's Taya Anison called Worship. And that's what we were doing as we were singing along to that. We were worshipping. Well, it's nearly 7 minutes past 10 on a Tuesday night. My name's Anne. Thank you for joining me here on UCB2. It's good to have you company. Now, we've got Word for Today on the way in just a few minutes' time. And tonight, it's all about you can outgrow the problem. That sounds great, doesn't it? Loads of practical advice coming up there. And music on the way for you. We've got Austin French as well as KXC Worship. But right now, it's We Are Messengers.

0: We give thanks to God. Oh, we certainly do. And don't we have enough opportunities in every single day to do that? Let's not waste any opportunities to thank, praise and worship God. Well, it is 10 past 10, so it's time for Word for Today. And we're going to be hearing about two ways that we can deal with problems.
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2: The word for today is you can outgrow the problem. In Acts chapter 20 and verse 24 we read, "But none of these things move me." Before leaving the leaders of the church at Ephesus for the last time, Paul told them, "The Holy Spirit testifies in every city, saying that chains and tribulations await me. But none of these things move me, nor do I count my life dear to myself, so that I may finish my race with joy." There are two ways to deal with a problem. One, pray and believe God to remove it, like he did with the walls of Jericho. Two, outgrow the problem. In the 1920s, an English adventurer named Mallory led an expedition to try to conquer Mount Everest. His first two attempts failed. On his third attempt, he and most of his team were wiped out in an avalanche. Upon their return to England, the few who had survived held a banquet to honour Mallory and those who had perished. As the leader of the survivors stood to speak, he looked around the hall at the framed pictures of Mallory and the others who had died. Then he turned his back to the crowd and faced a large picture of Mount Everest, which stood looming behind the banquet table like a silent, unbeatable giant. With tears streaming down his face, he spoke to the mountain on behalf of his deceased friends. "I speak to you, Mount Everest, in the name of all brave men and women living and those yet unborn. Mount Everest, you defeated us once. You defeated us twice. You defeated us three times. But we shall someday defeat you, because you can't get any bigger. But we can." That's the word for today on UCB.

And that's Austin French. Well, one thing that we're talking a lot about at work at the moment, and even my husband at home, is football. Now, I'm not really into football, but it's definitely World Cup season. Loads of people are. In fact, if you're out driving, you see flags going up in people's homes and everything, and people staying up really late at night to watch the football and see what happens in the World Cup and who wins. And so they're talking about it quite a lot at work. But I was just thinking about it over the weekend, really, and I'm thinking, you know, we have got so much that we can learn from football. Because at the end of the day, they only have one goal in sight, and that is to put that ball at the back of a net. And that's what everybody's focused on. Kind of like you and I, as Christians, focusing on sharing the gospel with people, letting people know about Jesus, making sure that everybody's got an opportunity to hear about Jesus and the difference that makes in your life. So we've kind of all got, you know, one focus there. It's about, in our relationship with God, walking and getting closer and deeper in that relationship every day and sharing Jesus with people, that through our story and through talking about the gospel. So we've got that focus. And then the whole team comes together in unity, everybody taking a different part. Like, they've got all the different names, and I'm sure you probably know some of them, and the positions that they play. And it's each person in their position doing what they do that brings the whole team together in unity. And that's like you and I. We all live in different places. We all do different things. We meet different people. We share our stories and our faith in different ways. But we're all doing our part in our place, but together making a difference, coming in to unity and all doing the best we can, bringing that unity together. And sometimes it's passing the baton or kicking the ball to one another. Each of us letting our giftings and our talents come forth and encouraging and spurring one another on, like the fans do at the football. So, you know, although it's all talk World Cup, I don't really understand it. I probably won't be watching any of it. But there's so much that we can learn from the dedication and the commitment and the training and the working together that each one of those teams do to come together with that one focus in mind. Yeah, we've got a lot in common.

That song's just a reminder that God cares for us and how much he loves us. And, you know, that's always going to be true. There's nothing that we could do that would make God love us even more. He already loves us with an everlasting love. Isn't that good news? Well, coming up in just a few minutes then, I'm just sharing a few thoughts and reminding us that we can never outgive God. And so if you want to get your Bible ready and follow along to the verse I'm going to be reading, it's going to be 2 Corinthians 9 and verse 8. You can find that while I play this song from Hope Darst.

Well, I'd like us to read our Bible verse together and just a couple of thoughts on how we can never outgive God. So this evening, I'm reading 2 Corinthians 9, verse 8. And God is able to bless you abundantly, so that in all things, at all times, having all that you need, you will abound in every good work. That's a great verse, isn't it? And if you notice that Paul doesn't say God will give us everything we want, he says that God will provide everything we need to do what he's called us to do. You know, God's provision really has a purpose attached to it. He blesses us so that we can be a blessing. As we give and serve others, we discover that God keeps supplying just what's needed for the next step. We never reach the bottom of his resources. And so, just another reminder that we can never outgive God.

0: Big Daddy Weave here on UCB2. You know, I saw a little, somebody had put on social media, you know, one of these things, Jesus is, and it's anonymous, there was no writer to it or anything, and I thought, oh, that's great. And so I took a photo of it, and I think I've told it to you when I first saw it just a couple of months ago, but I was going through my phone the other day, and I saw it again and reminded me, so I want to just read it to you. Jesus Christ is the greatest man in history. He had no degree, yet he was called teacher. He had no medicine, yet he was called healer. He had no army, yet kings feared him. He had no servants, yet he was called master. He won no military battles, yet he conquered the world. He committed no crime, yet he was crucified, and he was buried in a tomb, yet he lives today. Yep, Jesus Christ is the greatest man in history. Isn't that just great? What a good reminder of everything that happened on the cross, everything that Jesus did, and he did because he loves you and I to be in a relationship for us. Isn't that just great?
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8: Hi, I'm Jane Walters, writer and broadcaster. If you ever get the window seat in a cafe or sit on a bench in a shopping centre, you're bound to find yourself people watching. There's a woman over there with rainbow-coloured hair. An old man pulling his collar up against the wind. A procession of teenaged mobile phone zombies. I don't know their names, where they've come from or where they're going. But especially because I'm a writer, I indulge myself in inventing their backstory, guessing at their world. Psalm 121 says that God watches over all our comings and goings, with the Gospels adding the detail that not a single sparrow falls to the ground without him noticing. God's doing people watching all right, but with no judgment and no guesswork, just his love and the hope that you'll turn your head his way to meet his gaze.

there certainly is power in the name of Jesus. Well, I'd love us to join together and let's pray for one another. Father, thank you for Jesus. Every moment of every day, we thank you for Jesus. Thank you that you sent your son into this world because your heart was so centered on being in a relationship with us. And the only way that could happen was through Jesus, who'd never sinned, yet dying on a cross, taking everything we needed, we deserved. And yet he did it because he loved us so much and wanted that relationship. So Father, every day we're so thankful for Jesus and everything that happened, the cross, which made it possible for us to be in a relationship with you, to hear your voice, to communicate with you, to bring our prayers and watch you bring the answer, to know that you're always there, that you never leave us. You're a faithful God. And we appreciate that and are so thankful and grateful for it every moment of every single day. So this evening, Father, thank you. In Jesus' name, amen.

Well, we're just a few minutes away from 11 o'clock, and that's when we've got the latest news. And then a reminder that coming up just after midnight is Becky Prophet. Looking forward to your company. Talking about your company, well, thank you. It's been great. It's been a pleasure being with you this evening. Thank you for joining me here on UCB2. So enjoy the rest of your evening. Have a good solid night's sleep, unless, of course, you're working. And have a good day tomorrow, whatever it is that you're up to. Try and enjoy the weather. If it stops raining, get out and maybe have a walk in some fresh air. Appreciate the gorgeous colours that are all out now for summer. I'll see you again tomorrow night. Bye-bye and God bless.

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1: From the Sky News Centre at 11, the Ministry of Defence has confirmed a Russian warship did not aim its warning shots at a British-flagged yacht in the English Channel this morning. Its assessment supports that of Moscow's, that it was aiming to avoid a crash. It's understood the UK military believes that Admiral Grigorovich was trying to show other vessels it was drifting, possibly making it more vulnerable. James Gater is a former Royal Navy officer.
2: My greatest worry is the fact that the Royal Navy is in a parlous state at present. Through years of a lack of investment, a lack of capital expenditure.
1: Meanwhile, the head of the UK's armed forces says there will be cutbacks on training if spending on the military doesn't increase. Sir Richard Knighton told a parliamentary committee he was concerned about funding for day-to-day activity, with the defence plan still being finalised. Donald Trump insists an agreed peace deal states loud and clear Iran wouldn't develop a nuclear weapon. Speaking at the G7 in France, the US president reiterated it'll be signed on Friday and will see the important shipping route, the Strait of Hormuz, fully reopen. We're awaiting the full text of the deal. Our political editor Beth Rigby's in Evian.
3: I think there has been a lot of warm words, certainly in that leaders' dinner last night around Iran and finally getting to a point where a ceasefire appears to have happened, having been promised and then not delivered for many weeks.
1: In sport, Kylian Mbappe is now France's all-time leading goal scorer after his brace in their 3-1 win against Senegal at the World Cup. And England's cricketers have secured back-to-back wins at the Women's T20 World Cup after beating Ireland by 4 wickets. There's concern for England after captain Nat Siver Brunt retired out on 48 runs. That's the latest. I'm Ruth McKee.
4: From the Bible. 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Deuteronomy 31:6.

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7: I'm Sammy Jordan. I'm the Director of Hope for Every Home at Hope Together. And I love it when God shows me something new in a familiar story. This happened to me a little while ago with the story of Jesus calling Peter whilst he was fishing. Usually, it's Jesus' call to follow me that we focus on and find compelling. But this time, it was Jesus' earlier instruction to go to the other side of the boat. I noticed that Jesus doesn't call Peter when he's in the temple, but when he's going about his everyday. I identify as a pioneer, so the call to meet people in their everyday always excites me. Then Jesus wants Peter to go to the other side of the boat because he sees the huge catch of fish that can be caught if he does. Where is Jesus asking us to go to the other side of the boat? Where is there kingdom potential for a huge catch if we're prepared to do things a bit differently?

0: the home of hope and worship. This is UCB2. It's time to start looking forward to Big Church Festival. 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
2: Hi, I'm Kieran Kelly from the Christian Institute. We're used to seeing God in creation, a beautiful sunrise or sunset, a majestic mountain range or waterfall. It often calls us to pause and praise our Creator God. But I wonder, have you ever stopped to do the same over a piece of art or music or a building or a bridge? Genesis chapter 1 verses 26 and 27 make it clear that men and women are deliberately made by God and made in His image. And being made in the image of God, it stands to reason we're going to reflect aspects of His nature. We are moral beings who make ethical choices. We are speaking and relational beings who can declare our love and friendship for one another. And we're creative beings who, by taking God's raw materials, can compose music, paint a landscape, design a bridge, write stories, or simply decorate a room. We're reflecting His image as we enjoy the humanness He's imparted to us. Now, isn't that a reason to give God praise?

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1: From the Sky News Centre at midnight, the Ministry of Defence has confirmed a Russian warship's warning shots were not aimed at a British yacht, but were an attempt to avoid a crash. Moscow used gunfire to warn off a yacht they claimed was on a dangerous course towards the frigate Admiral Grigorovich in the English Channel. Here's our Moscow correspondent, Ivor Bennett.
2: A lot of people will look at this response from the Russians and think, were warning shots, gunfire, really necessary towards a yacht, even if it is that close? It still seems like quite a leap to suddenly jump up to warning shots. And whether this was by accident or by design, I think this will clearly inflame these heightened tensions.
1: Meanwhile, there's been fresh criticism about the potential impact of not properly investing in defence. The head of the armed forces has signalled possible consequences in military training. A girl has told a court a boy accused of murdering 9-year-old Aria Thorpe in Somerset in December tried to get away as quick as he could. The 16-year-old defendant can't be named and the trial continues. The GMB union is demanding guarantees from ministers that Thames Water employees' pension pots will be protected if a rescue deal collapses. Environment Secretary Emma Reynolds isn't in favour of the proposal for the debt-ridden company. It makes temporary public ownership more likely. But financial expert Dan Coatsworth says that would be tricky for the government.
3: If it does take on the debt and completely nationalises this company, well, it would then have to spend even more money to invest in this infrastructure. And one would suggest that money's got to come from somewhere.
1: In sport, France have kicked off their World Cup campaign with a 3-1 win against Senegal in New Jersey. And French tennis player Corentine Moutet is facing a heavy fine after giving a post-match interview full of expletives at Queen's. He said a rude word 7 times during his chat on court after beating Giovanni Pecci-Pericard. That's the latest. I'm Ruth McKee.
4: From the Bible. So in Christ Jesus, you are all children of God through faith. For all of you who were baptized into Christ have clothed yourselves with Christ. There is neither Jew nor Gentile, neither slave nor free, nor is there male and female, for you are all one in Christ Jesus. Galatians 3:26-28.

of the Lord. It's 5 minutes past midnight here on your early morning show on UCB2. A very good morning to you. It is indeed Wednesday, the 17th of June. Becky Pravitt keeping you company until 5 o'clock this morning. Gonna tell you what you can expect over the next couple of hours after I play you this from the Woodrake Sessions. It's called I See the King.

coming up on the early morning show over the next few hours. At 10 past one this morning, we'll be with our teaching called Underneath the Surface. Then later at 2:30, I'll be taking a moment to read from a UCB devotional called Overcoming Fear. Then at 3:15 this morning, we'll be with In Touch Ministries as Dr. Charles Stanley brings us a great word. And then later at 4:40, we'll be hearing from the UCB word for today for the first time. Today, I should say, on the Wednesday, the 17th of June. So, yes, and a lot of great music as well. And I'll be encouraging you with the word of God as we go through the morning. So stick with me here, Becky Prophet on UCB2.

0: Lou Fellingham there with Everlasting Arms here on UCB2. Now, yes, the World Cup season has finally started after weeks of talking about it. Yes, games are underway. But I just thought, listen, I am not a football person. I'll be very honest about that. I don't know anything about football. But we do have a podcast. It's called The Big Man Up Top with Ed and Joe. You can go and get the episodes now on the UCB Player app. But I thought it would be great to highlight some of the Christian players that we'll see coming through this tournament. And tonight I'm highlighting Scotland's Ben Ganandoak. I hope I've said that right. Email me if I've got that wrong. Ben Ganandoak. Now, he is the 20-year-old Catholic player who told the BBC that he felt God calling him 3 years ago after quite a traumatic injury that he had. And he has since felt blessed with a platform to share the gospel as a professional football player at his club in Bournemouth. And he often, when he was in his rehabilitation, he would often write Bible verses on tape. And yeah, he is very much on fire for God. So yes, do pray for Ben, because Scotland will be playing Morocco this Friday. So there you go. Now listen, like I said, I'm not much of a football fan. So what, you know, if you're like me and you're not really all that fussed, well, why don't you just take the time to gather with friends and family and just reunite for a little bit over a football game? Because that's what I intend on doing, yeah. It's about bringing people together. So even though I'm not much of a fan, just being together with friends and family and gathering together, yeah, is very much on the cards for this World Cup for me. I hope that you manage to do the same. And yeah, let's just cheer on in unity, even if we don't quite understand all that's going on.
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1: This is Salam. I serve the Lord in the Middle East with Help the Persecuted.

face extreme persecution, he is confident this is where the Lord is calling him. Isn't the Lord calling us all to do something that can change our towns and countries?

classic song there from Robin Mark with Days of Elijah here on UCB 2. It is time for a little bit of a mystery moment. So I've got a little bit of a riddle for you to solve. So I'm going to leave you with this to scratch your head, okay? So here is your riddle for this Wednesday morning. What can travel around the world while staying in the same corner? So what can travel around the world while staying in the same corner? I'll give you a couple of songs to think about it. Start

0: Ryan Kendrick and Jack Isaac there with Us in Heaven here on UCB2. That was your second song because we are in the middle of a game called Mystery Moment. And this was the riddle I wanted you to solve just under 10 minutes ago. What can travel around the world while staying in the same corner? Well, you've got to think letters and mailing. Yes, the answer is, in fact, it's a stamp. A stamp can travel around the world while staying in the same corner. Well done if you managed to get that right. I'll be bringing us another mystery moment tomorrow at the same time, 12:30.
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3: Hi, Andy Elms here from Family Church and greatbiglife.co.uk. In Exodus 32 verse 8, it reveals to us that Moses, as well as leading the people, had a place that he went to each day to just encounter and spend time with the Lord, to receive instruction and strength. This place was called a tent of meeting. You know, the reality for us is we all need a tent of meeting. We all need in our lives a place where we pull away from the crowd, with the purpose of going to spend time with him in his presence. Because it's in his presence we receive everything we need for the day that's ahead. Want to encourage you today, just like Moses, have a moment in your day, doesn't matter where in your day it is, but a moment where you pull away from the crowd. Let me encourage you today, find a tent of meeting where you go and spend time alone with him. God bless. Have a great day.

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2: From the Sky News Centre at 1, the Ministry of Defence has confirmed warning shots fired by a Russian warship near a British yacht in the English Channel were not aimed at the vessel. It agrees with Russia's assessment that it was an attempt to prevent a possible collision. John Foreman is a former military advisor to the UK's ambassador in Moscow. He says this shouldn't have happened.
3: There are rules which govern the movement of ships and yachts at sea, which govern thousands of interactions a day at sea. They're governed by the International Maritime Organization. They exist to avoid incidents like this. So I'm surprised that whatever happened, by the reason, the rules weren't followed.
2: There's been fresh criticism about the potential impact of not properly investing in defence. The head of the armed forces has signalled possible consequences in military training, while John Healey, who resigned as defence secretary, criticised the Treasury in a common speech. A court's heard a group of children thought a boy was joking when it's alleged he didn't deny killing a 9-year-old girl. Aria Thorpe died in Weston-super-Mare in Somerset in December. The teenager denies charges of murder and manslaughter. Up to 15,000 England fans are expected in Dallas as Thomas Tuchel's side finally get their World Cup underway against Croatia tonight. Jude Bellingham, Bukayo Saka and John Stones are fighting for a place in the starting lineup. Whoever is picked, these England fans are ready for another roller coaster ride.
4: I think it's going to be difficult. I think we're going to have to struggle through quite a few games.
5: I feel like Tuchel's got a good system going now.
4: I think it's going to be 2-0. 2-0 England. I think it's going to be quite an easy dispatch.
6: I think 4-0. I think Croatia. I think Croatia will crumble in the second half.
2: And England cricket captain Nat Sivir-Brunt suffered an injury scare as they got their second win of the Women's T20 World Cup. She retired out on 48 runs with muscle tightness, but her team went on to secure a 4-wicket win against Ireland and Southampton. That's the latest. I'm Ruth McKee.
7: From the Bible. But because of his great love for us, God, who is rich in mercy, made us alive with Christ, even